0: Wales. A clash between Fury and Joshua, the British rivals, has been one of the most anticipated fights for more than a decade. Fury stepped out of retirement earlier this year, while Joshua has only fought twice, once against YouTuber Jake Paul, since losing his IBF title in 2024.
1: Fox's Frank Lanza. I'm Lisa Lucera. This is Fox News.
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3: From 21 Alive, I'm meteorologist Michael Morinelli. Cloudy skies, cooler temperatures, and a few light rain showers are possible. The good news, clouds and the rain will clear out late tonight, allowing for sunny skies to return to the forecast tomorrow as temperatures jump up into the upper 60s. I'm meteorologist Michael Morinelli on WoWo 92.3 FM and 1190 AM.
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1: Fox News, I'm Carmen Roberts. Speaking at the UN General Assembly, Israeli Prime Minister Netanyahu defended Israel's response to attacks from Hamas and other Iranian proxies and predicted Iran's regime will eventually fall.
2: Their murderous regime will be toppled by its lies, by its corruption, by its cruelty. This evil regime will fall, and we will all celebrate that day.
1: Sound courtesy of UN TV. Dozens of diplomats walked out as Netanyahu began his speech. AI was a key focus of today's Trump-Xi summit at the White House with the Chinese leader, saying both countries have responsibility to develop it for good.
3: And ensure that the development of AI is always under human control and serves the well-being of the people.
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4: From 21 Alive, I'm meteorologist Michael Morinelli. Cloudy skies, cooler temperatures, and a few light rain showers are possible. The good news, clouds and the rain will clear out late tonight, allowing for sunny skies to return to the forecast tomorrow as temperatures jump up into the upper 60s. I'm meteorologist Michael Morinelli on WoWo 92.3 FM and 1190 AM.
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0: He never stops working for the good of the country. Sean Hannity with behind-the-scenes information on today's breaking news. 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
1: All right, 25 now till the top of the hour. Toll free, it's 800-941-SEAN if you want to be a part of the program. I've been telling you and warning you about these databases that are out there and these brokers that will sell all of your information, your home, your address, your previous addresses, your phone number. They'll sell it all, and you can get it for as little as $2. I told you about the woman had this convicted sex offender in her backyard. The guy got the number because he sees her on social media and looks her up, and then for $2 was able to get all the information about her. I mean, this is chilling. And it even gets worse than that. For $2, that's all they put, this guy paid. Convicted sex offender. And these people stalk innocent people. Didn't even know the woman. You can actually have a search for recently widowed millionaires and women that have been widowed and left a lot of money by their husbands. Okay, great. Why would people want to buy that list? You can buy it by these data brokers. That's how bad it is. Anyway, this is where Incogni comes in. I'll give you another story. Your car can spy on you. A guy's insurance goes up over 20%. This is a true story. No accidents, no tickets. So he's trying to figure out, why did my insurance go up so much? Who reported him? It was his own car. In other words, every time there's a hard break, a fast merge, you know, he runs to the border, goes to Taco Bell, they log all of it. Then guess what? His automaker sells it to a data broker. The broker then sold it to his insurance company, and his insurance goes up 20%. I mean, that's like a Big Brother nightmare, an Orwellian nightmare. Anyway, he requested his file, hundreds of pages, it turns out to be. And, as, you know, by the way, General Motors just agreed to pay $12.75 million to the state of California over this very thing. 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Your car should not be selling your data to anybody, ever, under any circumstances. All right, let's get to our busy, busy telephones. Tony, Rhode Island. Tony, you're on the Sean Hannity Show. Glad you called, sir. Thanks for being with us. Where in Rhode Island are you?
2: I'm in Warwick, right around the Oakland Beach area, right in that area.
1: Yeah, I lived in Warren, Rhode Island for 5 years.
2: I know, man. I know, and we miss you.
1: Did you?
2: Oh, you're in a much more Republican.
1: I don't think most of the state misses me, because the state even then was pretty liberal.
2: It is. It is.
1: Fernand St. Germain, the head of the banking committee, was in office. The only person I liked in politics in Rhode Island was Buddy Cianci.
2: Yeah,
1: I became very good close friends with him. Do you ever go to the Black Pearl in Newport?
2: I've heard of it. I have not been there, but you've mentioned it before.
1: Man.
2: And next time I'm out there,
1: I got to get some clam chowder. You're going to love the chowder.
2: Yep. We do. We'll definitely do that. Well, listen, Sean, you're one voice. You're a formidable voice. And really, I think all of us appreciate that. I'm a baby boomer. And quite honestly, Sean, I'm very concerned. Generation X all the way to the current generation beta, okay, which is the current. These young kids, Sean, we failed them. Both Republicans and Democrats, all the past administrations, we failed them. $40 trillion deficit. Real estate prices gone through the roof. Inflation. Education, huge debt. Now comes along the DSA, the Socialist, Democrat Socialists of America. They're baiting these young voters with free housing, cradle to grave, everything free. All right. This is not the answer, and they don't understand it. What we have to do is we have got to get graphic with how socialism takes over, what they actually do to the people, their loved ones, their families, especially like in Vietnam, Russia, China, all these, North Korea, what they do to the people that don't comply. Let's face it, they kill them, okay? We have got to come out with some kind of a movie. Remember The Inconvenient Truth? Well, maybe we should call it The Inconvenient Truth About Socialism or Communism and show the graphic reality of what these political parties have done in the past. And guess what? If you want that in America, it's going to happen if this party takes root.
1: I am trying my best to send out the warning. It's like Paul Revere, the British are coming. The radical left is coming. The democratic socialists of America are coming. They will shred your constitution and they will alter the course of history, a rich history of 250 years rooted on the premise that we have natural rights that are God-given and protected, supposedly, by government, by the consent of the governed, and that those rights are built into our Constitution. And I'm telling you, this is a clear and present danger for the country. 800-941-SHAWN is our number. You want to be a part of the program. Bobby in Gavin Newsom's Communist California. What's up, Bobby? How are you? Where's your no-show governor today? He must be out. The world travel has got to be somewhere doing something other than governing in California.
3: Well, he's never here in California. You know that, Sean. He's everywhere.
1: He is the biggest failure of a governor I've ever seen in my life. He's so checked out, you know, fighting Trump on X and fighting me on X and full-time, you know, podcaster, Tweety Bird. The guy can't even get water in a fire hydrant, water in reservoirs for predictable wildfires and Santa Ana winds. What a loser. Highest income, sales, and gas taxes in the country. They don't practice the science of forestry, DEI, you know, free health care for illegals, bankrupting the state. He doesn't care. He's so bad. The worst homelessness, the worst poverty. Your state is a disaster. Why are you still there, by the way?
3: I live in Ventura. It's like a hidden gem right on the ocean. And
1: I lived right down the road from you in Santa Barbara for 5 years. I was the poorest person that lived there at the time. I had no money at that point in my life. I have no idea how I could afford my apartment at the time.
3: That's why I'm in Ventura.
1: Ventura's beautiful. It's stunning.
3: I know it. It's lovely, and it hasn't been hit by all this Newsom garbage.
1: Yeah, you have. You have the highest income, sales, gas taxes in the country. But you probably don't have the quality of life issues that Santa Barbara does. I mean, the homeless people dominate the whole city.
3: It's just a beautiful place.
1: Florida's just as beautiful. I've lived in both, I'm telling you. Anyway, what's on your mind?
3: Ventura's climate, believe me. I've been in Florida, too humid. I love Florida, but California and Ventura, that's my spot.
1: All right. Then, you know, as long as you're willing to pay the price, because you're paying a price for that.
3: Yeah, that's the truth. Anyways, I was calling you about using Joe Biden. Joe Biden's got more holes in him than a pound of Swiss cheese. The second they hear about Joe Biden, people shut off. He's irrelevant. I would use the word Democrats every time I wanted to refer to Joe Biden, because look what the Democrats had done. They put inflation at 22%. They jacked up food prices over 20%. The interest rates on houses went from 2.89 to over 6. Gas prices were $7 to $8. You talk about California. Gas prices were $7 to $8 without a war. They allowed over 12 million immigrants. Cost us billions of dollars. And now, 2 years later, they're saying, we want control again. It's such a joke, affordability. It was the Democrats who literally made everything unaffordable. And I ask you, give me a policy on economics. What is your policy? They have none. So they're all now to the left of Attila the Hun. They're all DSA. I tell you, Sean, I would say every time a vote for the Democratic Party is a vote to overthrow our government. It's that simple. They don't want a president. They don't want people to vote anymore. They want no Senate, pack the courts. It's just unbelievable. So I would just drill in the fact any vote for a Democrat is a vote to overthrow our government. That has some hit. That's my opinion, at least.
1: You can say it any way you want. I hope people are listening to you because I think you're 100% right. And if you don't want California coming to the country, then listen to Bobby in California. Bobby, appreciate you, man. Thank you. 800-941. Sean, if you want to be a part of the program, let's say hi to Ron in my free state of Florida. Ron, how are you? Glad you called, sir.
4: Good. How you doing, sir?
1: Good. What's going on?
4: In Florida, you can't have a clause in your will to penalize someone if they contest it under 732-517.
1: That is correct. I have to change it. It was in my New York will, but there's similar language that you can put in and a penalty for people that do challenge it.
4: Right. But in general, it just gets kind of thrown out. Was my experience.
1: You know, I'm going to tell you something. That's maybe one law in Florida that I just totally disagree with. I mean, whatever one's last wishes are, if you're of sound mind and body, you should be able to put it in writing or even do it on video. I don't care, either or, whatever it happens to be, and say, okay, these are my wishes. And I think the law should back up and abide by the wishes of somebody that passes. That's it.
4: But the law
1: is there. What's that?
4: But the law is always evolving, and it foresees that. It foresees the unknown unknowns by having that clause.
1: But don't you find it a little intrusive?
4: Well, I guess I might be a little biased because it kind of saved us in our situation. It definitely stopped someone from doing the intentions that the person for the will it was wouldn't have wanted. But had stated in their will. So they would have been glad that that part wasn't heard in their will.
1: Well, can you tell us a little bit more? What specifically was it?
4: My mom's older brother was taking advantage of the will, and a lot of it was he was taking advantage of the grandfather when he was kind of senile and stuff. But that wasn't stopped back then. So the changes made to the will wouldn't have been his will had he been in his right mind. So no.
1: Well, look, I mean, there are people that will try to influence, but Florida law does not treat unfair or surprising distributions as a reason to throw it out. The statutes are built around the idea to carry out the descendant's own free, competent decision and throw out a document that was not that decision. And they protect the deceased's wishes. You know, it does it by invalidating instruments procured by fraud, duress, mistake, and undue influence. That's what I know it says. And a will would be void if the execution is procured by fraud, duress, mistake, or undue influence. Any part of the will is void in that case, but the remainder of the will is not procured, and it should remain valid, is my understanding.
4: And shown while he was still around. If the person is gone, you can't show that they weren't during that time necessarily. And so in this case, that's why I said in this case, I might be a little bit more biased about it. But for me, after looking into it, it just looked at the what about the law that you're basing your wishes on or anything you might be basing your wishes on, and the law changes.
1: Yeah. Look, I totally understand it. If, you have like 3 months, I believe, after the deceased. I just think whatever the person's, as long as they're of sound mind and body and there's no duress or pressure, I think the intent

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0: right, that's going to wrap things up for today. Hannity tonight, 9 Eastern on the Fox News Channel. We will cover what happened at the UN today. We will have full, complete coverage. Michael Pillsbury tonight, Kaylee McGee White, Dr. Drew Pinsky, Joe Concha, and much more. Set your DVR Hannity tonight, 9 Eastern on the Fox News Channel. We'll see you tonight and back here tomorrow. As always, thank you for making this show possible.
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10: A day of high-stakes meetings. I'm Lisa Lucera, Fox News. President Trump and the leader of China now taking part in a state dinner after meeting for several hours earlier today.
11: Chinese President Xi Jinping was greeted with military bands, a troop review, and flyover as he and his wife arrived here for a state visit hosted by the First Lady and President Trump.
12: Remarkably, this is our first time meeting together here at the White House. And as President Xi has already seen, a lot has changed since he was last here.
11: The president toured the South Lawn with Xi, showing off a new Marine One helipad.
12: He's an expert on stone, aside from many other things, and he loves good granite.
11: During an Oval Office meeting, the two leaders were expected to discuss tariffs and trade, the wars in Ukraine and Iran, and artificial intelligence, dubbed by President Trump as super intelligence.
10: Fox's Jared Halpern at the White House. Iran's President Masoud Pezeshkian denying reports that China is helping fund Iran's conflict with the U.S.
13: The framing of this, as is reported in society, is incorrect because they want to use it as a tool in order to justify aggression.
10: On Fox's special report with Brett Baer, and he denied evidence that Iranian forces killed their own people. Millions of people from Virginia to Massachusetts in the path of a nor'easter, the worst of the storm expected over the weekend, but impacts already being felt.
14: Water has already pushed onto roads in North Wildwood, and with more high tide cycles to come, residents Fawn and Earl Gordon say they're doing what they can to protect their home. The big concern is how long these conditions last. Repeated high tides and pounding surf could bring more flooding and beach erosion before conditions finally improve.
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15: Stay on top of the latest forecast with America's Weather Team in the palm of your hands.
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17: That heat's going to be out there for one more day.
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10: The former director of sports medicine at North Carolina State University arrested for sexual battery and felony sexual contact.
19: Robert Michael Murphy Jr. was arrested in Florida, considered an out-of-state fugitive, and was initially detained in Marion County. He's expected to be extradited back to North Carolina, where he is charged with 23 counts of sexual battery and 9 counts of felony sexual contact. He's accused of improperly touching male athletes during massages and violating their privacy during collection of urine samples for drug testing. One athlete at NC State filed a lawsuit 4 years ago against Murphy, and this year other former male athletes joined that claim, but it was dismissed due to a lapse in the statute of limitations. Murphy resigned in 2022 after that initial suit was filed. Jessica Rosenthal, Fox News.
10: More than 2,500 people could miss out on money from the Flint water crisis settlement if they don't submit the necessary paperwork by an October 8 deadline.
20: A court says it's missing necessary signatures from some adults who were minors when their paperwork was submitted. Some claims are also missing Social Security numbers. The more than $620 million settlement was approved in March of 2022 after a public health emergency that began in April of 2014 when the city of Flint, Michigan switched its drinking water source from Detroit's system to the Flint River to cut costs. But that switch caused water distribution pipes to corrode, leaching lead and other contaminants into Flint's municipal drinking water. Paul Stevens, Fox News.
10: Fewer people applied for unemployment benefits last week. The Labor Department says 197,000 people applied for unemployment checks last week, the fewest since mid-July, and down from a revised 198,000 the week before. Claims for jobless benefits are a proxy for layoffs. Economists watch them because they can be a sign of where the job market is headed. I'm Lisa Lacera. This is Fox News.
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22: From 21 Alive, I'm meteorologist Michael Morinelli. Cloudy skies, cooler temperatures, and a few light rain showers are possible. The good news, clouds and the rain will clear out late tonight, allowing for sunny skies to return to the forecast tomorrow as temperatures jump up into the upper 60s. I'm meteorologist Michael Morinelli on WoWo 92.3 FM and 1190 AM.
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0: For nearly 3,000 years, Homer's epic poem, the Iliad, has shaped the literary and moral imagination of the West. More than a story of war and legendary heroes, it's about honor, courage, leadership, friendship, sacrifice, and what it means to live a noble life. Achilles is the greatest warrior among the Greeks, but his greatest struggle is not only against the Trojans, it is against his own anger, pride, and grief. As he's transformed by loss, Homer asks what true greatness requires and whether strength alone is enough to make a man noble. 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
2: Fox News, I'm Tom Regani. President Trump gave Chinese leader Xi Jinping a warm welcome at the White House today, but some lawmakers wish he had taken a different tact. Fox's Aisha Hosni reports.
3: Even some Republicans want Trump to drop the velvet glove and use the iron fist with the longtime adversary. One of the biggest issues is Iran. China is the largest buyer of Iranian oil. Another issue is artificial intelligence.
2: Iranian President Masoud Pezeshkian spoke at the UN General Assembly yesterday and sat down exclusively with Fox's Brett Baer in special report tonight. Pezeshkian was asked if he would give up his nation's 60% enriched uranium.
4: Yes. Within the framework of international law, based on the non-proliferation treaty, whatever we are supposed to adhere to, we will.
2: President Trump has said Iran would never get a nuclear weapon. 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
5: From 21 Alive, I'm meteorologist Michael Morinelli. Cloudy skies, cooler temperatures, and a few light rain showers are possible. The good news, clouds and the rain will clear out late tonight, allowing for sunny skies to return to the forecast tomorrow as temperatures jump up into the upper 60s. I'm meteorologist Michael Morinelli on WoWo 92.3 FM and 1190 AM.
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3: To all of us. That's why I say I'm blessed to have you out there. This is really, I think, in many ways, the biggest classroom or seminar or whatever you want to call it. But we try to do this the right way. I don't hide my personality. There's good days and bad days. There's days where I'm giddy and days when I'm not. But so what? That's the nature of all of us, right? You ought to hear Mr. Producer. Actually, Mr. Producer is the most level-headed person I know other than my wife. See that, Rich? All right, what do you want me to do? Okay, let me see if I can find what I'm supposed to do here. Yes, here we are. You know, I've told you folks before what a fan I am of Heggie Ministries, Pastor John Heggie. You know, I don't know what else to say about this man other than he's very spiritual. He's a soulful person. He is giving of himself in every way possible. He is a really special person. He's a pastor. He's very well informed and educated and teaches himself so many wonderful things. He is done so much for so many people. He's got Christians United for Israel, and more than that, of course. And the people who are his parishioners, the thousands and thousands who show up at his church every Sunday in San Antonio, Cornerstone Church, fantastic place. They know exactly what I'm talking about. People who listen to him on the radio or watch him on TV. This man's the real deal. Because my family and I, we've gotten to know them personally, intimately, and they are just such down-to-earth, fantastic people. Now, you cannot really understand what's going on in the Middle East by watching a few minutes of television or scrolling social media. The headlines give you the explosion. They don't give you the history, the context. They don't tell you how we got here or what's coming next. Israel sits at the center of a conflict, the Holy Land, with consequences far beyond the region. All these events swirling around, very, very dangerous. The real threat of a wider war, all of it is on the line. That's why Pastor John Heggie wrote The Middle East Conflict. I strongly encourage you to read this book, The Middle East Conflict. And it's very, very readable for everybody. If you want to understand the forces that are swirling around, that are driving this war, where they want to take us, you need the history. And you need it for yourself and for the next generation. So I'm asking you to become a first-time donor to Heggie Ministries. I know there's a lot of charities out there asking you for a lot of money. This is different. First-time donors to Heggie Ministry. And here's the thing. Your gift is fully tax-deductible, every penny of it. So go to jhm.org/Levin.

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6: I'm going to read to you, I haven't reviewed it, the list of invited guests who are attending the China State Dinner. And I think it's so long, Mr. Producer, it may have to go after the bottom of the hour as well. So let's get started. Obviously, the Vice President and his wife, Marco Rubio and his wife, Chief of Staff Susie Wiles, U.S. Ambassador to China, David Perdue, Bonnie Perdue, his spouse, Secretary of the Treasury, Scott Bessent, John Freeman, spouse of the Secretary of the Treasury, well, there you go, Secretary of War, Pete Hegseth, Ambassador Jamison Greer, U.S. Trade Rep, Marlo Greer, spouse of Ambassador Greer, Chai Ki, CPC, Political Bureau Standing Committee member, Chief of Staff to President Xi, Wang Yi, CPC, Hiya, CPC, Zhang Shige, Chairman of the National Development and Reform Commission. Well, we got a lot of these Chinese guys. Ms. Ivanka Trump. We have Eric Trump, Lara Trump, Tiffany Trump, Michael Boulot, Victor Nays, Arabella Kushner. More when we return. 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
5: Fox News, I'm Tom Bergotti. President Trump is meeting China's leader Xi Jinping for an official state visit at the White House. Fox Business Network's Edward Lawrence is there.
8: One big topic, artificial intelligence. China's trying to catch up with the U.S., and President Trump says he wants U.S. companies to maintain their lead. Now, we're expecting an announcement about a direct AI hotline between the U.S. and China.
5: Lawmakers say regulation on AI must not impede competition with China. A man wounded during the 2024 assassination attempt on then-candidate Donald Trump in Western Pennsylvania has died. Here's Fox's Kristen Goodwin.
10: Jim Copenhaver was shot in the arm and abdomen during the July 2024 rally when a gunman tried to assassinate President Trump. Rallygoer David Dutch was also injured, and Butler County firefighter Corey Comparator was killed.
5: Copenhaver was 76 years old. Trump's ear was grazed by a bullet in the shooting. 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
15: From 21 Alive, I'm meteorologist Michael Morinelli. Cloudy skies, cooler temperatures, and a few late rain showers are possible. The good news, clouds and the rain will clear out late tonight, allowing for sunny skies to return to the forecast tomorrow as temperatures jump up into the upper 60s. I'm meteorologist Michael Morinelli on WoWo 92.3 FM and 1190 AM.
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5: Let me ask you, at a state dinner for the president of China, the commie, do they have Chinese food? What do you think they're serving? I have friends in this country who are Chinese Americans who tell me the Chinese food is different in America than it is in Hong Kong or even mainland China. So I don't know. I don't know what you eat. I really don't. But it seems to me, look, I'm allergic to milk. I'm lactose intolerant. As long as that's not the problem, or I can take my pills, my lactose-free pills, that I'll be fine. But do you think you get a Diet Coke at one of these dinners, or is it all red wine? How would you know? You don't know and I don't know. Why am I asking you? That's true. He loves Diet Coke. His meat well done with ketchup, just like me. Just like me. But they'd probably have me sit way down at the end. You sit at the end, Mark. I think I've commented on this show. There are certain countries I could never go to because I don't think I'd ever be able to return, like China. Haven't I told you that, Rich, and the Mr. and Mrs. America? I go to China, they'll never let me out. I go to Russia. You know, Trader Katarlson, you know, they, oh, look at that there, there's our friend, Katarlson, yeah. Me? It would be, get him, you know. Communist China, I'd be disappeared. There's nothing they could trade to get me back here. Nothing. They wouldn't allow it. They wouldn't allow it. But I look at this guy Xi, what he's done to Hong Kong, what he's done to the Uyghurs, all these Muslims, 2 million of them, what he's done to Christians and Tibetans. The labor camps, the forced sterilizations, the killings. I look at what he's done to our troops. I look at what he's trying to do to Taiwan. I look at all the money we have to spend in order to protect ourselves from a potential military, you know, operation from them. I look at all this. I'm going to sit down and eat with this guy. I do understand the president has to deal with him. Please don't get me wrong. But a state dinner. I don't even care the president, Reagan. But no, that's okay. But a lot of these people do business in communist China. Financial guys, you know, car guys, computer guys, AI guys. A lot of them do business. And I believe and I think and I thought that we're supposed to try and wind some of that down. Just me. But I don't even want to shake the guy's hand. Got blood on his hand. It's like the president of Iran. I don't want to deal with that guy. Shake his hand? I don't want to shake anybody.

Nobody's hand. No, none of theirs. It's an amazing thing. These truly awful mass murdering dictators. They sit down with the press. They sit down at dinner. They do these. Now, Netanyahu, oh, no, we can't do anything with him. Oh, my God. He's the worst of the worst. See what I mean? How ridiculous this is? Yeah, I'll be right back.

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4: Fox News, I'm Sue Guzman. President Trump wrapping up a whirlwind visit from China's prime minister with a state dinner at the White House.
5: As the leaders of our two nations, President Xi and I both understand that we represent different systems, but the ties between our people endure.
4: The dinner following hours of meetings where the two reportedly discussed a number of issues, including artificial intelligence. Man wounded during the 2024 assassination attempt on then Kennedy Donald Trump in western Pennsylvania has reportedly died. Fox's Kristen Goodwin.
6: Jim Copenhaver was shot in the arm and abdomen during the July 2024 rally when a gunman tried to assassinate President Trump. Rallygoer David Dutch was also injured, and Butler County firefighter Corey Comparator was killed.
4: And the president's ear was grazed by a bullet in that shooting. 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
8: From 21 Alive, I'm meteorologist Michael Morinelli. Cloudy skies, cooler temperatures, and a few light rain showers are possible. The good news, the clouds and the rain will clear out late tonight, allowing for sunny skies to return to the forecast tomorrow as temperatures jump up into the upper 60s. I'm meteorologist Michael Morinelli on Whoa 92.3 FM and 1190 AM.
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definitely check out that piece by Jeffrey Lacks, commentary, and we do link to it. 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
4: A well qualified now. It's past time to defend these obstacles.
5: Well, hold on a minute. So he worked on the Hill for Grassley, you're telling me?
4: Yes, sir. And then
5: he's a disaster, this Tim Kelly.
4: He's an absolute disaster, Mark. And just like Boasberg, just like Burl, and the rest of them on the D.C. circuit, they need to go. They absolutely need to go.
5: Well, we can't remove them, but they all come out of the same climate. You're exactly right. What needs to go is that we need to move these judgeships out of Washington, D.C. Move them out, because it is incestuous what goes on here. So this guy Kelly, he was appointed, no doubt, because Grassley went to the White House, because the guy worked on the Judiciary Committee with Grassley, you're telling me. And that's how the guy gets his job.
4: 94-2, Mark. 94-2.
5: You know what? If you're getting 94 votes, something's wrong. Don't you think?
4: Absolutely. 100%, Mark.
5: Yeah.
4: It just frustrates me to no end when these people, when the Congress passes a law or a state legislature passes a law, then all of a sudden these radicals and rogues behind the bench come up and say, boom, like in Utah, we're going to create a new Democratic district. Like in Missouri, the Supreme Court's going to say, no, you already had your primary, but we're done. We're going back to the old map, 6-2 versus 7-1. And the federal judge in Ohio, after Ohio legislature passes birthright citizenship, oh, no, we can't do that now. And then these guys play these games where, oh, it's too close to the election to do anything. And then after the election, oh.
5: You mean with the mail-in? Yeah, it's ridiculous. And by the way, the courts purposely delayed ruling at the lower court level, so the time clock would be very, very tight, and the Supreme Court goes for it. Alito was the one that said, what are we doing here? The judiciary is responsible for this. We should be ruling properly. Yep.
4: Absolutely.
5: Good call, now, Dave. Go ahead. What else?
4: All right. The F. Lee Levin Library. When are we going to have that? The collection of books that you sell?
5: You're a good man. All right, Dave. Thank you. Can't really put it in my hometown of Philadelphia. They'll probably burn it down. You know what I mean, Mr. Producer? Yeah. And most of the people who burn it down probably aren't reading English either, so I don't know. Ladies and gentlemen, we're out of time. I'd take the other calls. I really would. We have so much to do. We can't get to it, but we had a great guest and a great show. And I want to thank you most of all. We salute our armed forces, police officers, firefighters, emergency personnel, ICE, our truckers, the men and women.

0: women in Ukraine and Israel and Iran, and you, the American people, most of all. What do you say we do this tomorrow? Same place, same time.
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1: Oh, hot damn. I finally save up enough money to open a COVID-conscious lesbian bar, and all hell breaks loose at the place. Wild Thursday episode of Fox Across America coming up, including a viral story about a Massachusetts lesbian bar that's losing its mind over a mask mandate.
2: They're crazy.
1: Yes, in the year 2026, still fighting about masks. Of course, this all brought to us by COVID. The guy who leaked COVID to the world, Xi Jinping, at the White House today. That's probably the top line story. Donald Trump met him at the airport, just had a nice outdoor ceremony in the Rose Garden. He's basically just taking Xi Jinping places so he can fly B-2 bombers over the guy's head. A lot of viral imagery and, of course, a high stakes sit down regarding AI, the economy, and, you know, for all intents and purposes, the path forward for the world's two most dominant superpowers at a time where a lot of their interests overlap, but they also go their separate ways when it comes to things like Taiwan. So high stakes sit down, a lot of altitude on the show today. 888-788-9910 if you want to be a part of this shindig. Bruce Blakeman is on the show today. He is running against Kathy Hochul to be the governor of New York. Of course, Hochul only became the governor after they forced out the old dirtbag, Handsy Andy Cuomo.
3: Andy!
1: Good old Handsy Andy. He was the patron saint of the Democrat Party. And then he got into a little trouble with office etiquette.
4: You ever seen a grown man naked?
1: Diamond Dave Landau, comedy sexiest man, also going to be here as well. And as I said, all of your calls, texts, tweets, carrier pigeons, you know the deal. Be a Republican on the show, be a Democrat, Libertarian, Independent. Just don't be a happy Thursday. I'm in a good mood, but I got to get into this stuff, the Xi Jinping stuff off the bat. I know everyone saw that other story. I did it on Jesse Waters last night. The Greenfield, Massachusetts lesbian bar, that's a real thing, is now responsible for the highest rated story in the history of the Boston Globe. We covered this on yesterday's show. A bar in Massachusetts that caters to woke white lesbians for all intents and purposes has made their mask mandate optional for one night a week. One night a week, you can now show up without a mask if you so choose. Now, mind you, if in fact you want to wear a mask, you still can. And if you think masks work, then technically speaking, it doesn't matter if anybody else has a mask, because as far as you're concerned, you're safe.
5: I think he's got a point.
1: But that's why this was never about science. This was about people bullying other people and, you know, forcing their behavior on them and just wanting to get their way. And I bring that up because it is, of course, you know, in the aftermath of COVID. You know, it's been about 6 years, almost 7 years since COVID hit our shores. Pandemic shut down the economy, upended the 2020 election, ended with Joe Biden as the president.
6: I don't remember that ever happening.
1: But it did, Mr. Biden. He was president for 4 years. Might not have been in charge. Might not have been running things behind closed doors. I don't think anybody believes that.
7: I'm Kamala Harris, and I approve this message.
1: Okay, but Xi Jinping and Trump have been at odds for as long as Trump has been president. It started when Trump got sworn in 2017, January 2017, and started to take the fight to China on the world stage over international copyright theft, things they were doing to manipulate their own currency. Of course, the aggressive crackdown in Hong Kong and, yes, the ensuing surrounding of Taiwan. We've had a lot of crazy stuff happen in the last 10 years between America and China. Okay, but the reality is right now with the big AI race going on, and all of the other kind of smaller scale collisions that we've gotten into with them that don't really get reported on. Like Venezuela, when we went down there and got Nicolas Maduro and co-opted their oil industry, that was a big blow to China because China was counting on them for additional discounted fuel. They were counting on Venezuela, as they are with Cuba, to be an operational country where they can infiltrate with their Belt and Road Initiative. China shows up to smaller countries that are economically depressed and goes, hey, how about we build you some new highways? You know, how about we get you some new tires for your vehicles? How about we get some infrastructure upgrades? And in return, you're now in business as a country with China.
2: That can't be good.
1: Yeah, because being in business with China is like Goodfellas. You know in the movie Goodfellas when they go into business with the mob? Your restaurant goes into business with the mob. And they're like, hey, you have a slow week? I don't care. F you, pay me. You know? Fire? F you, pay me. You know, stuff like that. Food truck gets hijacked? F you, pay me. Basically, if you go into business with China, they own your country for all intents and purposes and just want what they want from you. So on a small scale, things like Venezuela, maybe to a larger extent, Iran, they have very much been exercises from between Trump and Xi Jinping that have strained that relationship, if for no other reason than they've boxed China out of a lot of conventional means to fuel, you know, to influence in certain regions like the Middle East. And they've raised the stakes in today's meetings because there are so many other areas of protection. You know, Greenland is a big damn deal. Trump getting the deal with Greenland last week gives us exclusivity in terms of who can operate a military base in Greenland, in terms of who can come in and try to mine the resources that are going to be so critical to the next century of energy dominance. So it is a really high stakes sit down. Here is Peter Doocy this morning on Fox and Friends outlining Xi Jinping's four red lines, four topics he does not want to come up today, which means Trump will probably bring up all four topics.
5: Correctamundo.
1: I don't know. Here it is, clip 10.
8: When it comes to Taiwan, which the United States has a strategically ambiguous policy towards, but might defend in the event of a Chinese invasion, she says Taiwan is the core of his core interests. When it comes to democracy and human rights, she is saying that China's political system and human rights record cannot be challenged. When it comes to their development and their politics, China is defending their political system and development path as a choice shaped by its history and its people. And when it comes to their overall development, China is defining the right to development as an inalienable human right symbolizing dignity and honor.
1: And what that means is China is China first. You know, Trump is America first. What makes this meeting so consequential, which raises the stakes as highly as it does, is the fact that with the exception of maybe Vladimir Putin, we don't have another leader anywhere in the world who's this adamant about catering to the needs of his own country first. You know, most of those slobs in the EU are ideologically driven. Yeah, immigration's the left-wing thing. Sure, let's let in 10 million military-aged Muslim guys who don't share our values. Okay, that's what they did over in the UK. They have let in so much mass migration in the UK that they are now distributing pamphlets advising new inhabitants of their country that rape is frowned upon in the UK. That's what they've let into their country, a barbaric element that doesn't share Western values. So in a lot of ways, they've kind of trampled their own country. It's something Trump was talking to the UN about while he was there. He was saying, hey, you guys, you know, have this UNESCO group that's supposed to be protecting world heritage, yet you keep importing mass migrants that don't share any of your values, and they're destroying the heritage in the process. Listen to this clip, clip 19.
9: It is deeply ironic that the United Nations has an entire institution, the UNESCO group of people and countries, devoted to protecting cultural heritage, yet with their ceaseless promotion of mass migration, these globalists are actively destroying the greatest cultures and most extraordinary heritage in all of history. There is no human right to illegal immigration, but there is a right to remain a sovereign nation, and we want to remain a sovereign nation, and so should you.
1: Yep, and that's what he's saying to those European leaders at the UN. Okay, being a sovereign nation means you don't have to apologize for upholding the values and traditions that make your country what it is. You don't have to cater and elect people who say your country's systemically broken and evil and needs to be burnt down and rebuilt, okay, as a lot of people in the Democratic Party are doing right now. And you know who knows that more than anybody? Xi Jinping. Okay, China is not apologizing on the world stage for having different values than you or I. And we may think their world values are psychotic in some instances, Okay, but the reality is they are the second biggest superpower in the world. They're sitting down today with the biggest superpower in the world, and it's a massive clash of egos. That's why Trump is flattering Xi to the extent that he is. That's why Xi flattered Trump to the extent that he did when Trump went to China. Okay, if you remember, they had all the marching bands. They had all the military installations. They had all the twirlers and the flags. I believe China even gave all the elementary school kids off at the Nike factory that day. I don't think there was a single iPhone built by a single 10-year-old the day Trump went to China. And you're watching a similar thing take place here in America. Trump is rolling out the reddest of red carpets. He met him at the airport. They had another color guard presentation today at the White House. They're going to have their big bilateral meeting. They're going to have maybe a press conference at the end of that. Okay, because these guys show each other that much respect because they both represent that much power. But bigger than all of that is they're hell-bent on protecting the interest of their own homeland. Now, I'm not saying we need more Xi Jinpings in the world because they're committing a lot of human rights violations in the Uyghur province of Hubei. You know, but the reality is leaders that look out for their country above all else instead of special interests that can kick them a couple of bucks or some crazy ideologue that'll talk them into mass migration and upending everything. Guys like Trump and Xi are very rare in this moment. You know, there's not a lot of them out there. Like, you couldn't point to Emmanuel Macron and go, this is a guy just looking out for his country. I don't know what Emmanuel Macron's doing. He's just trying not to get beat up by his wife when he gets off the plane. Okay, obviously, Keir Starmer and those moon bats in the UK have ruined the place. And we all know what Jay Carney's doing up in Canada yesterday, pledging $100 million that he wants to give to Hamas.
2: That's stupid. Use your common sense.
1: Okay, when you give money to Gaza, it has to go through Hamas. That's what people like McLemore keep getting wrong when they tell you there's a genocide happening. Okay, there's no genocide if the population's going up. There have horrifically and tragically been genocides throughout the ages, all of which coincide with a massive decrease in population. That hasn't happened in Gaza. You know, but Israel is actually shipping food, aid, and medication into Gaza. If it doesn't always wind up with people, it's because they have to give that aid to Hamas, the militant terror group that runs the country. Okay, ergo, you wind up seeing things where Hamas gets civilian deprives them of food or needed medicine, because that allows them to sell this fake moral equivalence that Israel's just as bad as Hamas is. And that's why all these dopey white kids over here in America really want you to believe Israel's the bad guy and the terrorists that attacked him and killed 2,000 civilians are the good guys. Okay, there's a lot of that in Europe. Okay, they are anti-Jew. They hate Netanyahu. He's speaking at the UN today. Okay, I don't know that they get full attendance for this one. People walk out of his speeches. They don't like Israel. They don't recognize their right to exist. Okay, Trump does. That's a value he might not even necessarily share with Xi Jinping. Okay, but Xi Jinping values a lot of things that he definitely doesn't share with Donald Trump. But what makes today so important is the two biggest economies, the two biggest militaries, the two biggest AI competitors, the two biggest global footprints are getting in the ring to go one-on-one about forging a path forward. Okay, I don't know the end result of what this means. They're talking about some AI off-ramp where they'll have an emergency hotline like they did with Russia at the height of the Cold War in case there was any type of miscommunication surrounding nuclear weapons. They're hoping to establish something like that with AI just the same. And I believe they wanted to do this 4 years ago with AI, but you really couldn't set up a hotline because Joe Biden still uses a rotary phone. Okay, but in this modern moment, with these two leaders sitting down, the one thing I would tell you is you're going to see some type of press event. You're going to see some type of update, whether it's that hotline deal, whether it's some AI, you know, study that's going to start or some bilateral thing they're going to do. Okay, but it won't be massive, and there won't be like an earth-changing development because both of these guys are too protective of their own interests to concede that much on the world stage. So expect a lot of ceremonial pomp, couple more military flyovers, okay? But I don't expect you to wake up tomorrow on a different planet than the one you're living on now because we actually have two of the rarest things in the world meeting at the White House today, and those are leaders who put their countries first.
0: critics are calling it the funniest show on the radio.
5: I'm funny how? I mean, funny like I'm a clown, I amuse you.
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5: I almost had it.

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0: There it is, Fox Across America with Jimmy Failla. A lot going on today. Bruce Blakeman could be the next governor of the great state of New York. He'd, of course, be up in Albany, where Mike is standing by right now. Yo, Mike.
1: Hey, Jimmy. Happy Thursday.
0: I'll say, it doesn't sound like you're buying tickets to this Macklemore tour.
1: No, no, not at all. I had to pass. I had to pay for gas.
0: Good for you.
1: Hey, I got a question for you. Now that Lincoln is at school, do you still play video games?
0: You know what? You're going to laugh, Mike. Last night after I got done on Jesse Waters' show, I went home and played Lincoln on Xbox Live. So he was up at college. I was home, and I carried a nice 4-run lead into the eighth inning and blew it and lost the game. So thanks for bringing that up, Mike. I'm kidding. You want to kick my dog, too? I'm kidding.
1: Well, no, I would never do that. But I was thinking about, if you took a world map and you hit the streets and you went up to some of these people who are squawking about Gaza and Ukraine, free Palestine, all this hoopla, right? Take a map and give them $10 if they can point to where they're talking to on that map.
0: I promise.
1: I doubt they could.
0: I would say, honestly, if we were guessing honestly, 80% of them couldn't. I bet you 20% of them could. 80% of them legitimately could not.
1: You're lowballing it.
0: But you know what? They're not going to take your 10 bucks because they can just say they're an illegal immigrant and get like 2,000 bucks from the liberal governors. who the hell wants your 10, Mike? You're going to have to up the ante. You're doing it all wrong. I'm kidding.
1: Too much.
0: Good analysis, man. But yeah, I'll let you know when I'm back on the Xbox. We'll get together, okay, brother?
1: Amen.
0: All right,
1: talk to you.
0: My man. The great Mike up in Albany, up in the 518. Yeah, me and Lincoln went one-on-one last night on the Xbox, and sadly, we were playing MLB The Show, and I got beat. I was up 4-0 in the eighth, and had let up a 6-run eighth and kind of ruined my whole entire fall. So thanks for that, Mike. I'm kidding. But the thing is, as a guy who is, you know, pretty upfront with you, pretty real, you know my family, you know what I'm doing at night. You guys have a very high security clearance. A lot of this analysis that I give you is sometimes you love it because it's kind of what you want to hear. It's a little bit of confirmation bias. Yeah, these Democrats are crazy. And you go, yeah, Jimmy, he's got it. But sometimes I have to tell you things you don't necessarily want to hear. And the reason being is, one, we have good security, so I'm not worried about you guys beating me up here in the studio. But two, for real, I go on the road. I meet you guys. I look you guys in the face, and I want to know that I've bargained with you in good faith, that I'm not covering my ass. So I'm going to give you a piece of analysis when we come back about the Republican Party that's going to put me in a pickle.
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5: Fox News, I'm Chris DeMeo. President Trump meeting with China President Xi Jinping for talks in Washington. The gathering getting a lukewarm reception here at home.
6: Democrats, unsurprisingly, are dumping on the trip. But even some Republicans want Trump to drop the velvet glove and use the iron fist with the longtime adversary.
5: Fox's Aisha Hazmi at the White House. Iran's President Masoud Pezeshkian. After with an exclusive sit-down interview with Fox's Brett Baer, the Iranian leader, through a translator, insists Tehran is not seeking conflict with Washington.
7: We do not wish to continue. It's America that must choose whether it wants to end this or not.
5: NATO's secretary praising President Trump for degrading Iranian nuclear capabilities. Stocks finishing down today, the Dow losing 161 points, the NASDAQ and S&P 500 also losing ground. 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
9: From 21 Alive, I'm meteorologist Michael Morinelli. Cloudy skies, cooler temperatures, and a few light rain showers are possible. The good news, clouds and the rain will clear out late tonight, allowing for sunny skies to return to the forecast tomorrow as temperatures jump up into the upper 60s. I'm meteorologist Michael Morinelli on WoWOW 92.3 FM and 1190 AM.
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0: Out of this deal, Xi Jinping just announced China sending America two pandas and making U.S.-China diplomacy a little lighter, you know, taking the edge off a little bit. But they're going to be headed down to Atlanta in a few days. Now, knowing Atlanta, they'll probably miss a connecting flight and not get there till next Thursday. But the point is, thanks for the friggin' pandas, Xi. We'll take all the goodwill we can get. There you go. So before we went to break, I was pretty upfront with you about the fact that I, as crazy as that sounds, you know, broadcasting across the country, around the world, like we literally are on an affiliate in Guam, okay, that's listening to us right now. They're 14 hours ahead of us in the future right now. And obviously all the people listening on the Fox News stream, if you're listening, you know, via the Fox News app, are literally everywhere. Okay, you know, Seoul, Korea. You know, in anywhere you can think of where you can access Wi-Fi, people listen to the Fox News app and they watch Fox News. And it's always my favorite thing, specifically in airports, because people will come up to you when they see me getting thrown out of the airport bar. Like, hey, it's funny. yeah, I live on a base in Hungary. We listen to your show before the morning jog. I'm like, that blows my mind. But because I've run into so many people, okay, I'm going on the road the whole month of October again and all of November, for real. Richmond, Virginia, Clearwater, Florida, Colorado Springs, Santa Rosa, California, Grand Junction, Colorado, Indianapolis. We're going to be in Oklahoma City. We're going to be in Concord, New Hampshire. Like, I'm going to all of these cities. You meet all of these people. And because of that, you know, something my father-in-law once said, I just heard him say in passing, I don't even think he was saying it to me. I think he was talking to my brother, Joey. But they were talking about how, like, an honest man doesn't need to have a good memory. Because you're not trying to cover your ass about lies you told and stuff like that. Which, to be honest with you, was like most of my 20s. Like, I was a mess. I was a problem gambler. And I happened to meet a good woman and started to become conscious of how my actions would affect her and our family. And that kind of just calmed me down. It's really weird. But in a lot of ways, Jenny is like a good compass for me. But because I have that good compass, I'm constantly thinking ahead in terms of how my interactions with you people are going to go. For real. You know, you do a show, if there's, 1,000 people, 2,000 people, whatever the hell it is, then you do a meet and greet. Sometimes you're alone backstage with 10 people. Sometimes you're with 200. You don't know. But the point is, I'm going to look you all in the eye. You're going to tell me about your family. There's going to be some dirty joke about my wife. We're going to take a couple of selfies. I'm going to try and suck it in. And I want all of that to be effortless and natural. I don't want it to be, well, I'm playing a character on the radio, and then I meet you in person, and I'm a whole different guy. Okay, that is something I concern myself with constantly.
12: I admire your honesty.
0: Well, you should. But that honesty brings me into some interesting junctions on the radio from time to time, because you have to really call balls and strikes. That's the point. And when it comes to politics, and it comes to the midterms, you know, I've been pretty open about absolutely bashing John Thune and the Republican majority that wouldn't give us voter ID. And now they're going to try to turn around and, you know, if we don't get the outcome we like in the midterms, they're going to go, see, that's why we needed to vote for the Republicans so we could give you the voter ID. And then we could get rid of all this stupid stuff that these guys did to win the midterms. But the point is, we have a Republican majority now, and they don't want to do the thing we asked for. So when it comes to, you know, the Republicans and what the midterm ask is, I don't think it's a good one. Okay, I truly don't think it's a good one. And I can sit here for an hour and tell you about phenomenal things President Trump did. You start with the border, and it all trickles down from there. Shutting down the border made the quality of life here exponentially better than it's ever been. As divided as we are politically, because gas is expensive, and I know that's a primal thing for most of you, you're living in an America with the lowest recorded murder rate in its history, which means for you and your family, there has never been a better time historically to live in this America than right now, because the safety of you and your family is your number one, two, three, four, and five need. Money is not top five. It is your safety. It is your health and well-being. Nothing matters without it. We take it for granted. We think we just have a right to a good, easy day here in America. But if you've spent any time in a blue city, you realize that's not necessarily a right anymore. Okay, it's a privilege, but it's not necessarily a right, because they've shown so much empathy for criminals and they've inverted the premise of the game cops and robbers. The cops used to be the good guys. The robbers used to be the bad guys. Now you've got all of these Democrats openly telling you people like Lindsey Clancy, who killed three of their kids, deserve more of our sympathy. And it turns out her husband's a bad guy for quitting on the marriage as quickly as he did. They literally said that yesterday on The View. Okay,
14: the View is awful.
0: Maybe so. But the point is, yes, Trump deliverables, huge. The border, for the first time in 50 years, 100% of the job growth in this country went to American citizens. That doesn't happen in 50 years. Okay, the fentanyl poisoning deaths that hit 300,000 under Joe Biden are happening at a not even a 20th of the scale. Now, one is too many if you know somebody, and I concede that. But the point is, they've stopped the flow of fentanyl across the southern border because they shut down the border. They're literally blowing up narcotics boats in the ocean to send that powerful message that we're not going to take it. So it's a big deliverable in that it has increased the value of American labor. It's made our streets safer. It's protected our kids. The border's a big deal. Talking about our kids, the Trump savings accounts are a really big deal. If you take $1,000 and seed it with $10 a week, your kid will have $250,000 when he's 30. your kid will have $1 million when he's 50. That's a big deal. They've laid out a financial literacy strategy for future generations of Americans so we don't wake up 25 years from now and find out that the average age of a first-time homeowner is 71 years old. Okay, right now, the average age of a first-time homebuyer is 42. When our parents were kids, it was 22 because it was a lot more affordable. And oh yeah, our parents weren't taking out $200,000 and $300,000 student loans that didn't come with a job to pay them off. One of the reasons so many Democrats are flocking to socialism is they feel like they were failed by capitalism. They did what they were told under the system. Go to school, get good grades, go to college, get a degree. And then you get out of college and find out you owe $200,000 and nobody will hire you because you studied gender studies or Taylor Swift lyrics, art history, or English lit, or something else you're never going to do much with. Okay, and the reality is a lot of those kids are disenchanted with how capitalism treated them, and they're open to other solutions because they're currently paying a mortgage based on their student loan. But that mortgage doesn't come with a house, and that loan doesn't necessarily come with a job. So I get where people are susceptible. Enter Trump. Okay, no tax on tips, really helpful if you're waiting tables. No tax on overtime, really helpful if you're working for somebody. The reality that they went out and lowered prescription drug costs for the first time in the history of the country, big damn deal. But it's all getting overshadowed by Iran. And Iran and gas prices are where the independents have the most instantaneous reactions. Meaning when you look at the midterms right now, Trump is still polling at 90% with Republicans. Like, his base likes him. They're never voting Democrat. Nobody who put on a MAGA hat is ever voting for the people who tell you men can have babies. They're not doing that. Okay, they're not voting for the people who say America deserved 9/11, like the Abdul El Sayed and Hassan Pikers of the world have said. Okay, they're not doing that. There's a viral clip right now where a guy at a Michigan rally says to Abdul El Sayed, "Hey, my family was tortured and some of them were killed by the IRGC in Iran. Do you condemn Iranian leadership?" And Abdul El Sayed refused to condemn them.
12: This guy's a serious ass.
0: Because his whole standing within that radical left wing of his party is that America is the bad guy. And a lot of these terror attacks on our civilians and our allies around the world are just based on all of the evil we're perpetuating as America. Oh, by the way, the greatest source of good the world has ever known. We have lifted more people out of poverty. We have liberated more people from oppressive governments. It was our heroic effort on D-Day that changed the course of history and literally saw to it that everyone listening around the world right now is not speaking German. Okay, we did that. And you understand the people running on what's wrong with America are never going to win over the people who vote for Trump because of what's right with America and worth protecting. That being said, your midterms are going to be decided by those independent voters in the middle and whether they turn out for Trump, turn out for the liberals, or they don't turn out at all. Okay? That's a best case scenario because right now Trump's polling with independents is the lowest a president has ever polled with independents in the history of midterm elections.
15: This could be a problem.
0: Here is Harriet and it's CNN. Now, I quote a lot of their polling because it's fairly accurate, as much as you want to give them a hard time. Okay, they have had a lot of favorable polls for Trump lately. I play them on my TV show, Fox News Saturday Night, especially the ones where they were bashing the unfavorables for the Democrat Party. Okay, I can play one of them too, but here is Harry talking about Trump and independents, clip one.
16: I mean, look at these numbers, and this is an average of two different polls, pure independent voters on Trump versus Kamala Harris. When you average the CES and Pew Validated Voter Survey, he beat Donald Trump, beat Kamala Harris by 15 points. Look at his net approval rating now with pure independents, those who don't lean towards either the Democratic or Republican Party. It's negative 71 points. I mean, these are the deep depths of the ocean. You never see numbers like these. This is Johnny B. What is this? This is an 86-point shift away from the president of the United States with the group that ultimately really does determine elections.
0: So that is Donald Trump 71 points underwater with the group that traditionally determines elections. Okay, that's a real number from Harry Enten.
17: He is so full of shit, this guy.
0: But he's not, because people are mad about the economy. And the economy has a lot of great deliverables. It does. But Iran, and this is that thing I come back to, And there's going to be a Q&A in Richmond next week. The show's going to sell out. Both of those shows in Clearwater on the 10th are about to sell out. It's going to be a Q&A. Colorado Springs, same thing in Santa Rosa. There will be a Q&A. Sometimes, in between dirty jokes, you guys ask me serious questions. Okay? To take it there, I have a theory. I don't have a source. I don't have any intel to say this to you. But it's fairly obvious to everybody around the country that if we waited until after the midterms to invade Iran, okay, we'd be heading into the midterms with a roaring economy. Okay, the economic indicators from Fortune 100 CEOs have never been higher in terms of their economic optimism. We're forecasting 5.1% GDP growth in the next quarter. It's the highest forecast ever given out, meaning the economy is roaring. Whether you feel it or not, depends on the job you work. I concede that. Gas prices are way too much money. I concede that. But that drag on the economy is entirely constituted by what's going on in Iran. And it really does make you wonder if the president was talked into doing this under a false set of pretenses that could have waited. Meaning when Trump went into Iran, if you remember, he said to the people of Iran, rise up. This is your moment to take back your country. History, you know, is calling. And essentially the overture was overthrow the government. We got your back and you'll wake up in a new Iran. And that is absolutely what they told Trump. If we go into Iran, they're going to overthrow the government. They're going to stabilize the Middle East. You're going to be looked upon for centuries as the guy who changed the course of world history. And Trump was like, yeah, I'll do it. So he went in, he wiped out the Ayatollah in about 30 seconds, took out most of the senior leadership, sent the rest of them into hiding. And then they just started playing run-the-clock games in the Strait of Hormuz and dragging this thing on. Okay, and the further it rolls on, the bigger the political liability it becomes for the president, the weaker he is post-midterms if he loses the House and, heaven forbid, the Senate. And you just wonder if that deep state, uniparty, military-industrial complex adjacent cabal that really runs Washington might have sped up the president's timetable on Iran because it absolutely positively is dragging this guy down in the midterms. Now, I don't know if that's true. Okay, they say, well, no, we had to go. Iran was 2 weeks away from getting a nuclear bomb. Do you know that if you were to go onto Twitter right now, I don't have this specific montage. I don't even think it's a Maze Moore. Maze Moore is the best montage guy on Twitter. There's no one in the history of the internet that's better at cutting clips together than Maze Moore. But if you go look at this, there is a clip of Netanyahu and is 2 weeks away from a nuclear bomb dating back to 1992. Okay, 2 weeks away, 2 months away, 3 weeks away. I'm not saying Iran's the good guys. They're oppressors, some of the biggest human rights abusers in the world, some of the biggest state sponsors of terrorism in the world. But we're literally sitting here in an America where you've never had a better quality of everything than you do today on September 24th, 2026, and we've never had a less popular president. Think about that. Joe Biden's inflation was 10 points higher than Trump's. Yet Trump's approval on inflation is lower than Joe Biden's approval on inflation. Okay, that's it.
15: What in the wide, wide world of sports is going on here?
0: Well, for one, I mean, obviously the media was carrying a lot of water for Biden. And they weren't really reporting on the negative stories. They were telling you Biden was sharp as a tack. He was running loops and laps around the interns behind closed doors. Okay, but with Trump, every single negative thing gets amplified. And because 99% of the coverage of this guy is overtly hostile, like openly hostile, not critical, hostile. Okay, you find yourself in the predicament that you're in. And it almost makes you wonder. You know, there's a lot of people who grew up in an age where they thought the CIA killed JFK and American, black ops, deep state people were manipulating the president to get their way. And you just wonder if in this day and age, maybe they tried that in Butler and he turned his head. You know, maybe they gave it a shot down at his golf course and it didn't quite work out. I don't have an answer. I'm really being reckless. And I'm, you know, being upfront with you about the fact that I'm wildly allowing myself to speculate. I don't know any of this to be true. But I look at the timing on the Iran war and it just looks so catastrophically stupid from a guy who has been so smart about every other thing that it just makes me wonder if he wasn't lied to a little bit by those operatives in Washington.
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0: is Fox Across America with Jimmy Fallon. One of the hardest things about working in media and meeting, you know, so many famous people and lawmakers and celebrities is finding out some of your heroes are stupid. We have Dave Landau coming on later. He's one of my favorite comics in the world. And Dave, like myself, was coming up in comedy clubs in New York, and he was in Detroit, and obviously working all around the country just the same. And we both had great reverence for Bill Burr. He's a phenomenal comic. He's great on Breaking Bad. But he had a take in Rolling Stone magazine yesterday. They did an interview on their podcast that I'm going to play at the top of the next hour. That's just weapons grade stupid. But it correlates with everything we're discussing in the midterms, mainly the fact that a lot of Democrats, like Abdul El-Sayed, are running on health care is too expensive. We've got to get these health care costs under control. Get Donald Trump and the Republicans out of there so the Democrats can come in and work on your health care. Except there's only one small problem. The people responsible for this unaffordable health care, every single one of them is a Democrat.
1: Dude, wow.
0: It's called Obamacare. It was passed without a single, not one Republican vote. The Obamacare subsidies that came out in 2020 also passed without a single Republican vote. So Democrats telling you the health care is too expensive is like Bill Cosby telling you the drinks are too strong. Hey, jackass, you made the friggin' drink. But all of this is apparently news to a guy like Bill Burr. And I will play you his comments at the tippy top of the next hour. We'll have some comic on comic crime. Hot damn. It's like the old East Coast, West Coast rap battles. Don't go anywhere. Bit to this.
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6: Dinner time in D.C. I'm Chris DeMeo, Fox News. President Trump says he and China's president made tremendous strides on issues facing the two nations, hosting the leader for a White House state dinner on Thursday night.
7: President Trump gifting Chinese President Xi Jinping an American Eagle statue.
8: May all of our people know a future of harmony, peace, and success.
7: China's president thanking President Trump for the hospitality, saying the two reached a common understanding on many issues. Adding the U.S.-China relationship stands at a new historical starting point. The two leaders discussing the Middle East, Ukraine, and artificial intelligence Thursday, with President Xi stressing the need for AI to remain under human control. They also agreed to support each other in hosting this year's Asia-Pacific Economic Cooperation Summit set for November in China and the G20 Summit set for December in Miami. Kristen Goodwin, Fox News.
6: Israeli Prime Minister Benjamin Netanyahu addressing the United Nations General Assembly on Thursday, discussing topics including the war with Iran.
9: Dozens of diplomats did not stick around to hear what the Israeli Prime Minister had to say. Netanyahu calling them out for the show of defiance and defending Israel's military action against Iran.
10: If there are any other moral cowards, devastating Iran's nuclear facilities was hard. But for me, it was one of the easiest decisions.
9: Outside the UN, the NYPD says officers arrested at least 100 protesters who were blocking traffic and refusing to disperse.
6: That's Fox's Chenley Painter. A man who was wounded during the 2024 assassination attempt of President Trump in Butler, Pennsylvania, has died. James Copenhaver was 76. A statement issued on behalf of his family didn't specify that his death was related to the injuries he suffered at the rally. 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
6: Iranian President Masoud Pezeshkian with an exclusive interview on Fox's special report. Pezeshkian, through a translator, denied Tehran wants to build a nuclear bomb.
15: If we wanted to reach a weaponization of the material, we would have done it.
6: Pezeshkian says his country doesn't want conflict with Washington. An energy grid upgrade is on the way in more than 20 states.
3: With energy demand soaring, driven by artificial intelligence power needs, the U.S. Energy Department now plans to spend nearly $2 billion to make existing power grids more efficient so they can produce more electricity. Energy Secretary Chris Wright calls it a quick way to lower prices and increase reliability, using fibers already in the transmission lines to, for instance, measure real-time weather conditions and steer power away from congested or overloaded paths. Opposition to AI data centers has been growing over cost and usage concerns, with construction of new power plants not able to keep up. Funding for the power grid upgrades comes from the Biden-era bipartisan infrastructure law, to be matched by funding from recipients, including utilities and state agencies. Lisa Brady, Fox News.
6: A defense company in Seattle is developing AI-guided vehicles for the military.
13: There's no set road out here. No one behind the wheel. Just a massive off-road machine with sophisticated cameras and sensors thinking its way through the valleys of central Washington. That's the leap from remote-controlled tech to fully autonomous. Overland AI, a Seattle defense tech startup, is behind it all. The company landed a nearly $20 million production contract with the Marine Corps. They tell Fox the vehicles could help bridge the last tactical mile logistics gap by automating ammunition resupply and reducing risks to warfighters. But the tech goes beyond resupplying. The machines can send back vital battlefield information, and future models could be equipped to help shoot down enemy drones.
6: Fox's Sarah Legre in North Bend, Washington. I'm Chris DeMayo. This is Fox News.
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15: From 21 Alive, I'm meteorologist Michael Morinelli. Cloudy skies, cooler temperatures, and a few light rain showers are possible. The good news, clouds and the rain will clear out late tonight, allowing for sunny skies to return to the forecast tomorrow as temperatures jump up into the upper 60s. I'm meteorologist Michael Morinelli on WoWo 92.3 FM and 1190 AM.
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1: Fox News, I'm Sue Guzman. President Trump giving Chinese leader Xi Jinping a warm welcome at the White House Thursday. Some lawmakers wish that he had taken a different tact, as we hear from Fox's Aisha Hosseini.
2: Even some Republicans want Trump to drop the velvet glove and use the iron fist with the longtime adversary. One of the biggest issues is Iran. China is the largest buyer of Iranian oil. Another issue is artificial intelligence.
1: Iranian President Masoud Pezeshkian sitting down exclusively with Fox's Brett Baer, and he was asked if he would give up his nation's 60% enriched uranium.
3: Yes. Within the framework of international law, based on the non-proliferation treaty, whatever we are supposed to adhere to, we will.
1: President Trump has said Iran will never get a nuclear weapon. 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
4: From 21 Alive, I'm meteorologist Michael Morinelli. Cloudy skies, cooler temperatures, and a few light rain showers are possible. The good news, clouds and the rain will clear out late tonight, allowing for sunny skies to return to the forecast tomorrow as temperatures jump up into the upper 60s. I'm meteorologist Michael Morinelli on WoWo 92.3 FM and 1190 AM.
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6: You know, they'll audit, are we getting our bang for our buck? We don't do that with government. And so these bureaucracies getting bigger, bigger, and certainly more expensive. And my God, Mr. Nuri, what is the legacy that your and my generation is leaving to our children, to our descendants? You know, my children, they're in their 50s now, and they're in some financial trouble because of the government's deficits. $42 trillion the government has a deficit, and my grandchildren are bankrupt. That's the legacy that we're leaving. We need to discuss these things. We need to rein in this government spending and stop these deficit spendings, because now politicians do it. Why not? I won't be here 10 years from now. I'll continue to get elected. It is not politically feasible to say, I'm going to reduce government spending. No, the political theory is, I'm going to increase it. I'm going to give you this free stuff and that free stuff, and that wins votes. It doesn't work, but it wins votes.
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3: Fox News, I'm Chris DeMeo. President Trump hosting a state dinner in honor of China's President Xi Jinping at the White House Thursday. He urged guests to look out the dining room's windows to check out the progress on the ballroom.
4: It's 1 year away from completion of the new ballroom that you've heard about, and you will see something that I think you will really love.
3: The President and Xi holding talks on Thursday. Residents along much of the East Coast bracing themselves for a possible major nor'easter this weekend. Preparations are being made in many areas, including New York's Jones Beach.
5: Crews are building up a wall of sand to block the surge from pushing into the Central Mall. In flood-prone neighborhoods, barricades and sandbags are at the ready.
3: Fox 5 New York's Jody Goldberg. Stocks dropping on Thursday, the Dow losing 161 points. 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
7: From 21 Alive, I'm meteorologist Michael Morinelli. Cloudy skies, cooler temperatures, and a few late rain showers are possible. The good news, clouds and the rain will clear out late tonight, allowing for sunny skies to return to the forecast tomorrow as temperatures jump up into the upper 60s. I'm meteorologist Michael Morinelli on WoWo 92.3 FM and 1190 AM.
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1: News. I'm Sue Guzman. Both coasts expecting severe weather. Strengthening nor'easter is going to bring prolonged powerful winds, dangerous surf, and coastal flooding from the Outer Banks to New England. Meanwhile, NOLO has strengthened into a hurricane. It's expected to impact Hawaii this weekend. National Hurricane Director Michael Brennan.
2: We are expecting very heavy rainfall across portions of the Big Island and Maui that could lead to life-threatening and potentially catastrophic flash flooding and mudslides.
1: Chinese leader Xi Jinping getting a warm welcome at the White House Thursday from President Trump. Fox's Aisha Hosni says some lawmakers were not pleased.
3: Even some Republicans want Trump to drop the velvet glove and use the iron fist with the longtime adversary. One of the biggest issues is Iran. China is the largest buyer of Iranian oil. Another issue is artificial intelligence.
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4: From 21 Alive, I'm meteorologist Michael Morinelli. Cloudy skies, cooler temperatures, and a few light rain showers are possible. The good news, clouds and the rain will clear out late tonight, allowing for sunny skies to return to the forecast tomorrow as temperatures jump up into the upper 60s. I'm meteorologist Michael Morinelli on WoWo 92.3 FM and 1190 AM.
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3: I'm Sue Guzman, Fox News. President Trump and the leader of China wrapping up a long day of meetings with a formal state dinner Thursday night.
4: Chinese President Xi Jinping was greeted with military bands, a troop review, and flyover as he and his wife arrived here for a state visit hosted by the First Lady and President Trump.
5: Remarkably, this is our first time meeting together here at the White House. And as President Xi has already seen, a lot has changed since he was last here.
4: The president toured the South Lawn with Xi, showing off a new Marine One helipad.
5: He's an expert on stone, aside from many other things, and he loves good granite.
4: During an Oval Office meeting, the two leaders were expected

0: KB here. 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
1: Fox News, I'm Chris DeMeo. President Trump hosting a state dinner in honor of China's President Xi Jinping at the White House last night.
2: This has been the foundation of commerce and mutual respect between our countries, and together we can continue to build a relationship that promotes prosperity and security for future generations.
1: The President and Xi holding talks earlier. Residents along much of the East Coast bracing themselves for a possible major nor'easter this weekend. Preparations are being made in many areas, including New York's Jones Beach.
3: Crews are building up a wall of sand to block the surge from pushing into the Central Mall. In flood-prone neighborhoods, barricades and sandbags are at the ready.
1: That's Fox 5 New York's Jody Goldberg. Thursday night NFL action, the Falcons beat the Packers 35-14. 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
5: From 21 Alive, I'm meteorologist Michael Morinelli. Cloudy skies, cooler temperatures, and a few light rain showers are possible. The good news, clouds and the rain will clear out late tonight, allowing for sunny skies to return to the forecast tomorrow as temperatures jump up into the upper 60s. I'm meteorologist Michael Morinelli on WoWoWo 92.3 FM and 1190 AM.
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3: Widespread 2025 farm program payments are expected this fall. I'm Kara Hart, and this is Managing for Profit on Brownfield. An ag economist says a reference price update will be factored into this fall's payment. David Widmar with Ag Economic Insights says
4: TLC for soybeans that previously to these higher reference prices that never made a payment. And we're starting to see the opportunity for maybe some TLC payments here this upcoming year. The election that producers initially made is not relevant. Producers are going to have the one-time benefit of getting the highest of ARC or PLC. So this is going to be a really good thing for producers in that they didn't have to make the right choice and that there's some payments in a lot of cases. Now, where are those payments that are going to get made and how much those payments are going to get made is going to depend on a couple of things. If and where yields were weak last year, so think southern Illinois, parts of Kentucky, Tennessee, parts of southern Indiana and Ohio, that's where we saw some pretty weak yields, speaking widespread, those are going to be where big ARC payments are going to be made. And we've made some preliminary

0: estimates. Those could be more than $50 or even more than $60 an acre. But that's where that's going to start to take place. Where we're going to see lower payments is going to be where the PLC made a payment, and that's going to be where yields were stronger, and that PLC is making a payment because of those low prices that we had relative to the reference prices. And so if you start thinking about the Great Plains, where they probably had relatively better yields, and they're not going to benefit from big ARC payments, but they're going to see those potential PLC payments. I think the balance sheet that producers have for their own operation is going to benefit from those Farmer Bridge Assistance Program payments that we received for 2025 production, but we got those in the spring of 2026. Of course, we have better commodity prices today than we had when we made our 2026 budgets a few months ago. And then the last piece here is bringing these ARC PLC programs, again, from last year's production, but showing up in the 2026 cash flow. It's a really hard thing for producers to navigate, saying, "How profitable was I in 2025? How profitable am I in 2026?" This is going to make it a little bit difficult for those to do that, but it's a welcome improvement to the cash flow, to the balance sheets, working capital, and to the farm economy more broadly. I think it'd be great for producers to just spend a little bit of time really following the math here and understanding for the thousand acres that they every thousand acres they farm, thinking about, "Okay, how many base acres do I have of corn? How many base acres do I have of soybeans? How many base acres do I have of wheat?" That's just a really good reminder for them to help understand how that base acre conversation really starts to affect the risk management tools. I think if they just spend some time reflecting on where those payments were coming from, the payments that they're getting, how they were triggered in 2025, it'll help them with the decisions they have to make in the coming months around 2026 and ultimately 2027.
1: Sign-up is also underway for 2026 farm programs.
0: In the next few months, going to go all the way until the beginning of December, December the 11th, producers have to go in and make an election for the 2026 program year. And so we're going to have to go in and enroll ourselves in the ARC versus PLC programs, the crops that we're getting ready to harvest. I recommend producers wait to get a better sense of what those county level productions are going to be, and we'll get a better sense of where market prices are in the next few months. So it gives them a better decision. So think about this as an end of November, first of December decision. And then in the beginning of the calendar year for 2027, we need to make an enrollment period for the 2027 growing crops. And so producers have from November the 2nd, 2026, to March the 15th of 2027 to make the 2027 enrollment period.
1: The 2025 farm program payments to be coming in October. I'm Kara Hart, and this is Managing for Profit on Brownfield.
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9: 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Thanks so much for starting your day with us. I'm Brian Ford. We have fair skies, 46 degrees across WOWO land. We'll see a mix of sun and clouds for Friday with a high in the upper 60s. Your 21 Alive First Alert forecast comes up at about 5:07. 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Plenty of drama at the United Nations yesterday as Israeli Prime Minister Benjamin Netanyahu addressed the General Assembly. Meanwhile, protests raged outside, including Iranian protesters speaking out against Iran's president, who disputed death toll claims from the January protests. Closer to home, a terrifying crash on I-69 leaves one driver with life-threatening injuries and shuts down northbound traffic for more than 3 hours. Investigators say a car was stopped on the interstate without its lights on when a minivan slammed into it. Firefighters had to cut the trapped driver free before that person was rushed to the hospital. The highway reopened just after 1:30 this morning. WOWO News time now is 5:08. Time saver traffic and weather together every 10 minutes during Fort Wayne's morning news. Well, from the Craigville Appliance Traffic Center, if you're headed out dark and early this morning, things look overall good. We have no crashes, tie-ups, or major delays across Fort Wayne, Allen County, or the tri-state region. Checking the big four right now, Washington, Jefferson, Lafayette, and Clinton, you are looking good getting in, out, and through downtown. I-69, traffic volume normal for a Friday morning. Everything lining up as it should, though. If you're Indy-bound, 90 minutes from the Fort to 465, no surprise. 38 minutes to and from the Michigan line if you're north of Fort Wayne. I-469, normal traffic volume there, moving along very well, top to bottom in both directions on the outer belt, even through that one-lane construction zone that's going to be northbound between US 24 and Wheelock Road. Do keep an eye on your traffic app. We'll watch it, too. Traffic jams come out fast and furious at you out there as traffic volumes build in. The next check from the Craigville Appliance Traffic Center comes up within 10 minutes. Craigville Appliance now with a second location right here in Fort Wayne at 3539 North Clinton Street. They're going to be just south of Glenbrook Square. Check them out at cappliance.com. 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
10: From 21 Alive, I'm meteorologist Liz Braden with your forecast. Staying mostly cloudy today with the chance for a few patches of drizzle. Temperatures reach a high of only 63 degrees. Tonight, we're partly cloudy with a low of 51. We'll dry out and see sunshine tomorrow with a high of 68. I'm meteorologist Liz Braden from 21 Alive on WOWO 92.3 FM and 1190 AM.
9: And right now, we've got winds out of the northwest at about 2, partly cloudy skies across WOWO land. It's 46 degrees at Fort Wayne International and 46 at your severe weather station. 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And the finally Friday edition of Fort Wayne's Morning News gets underway now with Caleb Blakesley and Josh Williams. From the anchor desk, I'm Brian Ford on WOWO, 92.3 FM and 1190 AM.
7: Good morning, WOWO Land, TGIF. Yes, happy Friday. We have made it. It's September 25th. I am your host, KB. We've got Josh Williams, Brian Ford, Heather Starr, all in the house. So we've got a really busy morning ahead for all of us. Let's get right to it. We've got a cool start to your day, but quite frankly, a really nice day ahead. We're going to have partly sunny skies with that high right around 68. So we're going to be about as warm as we were yesterday, but we're going to have lots of sunshine. And then the weekend, that's the theme there, too. lots of sunshine, hanging right around 70 degrees both Saturday and Sunday. So hopefully, fingers crossed, we can definitely start to really dry out. Right now we got cloudy skies. Get this, only 47 degrees off the world famous WoWo fire escape. So grab a jacket before you roll out here for your Friday morning commute. Your top stories this morning: the Senate says no to an effort to halt U.S. involvement in the Iran war. And get this, the vote came down to one senator. Any guesses? Senator John Fetterman of Pennsylvania. He was the only Democrat to vote no. Well, four Republicans, I'm sure you can guess them, Susan Collins, Lisa Murkowski, Rand Paul, and Tom Tillis voted yes with Democrats. The War Powers Act not enacted. Back here closer to home, flood warnings remain in effect for several rivers across parts of Adams, Allen, and Wells counties. That's going to be the case through Saturday afternoon. And after August's devastating storms, NIPSCO's response is now officially under state investigation. A positive measles case has been confirmed here in Allen County. We'll have what you need to know ahead. And the Allen County Commissioners, they meet today at 10 o'clock this morning, actually. And among the items on today's agenda, a proclamation declaring Give Like Dolly Day. Yes, that is that Dolly and that proclamation being declared later on this morning. So I can't wait to tell you all about it. It's Friday. We've got a lot of ground to cover, so let's get after it. Straight ahead here on WoWo 92.3 FM and 1190 AM.
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7: In a world where political campaigns, you know, spend millions and millions of dollars flooding your TV, your mailbox, and your social media feed, there's still something remarkably old school happening this weekend in Allen County. Door knocking. The Allen County GOP is holding what it's calling Tusk Force Super Saturday. So it's obviously this Saturday, tomorrow. Basically, it's a big volunteer door knocking push ahead of the November election. And I'm here for it. The pitch is pretty simple. You know, one door, one conversation, one more reason for somebody to actually go vote. Because think about it, right? I mean, we live in an overwhelmingly digital world. We scroll past social media ads. We delete text messages. We toss mailers just directly in the trash without even looking at them. But when an actual human being from your own community shows up at your door and has a conversation with you, that hits a little differently. And with Election Day getting closer and closer, the parties are moving from talking about voters to actually turning them out. So for Republicans, tomorrow's event starts at 11 a.m. at the Starbucks there at Coppermine Passage here in Fort Wayne. And there's a pretty recognizable volunteer joining them, Indiana Lieutenant Governor Micah Beckwith. And by the way, you don't have to wait until tomorrow to hear from our Lieutenant Governor. Micah Beckwith will be joining me live right here on Fort Wayne's Morning News coming up at 8:10. I want to ask him about the ground game here, you know, what Republicans are hearing at the doors and what he thinks will actually motivate Hoosiers to show up this election cycle. And then don't forget, early voting in Allen County begins October 6th. With Election Day coming up November 3rd. Well, news time, it's 5:16. I got Brian Ford coming up right now with your top trending stories. Stay with us here on WoWo.
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9: We have fair skies, 46 degrees. I'm Brian Ford. Here's what's trending at 5:19. From sitcom kid to mugshot, allegedly, home improvement star Jonathan Taylor Thomas was reportedly arrested after a traffic stop in Malibu. Authorities say the 45-year-old was a passenger in a car pulled over during a DUI investigation and allegedly resisted deputies. And congratulations, Internet, you made the dictionary. Merriam-Webster added 1,400 new words and definitions, including vibe coding, looks maxing, crash out, Sunday scaries, cuffing season, and even trash panda for raccoon. And Tennessee's only woman on death row is asking for an all-female team if her execution goes forward next week. Krista Pike is scheduled to die September 30th, which would make her the first woman executed in Tennessee in more than 200 years. WoWo News time now is 5:20. Saver traffic and weather together every 10 minutes during Fort Wayne's Morning News. 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If you're headed out dark and early, no crashes. Times are major delays across Fort Wayne, Allen County, or the Tri-State region. The big four right now, Washington, Jefferson, Lafayette, and Clinton, looking good getting it out and through downtown. I-69, I-469, the Indiana Toll Road, and Ohio Turnpike all in good shape as well. Next check from the Craigville Appliance Traffic Center comes up in about 10 minutes. Craigville Appliance now with a second location right here in Fort Wayne at 3539 North Clinton Street. They're just south of Glenbrook Square. 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
17: From
10: from 21 Alive, I'm meteorologist Liz Braden with your forecast. Staying mostly cloudy today with a chance for a few patches of drizzle. Temperatures reach a high of only 63 degrees. Tonight, we're partly cloudy with a low of 51. We'll dry out and see sunshine tomorrow with a high of 68. I'm meteorologist Liz Braden from 21 Alive on WoWo 92.3 FM and 1190 AM.
17: Hey, thanks, Liz. Right now we got cloudy skies, only 47 degrees this morning, so grab a jacket before you roll out. WoWo News Time, it's 521. Coming up, we got IU playing this weekend. Josh Williams, he's got the breakdown in sports 60 seconds from right now. Well, that's the quickest 60 seconds I've ever experienced, Josh Williams. Hopefully you are ready to talk about sports over there.
18: Yes, he's getting there. There he is. Good morning, KB, and good morning, WoWo Land. Let's hop to it here and try to figure out. Well, we got no headphones in here today, but that's okay. Good morning, though. How
17: you
18: about
17: sound
18: that?
17: Really great.
18: You. You know, master engineer over here. What can I say, man?
17: Without headphones.
18: Yikes. But you know what? I'll take your reaction as a good one that you can hear me over there, which is amazing. Okay, so what do we know so far? We know that tonight IU will play Northwestern. That'll be a pretty good one tonight. Friday night football, you know how I feel about it. It should be reserved for the high school kids, but here we are. We're going to play some meaningful college football tonight. Big Ten play opens up for the Hoosiers, so it's going to be pretty good tonight. You can hear all that action right here on 92.3 FM, and of course, that's where the IU broadcast will be.
17: Do we know what IU's ranked off the top of your head?
18: Yeah, I believe that they are still ranked number five.
17: Are they still? Okay, gotcha.
18: Yeah, so top five there for the Hoosiers. I think a lot of people are still feeling slighted, especially, you know, Ohio State loses, Oregon loses.
17: I couldn't remember.
18: Yeah, now they're kind of feeling like, well, why aren't we getting some number one talks here? We're the defending national champions.
17: Right.
18: And I got to say, I feel them. I really do. So aside from that, you know, if the football avenue isn't your lingo here, well, we got some WNBA news that came out. Playoffs are here. The best of the first round, which is going to be a best of three series, will open up on Sunday, and the Indiana Fever are going to be playing here. So you will have that game on Sunday on 92.3. It'll be the Las Vegas Aces and the Indiana Fever. Time is still TBD, so stay with us on that. We'll make sure that we update you as soon as we do have that information. So if you're not familiar with the WNBA playoffs, we'll break it down as we go throughout the morning. But as always on a Friday, we're going to break down what's going to happen in the NFL this Sunday. We're going to break down what's going to happen all across college football tomorrow.
17: Yeah,
18: Notre Dame and Purdue. It's a big one here in the state of Indiana. I know Boiler Nation is hoping to boiler up over those Irish makers. So we'll see what happens. But lots here in the sports desk. We'll work on getting some headphones in here and see you back at 5:50 for another look at sports here on your home for Indiana Hoosiers football.
17: Good luck. I'm here for it. WoWo News Time. It's 5:24. I mean, that could be the tease this morning. Stick around and see if Josh can figure out his headphones. Coming up in about 2 minutes from right now, we got Brian Ford. He's figuring out what's happening on our roadways. It's everything you need to know before you go. Next up, right here on WoWo.
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23: A choppy trading session with stocks ending mixed on Thursday on rising oil prices amid Middle East uncertainty and elevated bond yields, with the 10-year Treasury yield moving past 5% and hitting fresh 19-year highs. More Fed officials are coming out this week and saying that rate hikes would be needed to tackle stubborn inflation. Art Hogan, chief market strategist at B. Riley, says despite inflation, high energy prices, and other concerns, earnings are holding up.
24: The earnings has been the underpinning. I think that's why we sit at a place where at the index level, the S&P 500 is about 3%, a little bit less than 3% from an all-time high.
23: The Dow down 162 points, the NASDAQ higher by 3, S&P 500 down 2. Today, the University of Michigan will release the final results of its consumer sentiment survey for September. That's your Fox Business Report. I'm Hillary Barsky, invested in you.
7: News time. It's 5:26. You know what that means. We're checking in with Brian Ford so we can get the update on our time saver traffic. Brian, what's happening on the roads?
25: Yeah, Kayla, right now everything's looking okay. Crash tie-up delay-free across Fort Wayne, Allen County, and the Tri-State region. 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
10: From 21 Alive, I'm meteorologist Liz Braden with your forecast. Staying mostly cloudy today with the chance for a few patches of drizzle. Temperatures reach a high of only 63 degrees. Tonight, we're partly cloudy with a low of 51. We'll dry out and see sunshine tomorrow with a high of 68. I'm meteorologist Liz Braden from 21 Alive on WoWo 92.3 FM and 1190 AM.
7: Yeah, definitely a pretty chilly start here to our Friday. We got cloudy skies, only 47 degrees off the world-famous WoWo fire escape.
26: An ag meteorologist says a cycle of wet weather is helping provide much-needed drought relief for some cattle producers in the Central Plains. Matt Macon says while there's some optimism, it's not enough to break the drought.
27: It's going to take

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1: We have mostly cloudy skies, 45 degrees across WoWoland. Good morning, I'm Brian Ford. Coming up in the news at the bottom of the hour on WoWo. A violent two-car crash overnight on I-69 sends one to the hospital in critical condition after being pinned in the wreckage. The first case of measles has been reported in Allen County. It wasn't a bomb, but caused enough trouble anyway for the CVS in Elkhart. And we've learned more about the violent crash that shut down the Mackinac Bridge yesterday and landed one of the drivers in jail. Details on these stories and more coming up right now. National and global coverage continues at 5:30 with the latest from Fox News.

0: News. I'm Chris DeMeo. President Trump hosting a state dinner in honor of China's President Xi Jinping at the White House last night.
1: This has been the foundation of commerce and mutual respect between our countries, and together we can continue to build a relationship that promotes prosperity and security for future generations.
0: The president and Xi holding talks earlier. Residents along much of the East Coast bracing themselves for a possible major nor'easter this weekend. Preparations are being made in many areas, including New York's Jones Beach.
2: Crews are building up a wall of sand.

0: and to block the surge from pushing into the Central Mall. In flood-prone neighborhoods, barricades and sandbags are at the ready.
1: That's Fox 5 New York's Jody Goldberg. Thursday night NFL action, the Falcons beat the Packers 35-14. 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
2: WoWo News time is 5:32. A driver is hospitalized with life-threatening injuries after a devastating crash on I-69. The driver was trapped when a minivan hit their car, which was stopped in the northbound lanes with its lights off. Firefighters freed the victim and medics rushed them to the hospital. The crash investigation brought northbound traffic to a standstill for hours. One unvaccinated minor in Allen County has tested positive for measles. The patient is stable and recovering, but health officials are warning that virus spreads easily through the air and can cause serious complications. Kratom is easy to find, but health experts are raising new concerns about what the herbal product can actually do.
3: Kratom comes from a tropical tree in Southeast Asia and is sold as powders, pills, extracts, and teas. Its main compound acts on the same brain receptors as opioids. Smaller amounts can cause increased energy and a rapid heart rate, while larger amounts can produce opioid-like effects. Laura Smith, WoWo News.
2: The FDA has not approved Kratom, and long-term use can lead to dependence and other side effects. Well, you don't usually see 10 unmarked police vehicles lining a Woodburn street, but that's exactly what happened yesterday afternoon. Allen County police were serving a felony warrant when the person inside refused to come out, bringing in SWAT and eventually a chemical irritant. The bomb squad was called in after a suspicious package turned up behind an Elkhart County CVS. Crews found no explosives, then discovered and cleared a second suspicious bag nearby. The parking lot and store have since reopened. Well, for some Elkhart kids, a library isn't a place they have to visit. It's a place that actually comes to them.
4: The Elkhart Public Library's Book Bus has handed out more than 30,000 free books since 2020, letting kids pick titles and take them home. Library staff say they're seeing regular visitors move into more advanced books as reading scores have also improved in Elkhart schools. John Simney, WoWo News.
2: WoWo News time now is 5:33, and the News Watch continues now. WoWo Flight Watch at Fort Wayne International. All flights are showing on schedule. TSA wait times are currently under 15 minutes. A highly contagious virus has been also confirmed in Adams County. Two cases still there as far as measles go, as Ohio deals with yet another measles outbreak spreading through central and northeast Ohio. Northwest Ohio not yet reporting any cases. Elsewhere, a Fort Wayne man could face Indiana's most serious felony charge over a fentanyl deal. Investigators say ended in death. Court records say 25-year-old Robert Combs met a man at a hotel, allegedly sold him fentanyl, and was later linked to the deal through surveillance, witness, and telephone records. Fort Wayne could be competing for a casino license, but there's no public meeting scheduled here to debate it. Steuben County is holding a forum October 8th as voters in Allen, DeKalb, and Steuben counties prepare for that casino referendum. And a new name on a new bill, but no change to your electricity if you're in the Buckeye State. AEP Ohio becomes Ohio Power Company on October 1st, and the redesigned bill will break down generation, transmission, and distribution costs and show your monthly energy use. And Ohio is apparently the place to be if your college experience comes with a hangover. Four Ohio schools cracked America's top 25 party school list, led by the University of Dayton at number four. And finally, the Mackinac Bridge was supposed to be a single-lane construction zone, and instead police say drivers were accelerating and racing at high rates of speed through that construction zone. One vehicle rear-ended another. Four people were injured. Radone Smith now faces a reckless driving charge. Alcohol is suspected as being a cause of that crash as well. That shut down the bridge yesterday for more than 4 hours in both directions. WoWo News time now is 5:35. Time saver traffic and weather together every 10 minutes during Fort Wayne's morning news. From the Craigville Appliance Traffic Center right now, things looking overall good if you're headed out. We are crash tie-up and major delay free across Fort Wayne, Allen County, and the tri-state region. As we check the big four, Washington, Jefferson, Lafayette, and Clinton, things are looking okay getting you in, out, and through downtown. I-69, traffic volume normal for a Friday morning. Everything looking good, though. If you're Indy-bound, 90 minutes from the 4 to 465, 38 minutes to and from the Michigan line if you're north of Fort Wayne. I-469, normal traffic volume continuing top to bottom in both directions on the outer belt. Everything moving very well, even through that one-lane construction zone northbound between U.S. 24 and Wheelock Road. And it's smooth sailing. The toll road's in good shape, Chicago to Toledo and back again. Next check from the Craigville Appliance Traffic Center comes up in about 10 minutes. Craigville Appliance now with a second location right here in Fort Wayne at 3539 North Clinton Street, just south of Glenbrook. 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
6: From 21 Alive, I'm meteorologist Liz Braden with your forecast. Staying mostly cloudy today with the chance for a few patches of drizzle. Temperatures reach a high of only 63 degrees. Tonight, we're partly cloudy with a low of 51. We'll dry out and see sunshine tomorrow with a high of 68. I'm meteorologist Liz Braden from 21 Alive on WoWo 92.3 FM and 1190 AM.
2: And right now we've got winds out of the northwest at about 2, partly cloudy skies to fair skies across WoWo land. It's 45 degrees at Fort Wayne International, 46 at your severe weather station. WoWo News time is 5:37. And the Friday edition of Fort Wayne's Morning News continues now with Kayla Blakesley and Josh Williams. 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
7: Hey, thanks, Brian. WoWo Land, good morning. It's Friday. Yes, y'all, we have made it through another work week together. I am your host, KB, and as always, so appreciative that you decided to hang out with us here on Fort Wayne's Morning News. I'll tell you what, it's a real brisk start to your day here. I did warn you that overnight we'd be dropping down into the 40s, and that's exactly where we are this morning. We're sitting at 47 degrees, cloudy skies, going to warm up, be hanging in the mid-60s, and see lots of sunshine, really headed into the weekend, Saturday, Sunday both. We're going to have lots of sunshine and highs right around 70 degrees both days. So, I mean, overall, really not too shabby of a fall forecast over the next handful of days. Coming up this morning, our Allen County commissioners, they're getting ready here to meet at 10 o'clock. And among the items on today's agenda, a proclamation declaring today Give Like Dolly Day. Yes, that Dolly. I'm telling you all about it. Coming up 2 minutes from right now.
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7: Dolly Parton, WoWo Land, yes, that Dolly, is getting her own day in Allen County. Well, at least for today.

0: here's the deal. Our Allen County commissioners, they're going to meet this morning right around 10 a.m. And on their agenda is a proclamation officially declaring today, Friday, September 25th, Give Like Dolly Day here in Allen County. So basically, this proclamation is going to recognize Dolly Parton's Imagination Library and the work being done here locally to get books into the hands of young kids. So for those of you who don't know it, this program provides children from birth to age 5 with a free, age-appropriate book mailed directly to their home every single month. And I'll tell you what, this thing has really taken off here in our neck of the woods. Since the Imagination Library launched in Allen County in late 2024, more than 12,000 local children have been served. More than 12,000. The Surak Family Foundation also recently committed another $10,000 to support this program. And today's proclamation really is part of a larger, just community-wide celebration. There will be special Give Like Dolly story times today. And tonight, the pedestrian bridge over Coliseum Boulevard there at Purdue Fort Wayne will be lit pink in Dolly's honor. So if you see that pink bridge tonight, now you know why. It is all part of Allen County's first Give Like Dolly Day, recognizing a pretty simple idea that Dolly Parton started years ago. Put books in the hands of kids and give them a chance to just fall in love with reading. We'll learn more once the proclamation is officially declared at 10 a.m. But apparently, you know, if you are Dolly, you can even get Allen County government to go pink for just one day. Well, news time. It's 5:44. I need to check in with Brian Ford. He's standing by. He's got your top trending stories. Stay with us here on WoWo 92.3 FM and 1190 AM. 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
5: We have mostly cloudy skies, 45 degrees across WoWo land. Good morning, I'm Brian Ford. Here's what's trending at 5:45. 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The company's raising prices across the streaming services with ad-free plans climbing to $21.49 a month. It's the fourth Disney streaming price increase in 4 years. 90 years after Amelia Earhart vanished, Purdue researchers are going back to where some believe her final chapter happened. A 17-person team will spend days offshore at Nicomoro, diving into a lagoon looking for an object that could be what's left of her Lockheed Electra. And there's an election happening in Alaska where gaining weight is actually a qualification. Fat Bear Week is back at Katami National Park, where voters are picking from 16 bears and bear family groups that have spent the summer getting as chunky as possible before hibernation. Kind of sounds like some of us around here, I think, too. WoWo News Time now is 5:46. The hibernation idea sounds good anyway. Time saver traffic and weather together every 10 minutes during Fort Wayne's morning news. From the Craigville Appliance Traffic Center, things looking overall good as we head toward that 6 o'clock mark and the kickoff of the finally Friday commute. We are crash, tie-up, and delay-free across Fort Wayne, Allen County, and the Tri-State region. The big four right now, Washington, Jefferson, Lafayette, and Clinton, looking A-OK getting you in, out, and through downtown. I-69, I-469, the Indiana Toll Road, Ohio Turnpike, and all the major

0: are total green on that traffic map. Wall to wall and top to bottom, it's looking good. Next check from the Craigville Appliance Traffic Center comes up in about 10 minutes. 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
2: From 21 Alive, I'm meteorologist Liz Braden with your forecast. Staying mostly cloudy today with the chance for a few patches of drizzle. Temperatures reach a high of only 63 degrees. Tonight we're partly cloudy with a low of 51. We'll dry out and see sunshine tomorrow with a high of 68. I'm meteorologist Liz Braden from 21 Alive on WoWoWo 92.3 FM and 1190 AM.
3: Hey, thanks, Liz. Right now we got cloudy skies, only 47 degrees off the world-famous WoWo Fire Escape. WoWo News Time, it's 5:48. That means we're going to check in with Josh Williams. He's got a lot going on, obviously, in the sports world. I mean, right now it's all about college football and the NFL, plus high school football. 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
3: Well, sports time, it's 5:50. That means we get to pass the mic on over to Josh Williams.
6: Yes, good morning, KB. Good morning, WoWo Land. And how about the Chicago Cubbies? They're dancing their way on into the playoffs after a win against the Marlins yesterday.
7: Back to the mound. This will do it. Ball game. And the Cubs win it. They're back in the playoffs. They clinch a wild card berth. And it's on to the postseason.
6: That's right. How about the Cubbies and the White Sox? They actually clinch a postseason spot on the same day for the first time ever. In fact, looking at this, it's the fourth time both of the teams have reached the postseason in the same year. 1906, 2008, 2020, and now 2026. So a first time ever for Chicago baseball. But some good games all around. Last night on the Thursday night football stage, this one was a little bit of a surprise there. I mean, listen, I think, I had picked the Falcons because, listen, I'm a Bear fan, okay? So there's no way I'm choosing Green Bay in anything. However, though, I was surprised to see that the Falcons, Michael Penix Jr., boy, they really held their own at Lambeau Field last night. Michael Penix Jr. Looked pretty good out there. I mean, this is a Falcons team that scored 35 points last night. They were monsters out there against the Green Bay offense. Jordan Love, he finished up with two touchdowns.

0: and one interception. But how about this? This was staggering. So Michael Lloyd, he was the leading rusher for the Green Bay Packers. 11 yards is what he mustered up to be the leading rusher. Meanwhile, on the other side of the ball for the Falcons, 194 yards rushing off of 29 carries, two touchdowns. Michael Penix Jr., 18 of 25, one touchdown, one interception, but not bad for his return. Now, as for the rest of the NFL, the Colts and the Texans will be squaring off on Sunday at 1 o'clock. The Browns will have the Panthers at home in Cleveland 1 o'clock on Sunday. Cincinnati's going to head to Pittsburgh for some, steel love there 1 o'clock on Sunday. And then some games here. We got the Lions and the Jets in the Motor City, and then the Chicago Bears. Boy, they got a big one coming up on Monday night against the Philadelphia Eagles. That'll be a Monday night kickoff for you. We'll continue previewing all of the football action that's going to be taking place. Of course, IU Northwestern tonight, right here on the big WoWo 92.3 FM signal. And then tomorrow, Notre Dame and Purdue. It is definitely the in-state classic that we're hoping is going to make up to the moniker here. Even though I know Notre Dame, boy, they're sitting pretty. However, let's go Boilermakers. They have been close in some of their games. I believe in this Brown kid. I think that this kid is he's a pretty good quarterback. But let's see if he can get it done against the Fighting Irish coming up this weekend. So, KB, we will see you folks back at 6:20 right here on your home for Indiana Hoosiers football.
1: You know I'm here for it. Well, news time, it's 5:53. Coming up, we've got Brian Ford back up to the microphone. He's keeping an eye on our morning drive. So we've got everything you need to know before you go. Next up, right here on WoWo.
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1: Well, but it's time. It's 5:55. Brian Ford, you're up a little bit early, so hopefully you've got a really long live look at our time saver traffic. How we doing? How about the world's longest construction report? That sounds really
4: the world's longest
1: listenable.
4: Yeah, I got to tell you, if you have not driven Maumee Avenue between downtown and New Haven, that is like reliving Star Wars. You know the scene where Luke Skywalker is flying through the canyon?
1: I do.
4: It's kind of like being on one of those speeder bikes doing that. I mean, you've really got to be on your game going through there.
1: You know what? You're not wrong. So the National Weather Service actually extended some flood warnings for several rivers, not only here in Allen County, but also Adams County and Wells Counties. And those flood warnings are going to be in place at least through tomorrow afternoon. So that is real.
4: Yeah. All of this is just, I mean, I don't know how we even are getting around. If you don't have a John Boat or an airplane, how are you doing it?
1: Just stay home. That's what you do, right?
4: You know what?
1: Just stay
4: home. Like that. Can we do that?
1: I think that's what we should all did this morning.
4: Between the headphones and everything else, we should just be playing hooky all day today. Well, say, I got to tell you, KB, traffic looking overall good, though, out there right now. Nobody's bumping into each other, so we have, as we like to call it, good vehicular social distancing going on region-wide. No crashes, no tie-ups, no major delays. Do be aware, though, that construction traffic downtown is going to slow you down coming out between downtown and New Haven. So if you're outbound that way, allow yourself a couple of extra minutes because you go from three lanes down to one very, very quickly. And once you get out into New Haven, it's all pretty much good going there. Also, you do want to keep an eye on that one-lane construction zone. That's going to be north bound 469 between US 24 and Wheelock Road. Keeping an eye on that. We've seen a little bit of brake tapping going on in there already this morning. Nothing too bad, though. Just keep an eye on that as well. And of course, as these floodwaters do still continue to come up across especially the southern areas of WoWo Land, you're going to find some roads closed, things like like that, do allow yourself plenty of extra time. Next check from the Craigville Appliance Traffic Center, such as it is, will come up in about 10 minutes. Craigville Appliance, now with a second location right here in Fort Wayne at 3539 North Clinton Street, just south of the Glenbrook Square Mall. 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
1: 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Excellent traffic report, Brian.
4: Hey, we got Star Wars in there. We got boats in there. Where else can you get this but Fort Wayne's Morning News with Caleb Blakesley,
1: huh? That's why you always got to keep it tuned here to WoWo.
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6: From 21 Alive, I'm meteorologist Liz Braden with your forecast. Staying mostly cloudy today with a chance for a few patches of

0: 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Listen up for a minute. 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
6: Top Democrats wish Chuck Schumer. They sit by as El Sayed worms out of his ugly record, just like they did with Graham Plattner, just like they're doing with his temper-filled, temper tantrum replacement, Graham Plattner 2.0, Troy Jackson, as they ignore the insanity of six-gender Tellerico. That is non-binary Tellerico. I mean, it's insane.
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5: 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Thanks so much for starting your day with us. I'm Brian Ford. We have fair skies, 46 degrees across WOWO land. We'll see a mix of sun and clouds for Friday with a high in the upper 60s. You're 21 Alive. First Alert forecast comes up at about 6:07. 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A terrifying crash on I-69 leaves one driver with life-threatening injuries and shuts down northbound traffic for more than 3 hours. Investigators say a car was stopped on the interstate without its lights on when a minivan slammed into it. Firefighters had to cut the trapped driver free before that person was rushed to the hospital. The highway reopened just after 1:30 this morning. Meanwhile, Allen County health officials are dealing with a confirmed case of measles involving an unvaccinated minor. The patient's recovering, and the health department says the investigation is continuing as it urges families to check their vaccination records. Kratom is easy to find, but health experts are raising new concerns about what the herbal product can actually do.
6: Kratom comes from a tropical tree in Southeast Asia and is sold as powders, pills, extracts, and teas. Its main compound act on the same brain receptors as opioids. Smaller amounts can cause increased energy and a rapid heart rate, while larger amounts can produce opioid-like effects. Laura Smith, WOWO News.
5: The FDA has not approved Kratom, and long-term use can lead to dependence and other side effects. Elsewhere, a felony warrant turned 1 Woodburn Street into a SWAT scene Thursday afternoon. Allen County Police went to Maple Court to make an arrest, but the person inside refused to come out, so SWAT surrounded the house, used a chemical irritant, and took them into custody. A fight over race and leadership is now headed to court, and it involves Indiana high school sports. Attorney General Todd Rokita sued the IHSAA over a bylaw reserving 2 board seats for, quote, qualified minorities, a policy the state says has been in place in some form since 1993. A familiar restaurant name can make a scam look legit, and Northern Indiana customers are now getting tagged by the pitch.
7: Fake Facebook profiles are using the names of La Paz Diner and Angelo's Family Restaurant to sell shirts, mugs, and hoodies that the restaurants don't offer online. The Better Business Bureau says misspellings and questionable photos can be warning signs and customers should avoid suspicious links. John Simney, WOWO News.
5: The person on the other end of the message wasn't actually a child, but police say 39-year-old Kyle West believed he was talking to a 14-year-old. West was charged with child solicitation after a civilian predator catching group brought the conversation to Hartford City Police. In Ohio, your electric bill is getting a makeover, and AEP Ohio getting a new name. Beginning October 1st, it becomes Ohio Power Company, with a redesigned bill aimed at making those charges easier to understand. Customers don't have to do a thing. The News Watch continues now at 6:05. Michigan's smallest communities are finding that keeping the lights on can be harder than keeping up with the snow.
8: A University of Michigan survey found fewer than half of rural Michigan communities reported good fiscal health, the lowest level in a decade. Townships are squeezed by inflation, limited tax growth, and declining revenue sharing, while small staffs struggle with complex grant applications. In Watersmeet, road repairs alone are a major strain. Tommy Lee, WOWO News.
5: WOWO Flight Watch at Fort Wayne International. All flights showing on schedule. TSA wait times about 15 minutes. The Mackinac Bridge crash investigation is now turning into a criminal case, and police are looking at speed and alcohol. 28-year-old Redane Smith was charged after a 2-vehicle collision injured 4 people near a construction zone and shut down the bridge for several hours in both directions. And college-bound families can get an early jump on financial aid this year with the application opening weeks ahead of schedule.
9: The Education Department launched the FAFSA for the 2027-28 school year Wednesday, earlier than ever before. The updated form adds a QR code to help parents or spouses join an application, and officials say the process can now take about 15 minutes, with results available in seconds. Victor Garcia, WoWo News.
5: WoWo News, time now is 6:07.

0: Time saver traffic and weather together every 10 minutes during Fort Wayne's morning news. From the Craigville Appliance Traffic Center, if you're headed out this morning in this Friday morning commute, things are looking overall good for you. We are crashed, tie up and delay free across Fort Wayne, Allen County, and the tri-state region. The big four right now, Washington, Jefferson, Lafayette, and Clinton, looking good getting you in, out, and through downtown. I-69, I-469, the Indiana Toll Roads, Ohio Turnpike, and all of the majors looking good too. Next check from the Craigville Appliance Traffic Center comes up in about 10 minutes. 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
2: From 21 Alive, I'm meteorologist Liz Braden with your forecast. Staying mostly cloudy today with the chance for a few patches of drizzle. Temperatures reach a high of only 63 degrees. Tonight, we're partly cloudy with a low of 51. We'll dry out and see sunshine tomorrow with a high of 68. I'm meteorologist Liz Braden from 21 Alive on WoWo 92.3 FM and 1190 AM.
0: And right now we've got winds out of the northwest at about 2. We have fair skies across WoWo land. It's 45 degrees at Fort Wayne International, 46 at your severe weather station. WoWo news time is 6:08. Friday edition of Fort Wayne's Morning News continues now with Kayla Blakesley and Josh Williams. 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
3: Hey, thanks, Brian. WoWoLand, good morning. Welcome on in here to our finally Friday edition of Fort Wayne's Morning News. I am your host, KB, as always, just so thankful that you decided to kickstart your day off with us here on WoWo. And it is a pretty cool start here to our Friday. I did warn you that overnight we'd be hanging out in the 40s, and that's still the case early here this morning. Right now we got cloudy skies, 47 degrees, but we're going to head toward a high about 65, 66, just depending where you are, with partly sunny skies. And then the weekend, I mean, man, we're going to have lots of sunshine and be right around 70 degrees both Saturday and Sunday. So overall, a pretty beautiful forecast on tap here for Northeast Indiana. Hopefully, we can start to really dry out. Coming up this morning, if you are just tuning in, we're tracking down a lot of stories for you. The big one, the Senate says no to an effort to halt U.S. involvement there in the Iran war. And get this, the vote came down to just one senator. Any guesses? Senator John Fetterman from Pennsylvania. He was the only Democrat to vote no. Meanwhile, four Republicans voted yes. Any guesses there? Susan Collins, Lisa Murkowski, Rand Paul, and Tom Tillis. Back here closer to home, flood warnings remain in effect for several rivers across parts of Allen, and Wells counties. Those flood warnings will be in effect through Saturday afternoon. A positive measles case has been confirmed here in Allen County. We'll have what you need to know. And then get this, our Allen County commissioners, they're getting together this morning at 10 o'clock, and among the items on their agenda is a proclamation declaring today, Give Like Dolly Day. Yes, that Dolly. I can't wait to tell you more about it. And then finally, Big Ten play gets underway tonight for Indiana. The Hoosiers will host Northwestern at 8 o'clock there in Bloomington. Josh Williams will get you ready for that one coming up in sports. So it's Friday morning, WoWo Land. Let's get after it straight ahead here on WoWo. But first, it really is that time of year where our homes kind of have a funny way of showing us all the little things that we've ignored all summer long. You know, the AC goes off, pretty soon the heat goes on, and suddenly you notice that draft around the window, the door that doesn't seal quite right, maybe that musty smell in the basement or the crack in the foundation you keep telling yourself you're going to deal with eventually. 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
3: We hear this warning constantly now. Artificial intelligence is moving way too fast. AI is becoming dangerous. AI, it's going to threaten humanity. And some of those warnings, you know, aren't coming from people outside the industry. That's what's kind of freaky. They're coming from the people who are building the AI technology. But yesterday, Congressman Marlon Stutzman, he was here on the show, and I went down a completely different AI road with him. You know, what if there is also a bit of a business motive buried somewhere in all of these threats? What if some of these AI giants are just essentially trying to kneecap each other? Take a listen to a portion of our conversation. Congressman, walk down this road with me, getting a little off topic, but you just said it. You know, you have all these developers out there saying in terms of AI that it could hurt mankind and it could be detrimental to humanity, right? We know that. We hear that a lot happening. Do you think that some of those developers are just saying that, I don't know, to psych out other developers working on AI?
5: I do.
3: Yeah.
5: Yeah, no, I do. I really do. It's like, you know, run to the government to protect their particular company or industry.
3: Yes.
5: Because they don't want more competition.
3: Right.
5: And in fact, I was talking to State Representative Chris Judy just a couple days ago, and we were talking about that because he's really into this from the state level, and he felt the same way, that, you know, people are running to the government to kind of box out everybody else that is now a little behind, and they're more like the fast followers. So I don't think that's right. I think we need competition. We need people, you know, competing with each other in new technology to be sure that the best product and, you know, for example, BlackBerry. Remember the old BlackBerry
3: phone?
5: Yes. I mean, those were the thing that everybody used. Well, then along comes iPhone, and we have a much better product, and BlackBerry never kept up. So that's why it's important for technology to be able to compete with each other, but also do it in a safe way for the sake of humanity.
3: What's an interesting thought, right? Are companies that get there first trying to intentionally box out the fast followers? Now, that doesn't mean every single warning about AI is bogus. There are legitimate concerns about what increasingly powerful AI can do. But there is a fascinating fight happening inside the AI world right now. Some of the companies at the front of this race are warning, you know, that developers might need to slow down. Meanwhile, competitors who are trying to catch them are essentially saying, hang on, wait a minute, convenient timing, because you're already ahead of the game. In fact, European AI companies have recently made essentially that argument about calls from major American AI companies to slow development, questioning, you know, whether safety concerns could also have the effect of protecting the companies already out in front. And that is the question that I think, quite frankly, is worth watching. You know, maybe this isn't simply human versus AI, right? Maybe the other part of the story is AI giant versus AI giant. And everybody wants to make sure they're the one left standing when the dust settles. Because as Congressman Stutzman just put it, nobody wants to be the BlackBerry of AI. WoWo News time at 6:15. I need to check in with Brian Ford. He's standing by over in our WoWo newsroom. He's got your top trending stories straight ahead here on WoWo 92.3 FM and 1190 AM.
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0: We have fair skies, 45 degrees. Good morning, I'm Brian Ford. Here's what's trending at 6:19. Well, the coffee giant is closing hundreds of stores, so your morning latte might have a new commute. Starbucks says about 250 North American locations will close, representing roughly 1% of its stores. The company says the affected locations either aren't performing financially or aren't delivering the experience that it expects. And Southern California just got an unexpected visitor, a yellow-bellied sea snake complete with a venomous bite and absolutely no need for a meet and greet. The snake turned up in Orange County, and experts say warmer ocean conditions could mean more sightings farther north. Just one more reason to be glad you're in the Midwest. And this is the nightmare scenario critics of license plate surveillance have been warning about. The camera is wrong, but the arrest is real. Lindsay Isaac spent 13 days in jail after Flock Technology allegedly placed her car at a triple fatal crash she had nothing to do with. She told Congress she wants human verification before arrests are made. Wobo News Time now, 6:19. Time saver traffic and weather together every 10 minutes during Fort Wayne's morning news. 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You are crashed, tie up, and delay free across Fort Wayne, Allen County, and the Tri-State region. Checking the big four right now, Washington, Jefferson, Lafayette, and Clinton, you are looking good getting in, out, and through downtown. Interstates and majors are all moving at or near posted limits region-wide. Your drive time's right on target. Next check from the Craigville Appliance Traffic Center comes up within 10 minutes. 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

0: off of the weekend, sunshine and low 70s expected. I'm meteorologist Liz Braden from 21 Alive on WoWo 92.3 FM at 1190 AM.
1: Hey, thanks, Liz. Right now, we got cloudy skies, y'all. It's only 47 degrees right now off the world-famous WoWo fire escape. I did warn you that we were going to drop into the 40s, and we are still there this morning. So grab a jacket before you roll out for your Friday morning commute. WoWo News time at 6:21. I need to commute on over to Josh Williams. He's got everything going on in the sports world. Obviously, it's all about football as we head into the weekend and even tonight. So he'll get you a preview of all the action to come in about 60 seconds from right now. 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
1: Sports time. It's 6:23. Josh Williams. I feel like it's all about football right now.
4: That's right. It is. Indiana football coach Kurt Cignetti is likening Northwestern to where his IU team was 2 years ago. The Hoosiers and Wildcats will face each other in Indiana's Big Ten opener tonight. Cignetti calls Northwestern a really good football team. Northwestern, though, the Wildcats, they're coming off a 41-7 beatdown of Colorado a week ago. Kickoff at Memorial Stadium is tonight at 8 o'clock Eastern time. Pregame coverage right here on WoWo 92.3 FM will begin at 7 o'clock tonight. Now, week four matchups throughout the state in college football. Number 3, Notre Dame, Fighting Irish. They'll head to West Lafayette to face the Purdue Boilermakers tomorrow at 2. The Ball State Cardinals will open up Mid-American Conference play against Kent State. Over in the FCS, Indiana State, the Sycamores. They're going to be at home against North Dakota in Terre Haute. And over in the Pioneer Conference, Butler, they're going to square off against Valparaiso. So lots of college football happening still to come. We'll talk about the Maize and Blue, the Spartans of Michigan State, find out where they're going to be playing. Of course, Ohio State, too, they're looking to rebound and regroup after their loss to Texas. We'll tell you all about it still coming up at 6:50 right here on your home for Indiana Hoosiers football.
1: Love it. Thanks, Josh. WoWo News time at 6:24. Coming up in 2 minutes from right now, we've got the update on your time saver traffic. Stay with us here on WoWo.
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8: We'll find out today how people have been feeling about the economy this month. The University of Michigan releases its late September reading on consumer sentiment. Its reading from earlier in the month found those surveyed expressing concerns about gas prices and trade tensions. Ryan Lynch, Senior Vice President at Zelnicker Dorfman, says now the survey may also be seeing reaction to higher interest rates.
9: Our question with this is, like, I understand wanting to hike to fight inflation, but if they continue to hike, you're really hurting the consumer in more ways than one. It's not just at the pump, it's in everyday goods they buy. And at some point, the consumer is going to need to get some relief so we can hope to grow out of this, because economic growth, I think, is going to be our best way forward to beating these short-term inflation issues.
8: Also today, durable goods orders for August. That's your Fox Business Report. I'm Ginny Cosolda. Invested in you.
1: 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We got Brian Ford back up to the microphone with a roundup of our time saver traffic. Brian, it's all you.
10: Yeah, Kayla, things looking overall good. We head into that 6:30 mark. Still crash tie up and major delay free across Fort Wayne, Allen County, and the Tri-State region. The next check from the Craigville Appliance Traffic Center comes up in about 10 minutes. Craigville Appliance now with a second location right here in Fort Wayne at 3539 North Clinton Street. 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

0: dropping temperatures down to 44 for the kickoff of the weekend. Sunshine and low 70s expected. I'm meteorologist Liz Braden from 21 Alive on WoWo 92.3 FM at 1190 AM.
1: Thanks, Liz. Right now we got cloudy skies, 47 degrees off the world-famous WoWo fire escape.
2: With a look at your ag news headlines, I'm Erin Anderson on Brown Fields. The American Farm Bureau Federation says President Trump's action to increase beef imports has yet to provide meaningful savings for consumers. AFBF economist Faith Parham tells Brown Fields they've been tracking ground beef prices since September 2nd. American Soybean Association President Scott Metzger says soybean farmers are looking for any positive news coming out of the U.S. and China trade meeting.
3: Maybe doing away with those tariffs, you know, extending the Section 301s.
2: The U.S. hog and pig herd shrank over the past year. The USDA says the total number of hogs and pigs in the U.S. on September 1st was just over 74 million head, 2% lower than a year ago. That includes a 2% decline in the market hog inventory and a dip of 1% in the breeding herd. I'm Erin Anderson for Brown Fields.
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7: We have fair skies, 46 degrees across WoWo land. Early clouds eventually give way to some sunshine, though. We'll have a high near 70. Good morning. I'm Brian Ford. So glad you're with us. Coming up in the news at the half hour on WoWo, 92.3 FM and 1190 AM. A violent two-car crash overnight on I-69 sends one to the hospital in critical condition after being pinned in the wreckage. The first case of measles has been reported in Allen County. And it wasn't a bomb, but it caused enough trouble anyway for the CVS in Elkhart. And we've learned more about the violent crash that shut down the Mackinac Bridge yesterday and landed one of the drivers in jail. Details on these stories and more coming up right now. National and global coverage continues at 6:32 with the latest from Fox News.
8: Fox News, I'm Sue Guzman. President Trump wrapping up a whirlwind visit from China's prime minister with a state dinner at the White House last night.
9: As the leaders of our two nations, President Xi and I, both understand that we represent different systems, but the ties between our people endure.
8: Their talks earlier in the day focusing on AI. Man wounded in the 2024 assassination attempt against Donald Trump in Butler, Pennsylvania, has died.
10: Jim Copenhaver was shot in the arm and abdomen during the July 2024 rally when a gunman tried to assassinate President Trump. Rallygoer David Dutch was also injured, and Butler County firefighter Corey Comparator was killed.
8: A nor'easter set to slam the East Coast with heavy winds and flooding this weekend. Nolo's now a hurricane, and it's threatening Hawaii with catastrophic flooding. 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
7: WoWo News time is 6:33. A driver is hospitalized with life-threatening injuries after a devastating crash on I-69. The driver was trapped when a minivan hit their car, which was stopped in the northbound lanes with its lights off. Firefighters freed the victim and medics rushed them to the hospital. The crash investigation brought northbound traffic to a standstill for several hours. One unvaccinated minor in Allen County has tested positive for measles. The patient is stable and recovering, but health officials are warning that virus spreads easily through the air and can cause serious complications. Kratom is easy to find, but health experts are raising new concerns about what the herbal product can actually do.
11: Kratom comes from a tropical tree in Southeast Asia and is sold as powders, pills, extracts, and teas. Its main compound acts on the same brain receptors as opioids. Smaller amounts can cause increased energy and a rapid heart rate, while larger amounts can produce opioid-like effects. Laura Smith, WoWo News.
7: Elsewhere, you don't usually see 10 unmarked police vehicles lining a Woodburn street, but that's what happened yesterday afternoon. Allen County police were serving a felony warrant when the person inside refused to come out, bringing in SWAT and eventually a chemical irritant. The bomb squad was called in after a suspicious package turned up behind an Elkhart County CVS. Crews found no explosives, then discovered and cleared a second suspicious bag nearby. The parking lot and store then reopened. For some Elkhart kids, a library isn't a place they have to visit. It's a place that comes to them.
12: The Elkhart Public Library's Book Bus has handed out more than 30,000 free books since 2020, letting kids pick titles and take them home. Library staff say they're seeing regular visitors move into more advanced books as reading scores have also improved in Elkhart schools. John Simney, WoWo News.
7: A suspected drunk driving crash involving a horse and buggy has ended with a guilty plea. Goshen's 25-year-old Jaquela Miracle admitted to six criminal charges after the May collision on State Road 19 that injured four adults and a newborn. Well, the Northeast Indiana casino fight's moving from campaign ads to the public microphone. Steuben County has scheduled an October 8th question and answer session, while Fort Wayne has no forum planned and Allen County hasn't confirmed one. A new cancer screening tool is getting a cautious green light from federal advisors, but with some big questions still hanging over it.
13: The FDA advisory panel voted 7-2 to back Grail's Galleri blood test, which can flag signals from more than 50 types of cancer. But the test missed two-thirds of cancers diagnosed in a major study, and a positive result still requires follow-up testing to confirm cancer. Catherine Segal, WoWo News.
7: The News Watch continues now at 6:35. A Marion murder conviction just turned into 90 years behind bars. Sean Hardin was convicted for killing Contrell Jackson, receiving 60 years for murder and 35 for conspiracy. A drug deal at a Fort Wayne hotel is now tied to a deadly overdose, and a 25-year-old man is facing a level one felony. Police say Robert Combs supplied fentanyl to the man on August 11th, who was found unresponsive and later determined to have died from fentanyl and methamphetamine toxicity. And Ohio voters will get a constitutional question this fall that could lock the state's voter ID rules in place.
14: Issue 3 would put Ohio's photo ID requirement into the state constitution. In-person voters would still use IDs like an Ohio driver's license, passport, or military ID. Supporters say it protects current rules from future changes, while opponents argue it could make election laws harder to update. Victor Garcia, WoWo News.
7: And finally, the Mackinac Bridge was supposed to be a single-lane construction zone. Instead, police say drivers were accelerating at high rates of speed, apparently racing. One vehicle rear-ended another. Four people were injured, and Redane Smith now faces a reckless driving charge. Alcohol is also suspected as having been a cause. WoWo Flight Watch at Fort Wayne International. All flights are showing on schedule. Your TSA wait time's about 15 minutes. WoWo News time is 6:37. Time saver traffic and weather together every 10 minutes during Fort Wayne's morning news. From the Craigville Appliance Traffic Center, things looking overall good this Friday morning. We are crash, tie-up, and major delay-free across Fort Wayne, Allen County, and the tri-state region. The big four right now, Washington, Jefferson, Lafayette, and Clinton, looking good getting in, out, and through downtown. As we check the jam cams, I-69, your traffic volume normal for a Friday morning. Everything lining up as it should, though. If you're Indy bound, you're looking at 90 minutes from the 4 to 465, 38 minutes to and from the Michigan line if you're north of Fort Wayne. I-469 I-69, normal traffic volume moving along very well top to bottom in both directions on that outer belt, even through that one-lane construction zone northbound between U.S. 24 and Wheelock Road. And it is smooth sailing on the Indiana Toll Road and the Ohio Turnpike. Things looking good Chicago to Toledo and back again. Next check from the Craigville Appliance Traffic Center comes up in about 10 minutes. Craigville Appliance now with a second location right here in Fort Wayne at 3539 North Clinton Street. They're just south of Glenbrook Square. 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
16: From 21 Alive, I'm meteorologist Liz Bradham with your forecast. A chilly start to the day, but we're looking to warm up to a high of 67 degrees with partly to mostly cloudy skies. Tonight we're clearing out and dropping temperatures down to 44 for the kickoff of the weekend. Sunshine and low 70s expected. I'm meteorologist Liz Bradham from 21 Alive on WoWo 92.3 FM at 1190 AM.
7: And right now we've got winds continuing out of the northwest at about 2. We have fair skies across WoWo land, 45 degrees at Fort Wayne International. It's 46 at your severe weather station. WoWo News time is 6:38. And the Friday edition of Fort Wayne's Morning News continues now with Kayla Blakesley and Josh Williams. 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
1: Thanks, Brian. WoWo Land, good morning. Welcome on in here to our Friday, finally, edition of Fort Wayne's Morning News. I am your host, KB. As always, we're so appreciative that you decided to hang out with us here on WoWo. Now, I did warn you yesterday we were going to be dropping down into the 40s, and we are still there as of this morning. So definitely grab a jacket. You're going to need it. We're sitting at 47 degrees right now. Going to warm up a little bit. We'll be hanging out right around the mid-60s. But come tomorrow, come Sunday even, we're going to be back up into the 70s, the lower 70s. We'll take it and have lots of sunshine. So hopefully we can officially really begin to dry out after all the rain that we've had here in Northeast Indiana. So, I mean, overall, a pretty beautiful fall forecast on tap for us in WoWo land. Coming up, could one knock on the front door actually change whether somebody votes? Well, the Republicans are putting that theory to the test in Allen County. I've got all the details coming up 2 minutes from right now. But first, as WoWo celebrates America's 250th birthday, I just love that our friends at Prairie Farms Dairy are marking the occasion by giving back to the people who have sacrificed so much for our country. Prairie Farms is donating $250,000 to Folds of Honor, helping provide educational scholarships for the spouses and kids of fallen or disabled military service members and first responders. 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
1: In a world, whoa, land, where political campaigns spend millions and millions of dollars flooding your TV screens, your mailbox, and your social media feeds, there is still something, I think, remarkably old school happening this weekend here in Allen County. They are, they've got the group of the Allen County GOP going around knocking on doors. And they are holding what it's calling Tusk Force Super Saturday. So it's this Saturday, tomorrow, September 26th. Basically, a big old volunteer door-knocking push ahead of the November election will be happening tomorrow. And the pitch here, y'all, it's pretty simple. One door, one conversation, one more reason for somebody to actually go and vote. Because think about it. I mean, we are living in an overwhelmingly digital world. You know, we scroll past all the political ads. We delete the text messages. I mean, shoot, I don't know about you, but I toss out the mailers half the time without even looking at them. But when an actual human being from your own community shows up at your door and has a conversation with you about issues that you actually care about, that's a little bit different. That hits different. And with Election Day now getting just closer and closer, I cannot believe it, the parties are moving from talking about voters to actually turning to them. So for Republicans, tomorrow's event starts at 11 a.m. at the Starbucks there at 1966 Copper Mine Passage here in Fort Wayne. And there's a pretty recognizable volunteer joining them, Indiana Lieutenant Governor Micah Beckwith. And by the way, you don't have to wait until tomorrow to hear from him or hope that he, you know, knocks on your front door, although he could. Micah Beckwith will be joining us live right here on Fort Wayne's Morning News, as he does every Friday at 8:10 here on the show. I really want to ask him about the ground game here. You know, what Republicans are hearing at the doors and what he thinks will actually motivate Hoosiers to show up to the polls. Because don't forget, early voting in Allen County, it begins October 6th, with Election Day coming up on November 3rd, so they got a lot of ground to cover. Well, news time at 6:46, I need to head to Brian Ford. He stands by with your top trending stories. Next up here on WoWo.
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1: We have partly cloudy skies, 46 degrees. I'm Brian Ford. Here's what's trending at 6:47. From sitcom kid to mugshot, allegedly, Home Improvement star Jonathan Taylor Thomas was reportedly arrested after a traffic stop in Malibu. Authorities say the 45-year-old was a passenger in a car pulled over during a DUI investigation and allegedly then resisted deputies. And congratulations, Internet, you made the dictionary. Merriam-Webster added 1,400 new words and definitions, including vibe coding, looks maxing, crash out, I know all about those, Sunday scaries, cuffing season, and even trash panda for raccoon. And Tennessee's only woman on death row is asking for an all-female team if her execution goes forward next week. Krista Pike is scheduled to die September 30th, which would make her the first woman executed in Tennessee in more than 200 years. WOMO News Time is 6:48. Time saver traffic and weather together every 10 minutes during Fort Wayne's Morning News. From the Craigville Appliance Traffic Center, we head through the 6 o'clock hour and set up that Friday morning rush hour crash tie-up and major delay free across Fort Wayne, Allen County, and the Tri-State region. As we check the Big Four, Washington, Jefferson, Lafayette, and Clinton, things are looking good getting you in, out, and through downtown. Interstates and the majors region-wide moving right along at or near posted limits. The next check from the Craigville Appliance Traffic Center comes up within 10 minutes. Craigville Appliance now with a second location right here in Fort Wayne at 3539 North Clinton Street. They're just south of Glenbrook Square, so check them out. 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
2: From 21 Alive, I'm meteorologist Liz Bradham with your forecast. A chilly start to the day, but we're looking to warm up to a high of 67 degrees with partly to mostly cloudy skies. Tonight we're clearing out and dropping temperatures down to 44 for the kickoff of the weekend. Sunshine and low 70s expected. I'm meteorologist Liz Bradham from 21 Alive on WOWO 92.3 FM at 1190 AM.
3: Hey, thanks Liz. Right now we got cloudy skies, only 47 degrees off the world famous WOWO fire escape. 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A lot of it gets underway tonight. 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
3: What was sports time? It's 6:51. Josh Williams, it's all about football, man. Take it away.
7: Yes, you know, it is all about football, but we should pay attention here. We have some Major League Baseball news that's happening. How about our Cubs fans out there? They're rejoicing. And heck, even across town in Chicago, the Southsiders are rejoicing too. Postseason abound. Both teams are for the first time in history.
8: This will do it. And the Cubs win it. They're back in the playoffs. They clinch a wild card berth, and it's on to the postseason.
7: That's right. First time ever both the Cubs and the White Sox clinched on the same day, and it's the fourth time that both teams have reached the postseason in the same year. 1906, 2008, 2020, and 2026. That's not the only postseason news that's going around. How about the Indiana Fever? They lost last night, yes, to the Minnesota Lynx, but their season is not over. The bracket is set for the playoffs. The best of three first round opens up with four games this Sunday. Best of five semifinals will tip off off on Sunday with the best of seven series opening up on October 17th. So first round format's 1-1-1 format, where the better seed hosts game one and, if necessary, game three. The semifinals is a 2-2-1, where the better seed hosts games 1-2 and, if necessary, game five. And the better seed in the WNBA finals will host games 1-2 and, if necessary, game five and seven in a 2-2-1-1 format. So Indiana Fever, they will have the Las Vegas Aces on Sunday. Now, the game time is still being TBD, so we'll let you know as soon as we find that out. But Sunday is going to be the day that the Indiana Fever are going to begin their playoff run, and let's see if they can bring that home. By the way, that will be on WoWo 92.3 on Sunday, and we'll let you know as soon as we find out the tip-off information. Coming up in our next look at sports, we'll get you previewed up and ready. Indiana, the Hoosiers, they're taking on the Wildcats of Northwestern tonight at Memorial Stadium, 8 o'clock kickoff, and, well, you can hear that action right here on WoWo. We'll preview it up coming up at 7:20 right here on your home for Indiana Hoosiers football.
3: 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Well, news time at 6:53. Coming up in 2 minutes from right now, we've got the update on your time saver traffic. It's everything you need to know before you go. 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
3: 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It's 6:56. That means we got Brian Ford up to the microphone. He's keeping an eye on our morning drive. Brian, what are you seeing?
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2: From 21 Alive, I'm meteorologist Liz Bradham with your forecast. A chilly start to the day, but we're looking to warm up to a high of 67 degrees with partly to mostly cloudy skies. Tonight we're clearing out and dropping temperatures down to 44. For the kickoff of the weekend, sunshine and low 70s expected. I'm meteorologist Liz Braden from 21 Alive on WoWo 92.3 FM at 1190 AM.
3: Hey, thanks, Liz. Right now, we've got 47 degrees, y'all. I did warn you yesterday that we would be

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6: Key later this morning. I'm Dave Anthony, Fox News. After President Trump hosted China's leader at a lavish White House state dinner.
7: I'd like to raise a glass and propose a toast to President Xi, Madam Peng, and the long relationship between China and America.
6: This after President Trump and Xi Jinping held talks on issues ranging from Taiwan to AI amid concern about it going out of control.
8: An announcement to come that there's been an agreement about a direct hotline over artificial intelligence. It'll be used when major issues come up. And the two sides will also continue the agreement made in the Busan, South Korea, that last year. That means that there'll be an extension of a pause of export restrictions on rare earth minerals out of China. The U.S. will leave tariffs on Chinese goods where they are while adding more exemptions for agriculture, medical supplies, and low-tech electronics.
6: Fox Business Network's Edward Lawrence at the White House. China has been accused of helping Iran in the U.S. conflict, something Fox's Brett Baer asked the Iranian president about interviewing Masoud Pezeshkian.
9: We do not seek to kill Americans. As shown by actions, demonstrable actions, America has sought to kill Iranians. Why do...
10: But they were killed there. Did you use satellite images?
9: Not at all. Not at all.
6: New York Times reports that Iran is proposing a 7-day plan to end the conflict. Israel's Prime Minister Benjamin Netanyahu defended going to war with Iran with the U.S. to stop their nuclear threat.
11: If we hadn't done it, we'd all be dead.
6: In his UN General Assembly speech, Netanyahu also rejected allegations Israel's war against Hamas in Gaza was genocide.
12: Netanyahu, go to hell!
6: Like those protesters claim, in loud demonstrations outside the United Nations in New York, the NYPD says about 100 people were arrested. Another leader getting a much warmer welcome in France, where Pope Leo's begun a 4-day visit discussing peace, climate change, and AI and other issues. America's listening to Fox News.
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2: 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Thanks so much for starting your day with us. I'm Brian Ford. We have partly cloudy skies, 46 degrees across WOWO land. We'll see a mix of sun and clouds for Friday with a high in the upper 60s. Your 21 Alive First Alert forecast comes up at about 7:07. 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A terrifying crash on I-69 leaves one driver with life-threatening injuries and shuts down northbound traffic for more than 3 hours. Investigators say a car was stopped on the interstate without its lights when a minivan slammed into it. Firefighters had to cut the trapped driver free before that person was rushed to the hospital. The highway reopened just after 1:30 this morning. Meanwhile, Allen County health officials are dealing with a confirmed case of measles involving an unvaccinated minor. The patient's recovering, and the health department says the investigation is continuing as it urges families to check their vaccination records. Kratom is easy to find, but health experts are raising new concerns about what the herbal product can do.
3: Kratom comes from a tropical tree in Southeast Asia and is sold as powders, pills, extracts, and teas. Its main compound act on the same brain receptors as opioids. Smaller amounts can cause increased energy and a rapid heart rate, while larger amounts can produce opioid-like effects. Laura Smith, WOWO News.
2: A felony warrant turned 1 Woodburn Street into a SWAT scene yesterday afternoon. Allen County Police went to a Maple Court home to make an arrest, but the person inside refused to come out. So SWAT surrounded the house, used a chemical irritant, and took him into custody. A fight over race and leadership is now headed to court, and it involves Indiana high school sports. Attorney General Todd Rokita sued the IHSAA over a bylaw reserving 2 board seats for qualified minorities, a policy the state says has been in place in some form since 1993. A familiar restaurant name can make a scam look legitimate, and Northern Indiana customers are getting tagged by the pitch.
4: Fake Facebook profiles are using the names of La Paz Diner and Angelo's Family Restaurant to sell shirts, mugs, and hoodies that the restaurants don't offer online. The Better Business Bureau says misspellings and questionable photos can be warning signs and customers should avoid suspicious links. John Simney, WOWO News.
2: The person on the other end of the messages wasn't actually a child, but police say 39-year-old Kyle West believed he was talking to a 14-year-old. West was charged with child solicitation after a civilian predator catching group brought the conversations to Hartford City Police. Well, if you're in Ohio, your electric bill may be getting a makeover, and AEP Ohio is getting a new name. Beginning October 1st, it becomes Ohio Power Company, with a redesigned bill aimed at making those charges easier to understand. Customers don't have to do a thing. The News Watch continues now at 7:05. Michigan's smallest communities are finding that keeping the lights on can be harder than keeping up with the snow.
5: A University of Michigan survey found fewer than half of rural Michigan communities reported good fiscal health, the lowest level in a decade. Townships are squeezed by inflation, limited tax growth, and declining revenue sharing, while small staffs struggle with complex grant applications. In Watersmeet, road repairs alone are a major strain. Tommy Lee, WOWO News.
2: 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All flights are showing on schedule, and your TSA wait times are about 15 minutes. The Mackinac Bridge crash investigation is now turning into a criminal case, and police are looking at both speed and alcohol. 28-year-old Redane Smith was charged after a two-vehicle collision injured 4 people near a construction zone and shut down the bridge in both directions for several hours. WOWO News time now is 7:06. Time saver traffic and weather together every 10 minutes during Fort Wayne's morning news. From the Craigville Appliance Traffic Center, we're looking very, very good as we kick off this finally Friday rush hour. We do so crash, tie up and delay free across Fort Wayne, Allen County, and the tri-state region. Checking the big four right now, Washington, Jefferson, Lafayette, and Clinton, you're looking good getting in, out, and through downtown. I-69 traffic volume normal for a Friday morning. Everything lining up as it should, though. If you're Indy bound, you're looking at 90 minutes from the Ford to 465, 38 to and from Pure Michigan if you're north of Fort Wayne. I-469, normal traffic volume continues moving out there very well, top to bottom in both directions on that outer belt, even through that one-lane construction zone that's going to be northbound between US 24 and Wheelock Road. And as we check the Indiana Toll Road and the Ohio Turnpike, severe clear across the top of the Hoosier and the Buckeye State, you are smooth sailing Chicago to Toledo and back again. Next check from the Craigville Appliance Traffic Center comes up in about 10 minutes. Craigville Appliance now with a second location right here in Fort Wayne at 3539 North Clinton Street. They're just south of Glenbrook Square, Hey, check them out at cappliance.com. 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
6: From 21 Alive, I'm meteorologist Liz Bradham with your forecast. A chilly start to the day, but we're looking to warm up to a high of 67 degrees with partly to mostly cloudy skies. Tonight we're clearing out and dropping temperatures down to 44 for the kickoff of the weekend. Sunshine and low 70s expected. I'm meteorologist Liz Braden from 21 Alive on WoWo 92.3 FM at 1190 AM.
2: And right now, winds continue out of the northwest at about 2. We've got partly cloudy skies across WoWo land. It's 45 degrees at Fort Wayne International, 46 at your severe weather station. WoWo News Time is 7:08. And the finally Friday edition of Fort Wayne's Morning News continues now with Kayla Blakesley and Josh Williams. 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
7: WoWo Land, good morning. TGIF. Yes, happy Friday. It is September 25th. I am your host, KB. We got Josh Williams in the house, Brian Ford, Heather Starr, the whole gang's here. And we've got a really busy Friday morning ahead, so let's get right to it. I did warn you yesterday that we'd be dropping into the lower 40s overnight. We're still hanging in the 40s right now this morning. But we've got a pretty nice day ahead. We're going to have partly sunny skies, a high right around 65, 66 degrees, just kind of depending where you are. And then the weekend, we're going to have sunshine and be right around 70 degrees both Saturday and Sunday. So, I mean, overall, some beautiful fall weather on tap for us here in Northeast Indiana. Right now, we got cloudy skies, only 47 degrees off the world famous WoWo fire escape. Your top stories this morning, if you're just tuning in, the Senate says no to an effort to halt U.S. involvement in the Iran war. And it was actually pretty interesting because the vote came down to one senator. Any guesses who it was? Senator John Fetterman from Pennsylvania. Yeah, Fetterman was the only Democrat to vote no. Well, four Republicans voted yes. They voted with Democrats. Susan Collins, Lisa Murkowski, Rand Paul, and Tom Tillis. I mean, no real big surprise there. Back here, closer to home, flood warnings remain in effect for several rivers across parts of Adams, Allen, and Wells counties. Those flood warnings will be with us through Saturday afternoon. A positive measles case has been confirmed in Allen County. We'll have what you need to know. And then get this, our Allen County commissioners, they're getting ready to meet at 10 o'clock this morning. And among the items on today's agenda, you ready for it? A proclamation declaring today, Give Like Dolly Day. Yes. That Dolly. And I have all the details that we can share coming up 2 minutes from right now. Stay with us here on WoWo 92.3 FM and 1190 AM.
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8: Casey Hendrickson here. A new Amazon data center and a new promise of jobs until you look at the fine print. 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
7: Dolly Parton, WoWo Land. Yes, that Dolly is getting her own day in Allen County. Well, at least for today.

0: Here's the deal. Our Allen County commissioners, they're going to meet this morning right around 10 a.m. And on their agenda is a proclamation officially declaring today, Friday, September 25th, Give Like Dolly Day here in Allen County. So basically, this proclamation is going to recognize Dolly Parton's Imagination Library and the work being done here locally to get books into the hands of young kids. So for those of you who don't know it, this program provides children from birth to age 5 with a free, age-appropriate book mailed directly to their home every single month. And I'll tell you what, this thing has really taken off here in our neck of the woods. Since the Imagination Library launched in Allen County in late 2024, more than 12,000 local children have been served. More than 12,000. The Surak Family Foundation also recently committed another $10,000 to support this program. And today's proclamation really is part of a larger, just community-wide celebration. There will be special Give Like Dolly story times today. And tonight, the pedestrian bridge over Coliseum Boulevard there at Purdue Fort Wayne will be lit pink in Dolly's honor. So if you see that pink bridge tonight, now you know why. It is all part of Allen County's first Give Like Dolly Day, recognizing a pretty simple idea that Dolly Parton started years ago. Put books in the hands of kids and give them a chance to just fall in love with reading. We'll learn more once the proclamation is officially declared at 10 a.m. But apparently, you know, if you are Dolly, you can even get Allen County government to go pink for just one day.
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3: Now, your top trending stories.
4: We have partly cloudy skies, 45 degrees across WoWoLand. Good morning, I'm Brian Ford. Here's what's trending at 7:15. 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It's the fourth Disney streaming price increase in 4 years. 90 years after Amelia Earhart vanished, Purdue researchers are going back to where some believe her final chapter happened. A 17-person team will spend days off the shore at Nicomoro. Then they'll dive into a lagoon looking for an object that could be what's left of her Lockheed Electra. And there's an election happening in Alaska where gaining weight is actually a qualification. Fat Bear Week is back at Katami National Park, where voters are picking from 16 bears and bear family groups that have spent the summer getting as chunky as possible before hibernation. Gotta tell you, that does not sound like a bad game plan to me at all. WoWo News Time now is 7:16. Time saver traffic and weather together every 10 minutes during Fort Wayne's morning news. From the Craigville Appliance Traffic Center, we are looking great on this Friday morning rush hour crash tie-up. Major delay free across Fort Wayne, Allen County, and the tri-state region. As we take a look at the Big Four right now, getting in and out and through downtown Fort Wayne, things looking very good. Washington, Jefferson, Lafayette, and Clinton pretty much clear for now. And as we look at the interstates and the majors, including the Ohio Turnpike and Indiana Toll Road, everything at or near posted limits region-wide, your drive time's exactly where they should be. Next check from the Craigville Appliance Traffic Center comes up in about 10 minutes. 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
5: From 21 Alive, I'm meteorologist Liz Bradham with your forecast. A chilly start to the day, but we're looking to warm up to a high of 67 degrees with partly to mostly cloudy skies. Tonight we're clearing out and dropping temperatures down to 44 for the kickoff of the weekend. Sunshine and low 70s expected. I'm meteorologist Liz Bradham from 21 Alive on WoWo 92.3 FM at 1190 AM.
0: Hey, thanks, Liz. Right now we got cloudy skies, a whopping 47 degrees off the world famous WoWo fire escape. Well, news time at 7:18. We got Josh Williams in the house with the update on the sports world. It's really all about Indiana football tonight. It gets underway. He's got a full preview in about 60 seconds from right now here on WoWo. But first, fall always at least seems to do this to me. I don't know about you, but we start spending more time inside. You know, the holidays start creeping closer, and suddenly I notice every project around the house that I've been ignoring all summer. For hubby and me, that was the carpet in our living room. We talked about replacing it forever. We finally called up Three Kings Flooring, and afterward, I remember thinking, why did we wait so long? 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
0: Well, it's sports time. It's 7:19. That means we're checking in with Josh Williams this morning. Josh, take it away.
9: All right. Good morning, KB. Good morning, WoWo Land. Let's talk about what we have coming up tonight. The Indiana Hoosiers, Northwestern Wildcats, they'll go at it in Bloomington. 8 o'clock kickoff tonight as Indiana will get their Big Ten opening slate underway tonight. Signetti calls Northwestern a really good football team. Northwestern, though, the Wildcats coming off a 41-7 beatdown of Colorado a week ago. Kickoff, though, tonight at Memorial Stadium is going to be at 8 o'clock Eastern time. And, of course, you can hear the pregame right here at 7 o'clock on 92.3 FM. Don't worry. WoWo programming, original WoWo programming, will still air on 1190. Now elsewhere, too, week 4 matchups throughout the state of college football. Number 3, Notre Dame. The Fighting Irish are heading to West Lafayette to take on the Purdue Boilermakers tomorrow at 2. The Notre Dame broadcast is going to air on 92.3 FM. And the Purdue broadcast will air on our WKJG 1380 The Fan down the hallway. Both pregame shows will start at 1 o'clock. Now, Ball State, chirp, chirp, the Cardinals, they're going to open up their Mid-American Conference play against Kent State in the FCS. Indiana State, they're at home against North Dakota in Terre Haute. And in Pioneer Conference, the Butler Bulldogs, they're going to square off against Valparaiso. Now, elsewhere in the sports world, the Indiana Fever, well, they lost a tough, lost in tough fashion against the Minnesota Lynx last night. With that, the Fever will be the sixth seed in the WNBA playoffs. They'll face off with the Las Vegas Aces in the first round. Indiana went 2-1 in their first three meetings with the Aces during the regular season, so a lot of familiarity between those two teams. Caitlin Clark says everyone is 0-0 now, so that they're all going to have a fresh chance to get a new mindset entering into this postseason, so we'll see what happens. Also, too, coming up, we'll talk about the Indianapolis Colts, who are opening up AFC South divisional play against Houston on Sunday. Colts are looking for their first win of the season, and pass rusher DeForest Buckner says the defense, well, has been getting better this week in preparation of that. So we'll talk more about it coming up. 7:50 right here on your home for Indiana Hoosiers football.
0: Hey, thanks, Josh. We'll do this time. It's 7:22. Coming up, we want to get you updated on your time saver traffic. So far, we've had a couple of issues. We've kind of been off and on, hit or miss all morning. So we'll find out how your morning commute is going with Brian Ford in about 2 minutes from right now. But first, I don't care what the calendar says. The minute pumpkin pie starts showing up at my house, you know, it really is officially the holidays. You got football, hoodies, bonfires, chili, and yeah, a Wix pumpkin pie. Seriously, if you are headed, you know, to a fall get together, having people over for the game, or you just want dessert at home, go grab a Wix pumpkin pie because this is pie season, people. 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
13: I'm Jerry Willis, and this is the Fox Business Report.
14: Crude oil futures have eased off recent highs, and the global bond sell-off is steadying. The 10-year Treasury yield is under 5.2%. Costco's sales and profit rose in the recent quarter, and it was helped by tariff refunds, which it reinvested in price reductions. It continues to see shoppers stocking up. Chief Financial Officer Gary Millerchip says Costco's members continue to show resilience in their spending. line. Also, Costco's gas business had a record year. MGM Resorts was a takeover target for Barry Diller's investment firm People Inc. until it pulled out this week. Now, the Wall Street Journal says MGM Resorts is looking into taking over People Inc., which still has a stake in the casino and hotel operator. That's your Fox Business Report. I'm Jenny Coselda. Invested in you.
0: Global News Time, it's 7:26. That means we're checking in with Brian Ford so we can get the update on our time saver traffic. Brian, it's all you.
4: Yeah, Kayla, we've got one problem spot right now. This is going to be out toward New Haven. State Road 930 at Maple Crest, you are jamming up inbound. That is going to be due to a two-vehicle crash in the intersection. Once again, 930 and Maple Crest Road. The next check from the Craigville Appliance Traffic Center comes up in about 10 minutes. 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
5: From 21 Alive, I'm meteorologist Liz Bradham with your forecast. A chilly start to the day, but we're looking to warm up to a high of 67 degrees with partly to mostly cloudy skies. Tonight we're clearing out and dropping temperatures down to 44. For the kickoff of the weekend, sunshine and low 70s expected. I'm meteorologist Liz Braden from 21 Alive on WoWo 92.3 FM at 1190 AM.
0: Hey, thanks, Liz. Right now, we've got cloudy skies, only 47 degrees off the world-famous WoWo fire escape.
16: An ag meteorologist says a cycle of wet weather is helping provide much-needed drought relief for some cattle producers in the Central Plains. Matt Macon says while there's some optimism, it's not enough to break the drought.
17: It's going to take seasons worth of water to get out of the drought in total.
16: The CEO of the National Cotton Council says China could purchase up to 5 million bales of U.S. cotton as part of its $17 billion commitment for additional U.S. ag products. Gary Adams tells Brownfield this would be an equitable share if China follows through.
18: Just going back based off cotton's share of China's ag purchases, and then if we make, you know, if we look at roughly what the value of cotton is, you could see where that's probably somewhere between 2.5 to 5 million bales.
16: And the USDA says the total number of hogs and pigs in the U.S. on September 1st was just over 74 million head, 2% lower than a year ago. I'm Brent Barnett with Brownfield.
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4: We have partly cloudy skies, 46 degrees across Wawa Land. A preview of a fantastic fall weekend. We'll see sunshine with a few lazy passing clouds, a Friday high near 70. Good morning, I'm Brian Ford. So glad you're with us. Coming up in the news at the half hour on Wobo, 92.3 FM and 1190 AM. A violent two-car crash overnight on I-69 sends one to the hospital in critical condition after being pinned in the wreckage. And the first case of measles has been reported in Allen County. It wasn't a bomb, but caused enough trouble anyway for the CVS and Elkhart. And we've learned more about that violent crash that shut down the Mackinac Bridge yesterday for several hours in both directions, and it landed one of the drivers in jail. Details on these stories and more coming up. Right now, national and global coverage continues at 7:32 with the latest from Fox News.
1: News. I'm CJ Papa. President Trump throwing a lavish state dinner for Chinese President Xi at the White House.
2: We represent different systems, but the ties between our people endure.
1: The president adding,
2: together we can continue to build a relationship that promotes prosperity and security for future generations.
1: Today, the leaders of the world's superpowers will tour the National Archives before Xi leaves her home. Iran's President Masoud Pezeshkian sitting down with Fox's Brett Baer, an exclusive interview on Special Report.
22: Do you want a nuclear bomb or not?
23: 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Not at all.
1: Well, there's plenty of scrutiny from the international community about Iran's nuclear program. It's going to be a close call. Big Island, Hawaii, Hurricane Nolo passing the south will drench parts of the Big Island. America's listening to Fox News.
4: Wobo News, time is 7:33. A driver's hospitalized with life-threatening injuries after a devastating crash on I-69. The driver was trapped when a minivan hit their car, which was stopped in the northbound lanes with its lights off. Firefighters freed the victim and medics rushed them to the hospital. That crash remains under investigation and brought northbound traffic to a standstill for several hours before the highway reopened. One unvaccinated minor in Allen County has tested positive for measles. The patient's stable and recovering, but health officials are warning that the virus spreads very easily through the air and can cause serious complications. Kratom is easy to find, but health experts are raising new concerns about what the herbal product can actually do.
24: Kratom comes from a tropical tree in Southeast Asia and is sold as powders, pills, extracts, and teas. Its main compound act on the same brain receptors as opioids. Smaller amounts can cause increased energy and a rapid heart rate, while larger amounts can produce opioid-like effects. Laura Smith, WoWo News.
4: You don't usually see 10 unmarked police vehicles lining a Woodburn street, but that's what happened yesterday afternoon. Allen County police were serving a felony warrant when the person inside refused to come out, bringing in SWAT and eventually a chemical irritant. The bomb squad was called in after a suspicious package turned up behind an Elkhart County CVS. Crews found no explosives, then discovered and cleared a second suspicious bag nearby. The parking lot and store have since reopened. Well, for some Elkhart kids, a library isn't a place they have to visit. It's a place that comes to them.
25: The Elkhart Public Library's book bus has handed out more than 30,000 free books since 2020, letting kids pick titles and take them home. Library staff say they're seeing regular visitors move into more advanced books as reading scores have also improved in Elkhart schools. John Simney, WoWo News.
4: A suspected drunk driving crash involving a horse and buggy has ended with a guilty plea. Goshen's 25-year-old Jaquela Miracle admitted to six criminal charges after the May collision on State Road 19 that injured four adults and a newborn. The Northeast Indiana casino fight is moving from campaign ads to the public microphone. Steuben County has scheduled an October 8th question and answer session, while Fort Wayne has no forum planned, and Allen County hasn't confirmed one. A new cancer screening tool is getting a cautious green light from federal advisors, with some big questions still hanging over it.
26: The FDA advisory panel voted 7-2 to back Grail's Galleri blood test, which can flag signals from more than 50 types of cancer. But the test missed two-thirds of cancers diagnosed in a major study, and a positive result still requires follow-up testing to confirm cancer. Catherine Segal, WoWo News.
4: The News Watch continues now at 7:35. The Mackinac Bridge was supposed to be a single-lane construction zone. Instead, police say drivers were accelerating at high rates of speed, apparently racing. One vehicle rear-ended another. Four people in total were injured, and Redane Smith now faces a reckless driving charge. Speed and alcohol impairment are both also suspected in that crash. WOBO Flight Watch at Fort Wayne International. All flights are on schedule. Your TSA wait times are currently about 15 minutes. WOBO News Time is 7:36. Time saver traffic and weather together every 10 minutes during Fort Wayne's morning news. Well, from the Craigville Appliance Traffic Center, the big problem spot we are watching right now. This is going to be east toward New Haven. State Road 930 inbound at Maple Crest. You are jamming up. That is going to be due to a two-vehicle crash in the intersection. Once again, State Road 930 and Maple Crest Road inbound jamming up due to a two-vehicle crash. Aside from that, things are looking overall pretty decent. Washington, Jefferson, Lafayette, and Clinton still looking pretty good getting it out and through downtown. Interstates and the majors moving at or near posted limits region-wide, your drive times are exactly what you'd expect. If you're on the way to Indy, I-69 from the 4 to 465, about 90 minutes, 38 minutes to and from Michigan if you're north of Fort Wayne. I-469, normal traffic volume continuing, moving very well top to bottom, even through that one-lane construction zone. Both directions of the outer belt in overall fine shape. And the Indiana Toll Road and the Ohio Turnpike, totally looking good across the top of the Hoosier and the Buckeye State. You are smooth sailing Chicago to Toledo and back again. The next check from the Craigville Appliance Traffic Center comes up in about 10 minutes. Craigville Appliance, now with a second location right here in Fort Wayne at 3539 North Clinton Street, just south of Glenbrook Square. 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
5: From 21 Alive, I'm meteorologist Liz Bradham with your forecast. A chilly start to the day, but we're looking to warm up to a high of 67 degrees with partly to mostly cloudy skies. Tonight we're clearing out and dropping temperatures down to 44 for the kickoff of the weekend. Sunshine and low 70s expected. I'm meteorologist Liz Braden from 21 Alive on WOWO 92.3 FM at 1190 AM.
4: And right now we've got winds continuing out of the northwest at about 2, partly cloudy skies across WOWO land. It's 45 degrees at Fort Wayne International, 46 at your severe weather station. 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And the Friday edition of Fort Wayne's Morning News continues now with Kayla Blakesley and Josh Williams. 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
0: Thanks, Brian. WOBO Land, good morning. Welcome on in here to our Friday, finally, TGIF edition of Fort Wayne's Morning News. I am your host, KB. As always, so appreciative that you decided to spend some time with us here on WOBO. We're kicking off your Friday morning just a little bit chilly. I know. I did warn you that we're going to drop into the 40s overnight. And while we are still in the 40s right now this morning, cloudy skies, 48 degrees off the world-famous WOWO fire escape. We'll be hanging out in the mid-60s, plenty of sunshine, and really that's the same story heading into your weekend. Lots of sunshine, and dare I say, we'll even be flirting with that 70-degree mark. Speaking of this weekend, tomorrow, Republicans here in Allen County, y'all, they're going to be kicking it old school. Knocking on doors. It is part of the Indiana GOP's Tusk Force effort. And Lieutenant Governor Micah Beckwith, he'll be joining volunteers here in Fort Wayne. And of course, our Allen County Republican Party Chair, Steve Shine, he's in on all the action, and he's going to share even more details coming up 2 minutes from right now. Stay with us here on WOWO 92.3 FM and 1190 AM.
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0: Well, Willand, I love this. Tomorrow, Republicans right here in Allen County, they're going to be kicking it old school. They are going to be knocking on doors. It's part of the Indiana GOP's Tusk Force effort. Lieutenant Governor Micah Beckwith, he'll actually be joining volunteers here in Fort Wayne, as well as our Allen County GOP chair, Steve Shine. He's joining us live right now. Good morning, Steve.
10: Well, you're making an assumption that I can walk.
0: Well, you know, maybe you ride around. Someone can put you in your electric scooter or something that, Steve. What exactly, though, happens tomorrow? You know, not just you being pushed around in a wheelchair, but what actually happens tomorrow during the Tusk Force effort?
10: Well, first of all, thank you so much for having me on. Always a pleasure to be on the number one radio program in the morning, the Kayla Blakesley Morning Show.
0: I paid him to say that.
10: And in addition to that, we are going, as you hit it right on the head, going back to old school. That is retail politics at its best. And that is walking door to door, having the candidates and officials meet the individuals who employ them, their employers, the voters of Allen County. And there's no better way. It's better than radio, television, streaming, social media. No better way to meet individuals and to explain to them what the Republican Party stands for than to do that face-to-face. And so that will happen tomorrow at in the Huntertown area, beginning at 11 a.m. The Republicans in that area and throughout Allen County will gather at Starbucks. I hope we can get them out of there once they gather there. at 1966 Copper. Let me see.
0: Copper Mine.
10: Copper Mine Way.
0: Yes.
10: Yeah. Well, it's Copper Mine Passage. Which is out in the Huntertown area. And Lieutenant Governor Micah Beckwith will be this week's walk leader, so to speak. And then upcoming Saturdays, including a week from tomorrow, we will have State Treasurer Dan Elliott, and he will be walking with our candidates. October 10th will be in the Aboit area, October 17th in the Grable-Leo area, back in Huntertown on October the 24th, and then on October 31st, North Fort Wayne and other areas with many of our superstars of the Republican Party.
0: Steve, what are you finding? You know, when Allen County voters actually start talking, what issues keep popping up?
10: Well, certainly there are a lot of them, which in this year, as I listen to your radio program every Wednesday morning, many of the same issues that face the city council are facing countywide voters also. That is their right to privacy, the various data center issues, the issues of the homeless shelter, and more general than that is lower property tax rates, affordability, transparency, public safety. I mean, there's just a multitude of issues that people want to talk about. And regardless of what your position is on one side or the other of those issues, it's important to listen, not to talk, but to listen. and then propose solutions to the problems that people present to you.
0: Is right now their enthusiasm where you want it to be? Is the enthusiasm where you want it to be really headed into November?
10: The enthusiasm is ratcheting up.
0: Yeah.
10: Of course, this is in the next few days when we start in full force our media campaign, our social media campaign, our big fall dinner, the Reagan Bean Dinner, on October the 15th at Cerruti's on Ludwig Road. The enthusiasm will get to a crescendo. And also with voting starting here, I think it's on October the 6th, if I'm not mistaken, that too will just generate excitement in people's wanting to participate in the process.
0: You mentioned the Bean Dinner coming up next month. Are tickets still available for that, or have you already sold out?
10: We're getting packed, actually, yeah. And that's so when you ask me about enthusiasm and I look at the RSVPs coming in, I can see that the enthusiasm is also reaching a crescendo for that. And we have a very important guest speaker, keynote speaker this year, and that is Indiana House of Representatives Speaker of the House, Todd Houston. The legislature is like a... It's like our local city council, if you will, except on a statewide basis. And that is many of the issues that people are concerned about really get resolved or addressed on the state level. And so I think he will be very poignant as a guest speaker talking about what the Republican-led House of Representatives will do to address these issues.
0: All right, Steve, before I let you go, when it comes to door knocking this weekend and a few Saturdays to follow, like how many doors are we talking here? Because I'm contemplating, you know, calling up some of my golf courses in town and maybe getting you a golf cart.
10: Well, I have a standing appointment at the Good Feet store, and so we're looking at thousands and thousands. It doesn't work by just going to 10 here, 10 there. It works by meeting as many people as possible, connecting with as many people as possible. And so that's why it's spread over the next month. That's why we have party leaders coming to Fort Wayne, one of the most, if not the most important Republican county in the state of Indiana. And I think we're going to be very successful and we're going to meet those goals.
0: Yeah, I might need to call up Tommy from Riverbend, hook you up with a golf cart or something, Steve.
10: Watch out, Fred Tenius. I'll be there.
0: There you go, Steve. Best of luck to you. I'm sure we'll be chatting again soon in the future.
10: I look forward to, I think, next Thursday when we talk about something a little bit lighter, and that's Christmas on Broadway.
0: I cannot wait, Steve. You know, it's one of my favorite events. So we'll hook back up next week.
10: All right. Thanks, Kayla.
0: And that's our Allen County Republican Chair, Steve Shine, joining us live here on Whoa, Whoa, Truly. I think I might pay money to see Steve Shine walk around Allen County knocking on thousands and thousands of doors. I feel like I need to go out there on Saturday just to witness that myself. Old News Time, it's 7:49. We got Josh Williams coming up. Boy, door knocking could definitely be a sport. He's talking real sports coming up 60 seconds from right now. Stay with us here on Whoa, Whoa.
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0: Well, the sports time, it's 7:51. Josh Williams, good morning.
1: Yes, good morning, KB. Good morning, Wobo Land. Let's talk a little bit about college football. Big Ten Conference getting underway with some inter-conference scheduling here. Tonight, you got two Big Ten games happening. Rutgers will be taking on Howard. That's at 7 o'clock. And then an all-Big Ten matchup between the Indiana Hoosiers, Northwestern. 8 o'clock kickoff over at Memorial Stadium in B-Town. Then tomorrow, the full slate of Big Ten games get underway. Illinois, the Fighting Illini, will be traveling to Columbus, Ohio to take on the Buckeyes at Ohio Stadium. That'll be a big noon kickoff tomorrow. Then at 1:30, UCLA, Maryland, they're squaring off in some Big Ten action. 2 o'clock will be Notre Dame going to West Lafayette to take on the Purdue Boilermakers. Should be a good one. Then at the Big House at 3:30, the Michigan Wolverines, the Maize and Blue, will have the Hawkeyes of Iowa at Michigan Stadium. Then as we enter into the later portion of the day, 5 o'clock, Penn State, the Nittany Lions will be hosting the Wisconsin Badgers at Beaver Stadium. The Michigan State Spartans over at East Lansing will have the Nebraska Cornhuskers at 5 o'clock as well. Then at 7:30, that will be your NBC game. That's the Oregon Ducks and the USC Trojans at LA Memorial Coliseum. And then your nightcap here at Husky Stadium in Washington. The Huskies are going to be hosting the Golden Gophers of Minnesota. That kickoff will be at 11 o'clock, so that game will finish. That's much like the Purdue game last weekend. I actually stayed up and watched that one. I was up until like 2:30 in the morning watching Purdue play UCLA, and I thought to myself, wow, this is living. I started at 9 a.m. watching College Game Day, and then all the way through the day, and I just look at my wife the next day, and I'm like, wow, how do you do it? Because, like, I don't know how she does it.
0: How she tolerates being married to you? Is that what you're trying to say?
1: She tolerates a whole day of just football, right? So God bless all the spouses out there. We'll see you back 8:20 right here on your home for Indiana Hoosiers football.
0: Amen. Behind every great man is a greater woman, Amen. Josh Williams. Well, news time. It's 7:53 coming up. We're going to get you updated on your time saver traffic. We've been keeping an eye on our morning drive. We'll tell you what we're seeing next up here on Wobo. But first, we're kind of in that weird Indiana time of year where you might need the air conditioning today, and then before long, you're reaching for the heat. 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
23: When mainstream polling from Gallup all across the country says Democrats like socialism, they have to reckon with this. It said a lot that AOC did not renew her membership in the DSA, and then all of a sudden, she actively renewed her membership this year. She knows they're a player in the 2028 presidential landscape. It's why all the way from Pete Buttigieg on down, it doesn't matter which ilk you are of the Democratic Party, the only one you'll hear call it out, and it's a maybe, is a Rahm Emanuel. The DSA is here to stay. It's a huge problem for Democrats. Republicans, though, need to get on the affordability issue the way Rick Scott has. He has an economic messaging plan. There's a lot of good news in the Trump administration, but there's more work to be done. And Republicans need to tackle this so they don't give socialism more room to grow.
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0: News time at 7:56. That means we check in with Brian Ford so we can get the update on our time saver traffic. Brian, what is happening on the roadways?
4: Yeah, Kayla, previous problem spots have all cleared up, and we are looking really good right now as we head toward that 8 o'clock mark on this Friday morning drive. No crashes, tie-ups, or major delays across Fort Wayne, Allen County, or the tri-state region. The next check from the Craigville Appliance Traffic Center comes up in about 10 minutes. Craigville Appliance now with a second location right here in Fort Wayne at 3539 North Clinton Street there, just south of Glenbrook.
27: Very wet weather from the southwest to midwest over the past week is reflected in USDA's latest topsoil moisture condition ratings as of September 20th.
28: As we look at the surplus spurs, we saw more than a doubling from 3 to 7% surplus nationally. And compared that to the very short to short numbers, we saw the decline there. Current number coming in at 40.

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5: Iran's President Masoud Pezeshkian, who also again denies they want a nuclear weapon, talking to Fox's Brett Baer, who pressed him on uranium enrichment.
6: If we wanted to reach a weaponization,
7: what about moving it out of the country?
6: We would have done it.
5: Pezeshkian also denied China helped Iran target American troops.
6: The framing of this, as is reported in society, is incorrect.
5: Now, that conflict was a topic when President Trump hosted China's leader Xi Jinping at the White House for talks and then a state dinner.
8: We represent different systems, but the ties between our people endure, and we've never gotten along better.
9: In addition to Iran, Trump and Xi yesterday talked about geopolitical tensions, including Taiwan, artificial intelligence with Sam Altman and Jensen Huang and Elon Musk on hand for Seabass at the state dinner. And there were also trade concession talks.
5: That's Fox's Peter Doocy at the White House. Israel's prime minister went to the UN and defended going to war with Iran as an easy decision to end a nuclear threat. And Benjamin Netanyahu was defiant about the situation in Gaza after delegates had walked out before he addressed the General Assembly.
10: Shame on you. Israel didn't commit genocide. Israel prevented genocide.
5: Claiming it was Hamas that put civilians in harm's way in their war as protests raged outside the United Nations in New York.
11: Free Palestine.
5: They demonstrated against Netanyahu, demanding an end to U.S. arms sales to Israel, but some were taken away by police, including actress Susan Sarandon and a Democratic Socialist candidate for Congress, Daria Liza Chevalier. The NYPD says there were 103 arrests. All have been released. America's listening to Fox News.
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18: 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Thanks so much for starting your day with us. I'm Brian Ford. We have partly cloudy skies, 46 degrees across WOWO land. We'll see a mix of sun and clouds for Friday with a high in the upper 60s. Your 21 Alive First Alert forecast comes up at about 8:07. 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A terrifying crash on I-69 leaves one driver with life-threatening injuries and shuts down northbound traffic for more than 3 hours. Investigators say a car was stopped on the interstate without its lights on when a minivan slammed into it. Firefighters had to cut the trap.

0: driver-free before that person was rushed to the hospital. The highway reopened just after 1:30 this morning. Meanwhile, Allen County health officials are dealing with a first confirmed case of measles involving an unvaccinated minor. The patient's recovering, and the health department says the investigation is continuing as it urges families to check their vaccination records. Kratom is easy to find, but health experts are raising new concerns about what the herbal product can actually do.
1: Kratom comes from a tropical tree in Southeast Asia and is sold as powders, pills, extracts, and teas. Its main compound act on the same brain receptors as opioids. Smaller amounts can cause increased energy and a rapid heart rate, while larger amounts can produce opioid-like effects. Laura Smith, WoWo News.
0: A felony warrant turned 1 Woodburn Street into a SWAT scene Thursday afternoon. Allen County police went to a Maple Court home to make an arrest, but the person inside refused to come out. So SWAT surrounded the house, used a chemical irritant, and took them into custody. A fight over race and leadership is now headed to court, and it involves Indiana high school sports. Attorney General Todd Rokita sued the IHSAA over a bylaw reserving 2 board seats for qualified minorities, a policy that the state says has been in place in some form since 1993. A familiar restaurant name can make a scam look legit, and Northern Indiana customers are now getting tagged by the pitch.
2: Fake Facebook profiles are using the names of La Paz Diner and Angelo's Family Restaurant to sell shirts, mugs, and hoodies that the restaurants don't offer online. The Better Business Bureau says misspellings and questionable photos can be warning signs and customers should avoid suspicious links. John Simney, WoWo News.
0: The News Watch continues now at 8:05. The person on the other end of the messages wasn't actually a child, but police say 39-year-old Kyle West believed he was talking to a 14-year-old. West was charged with child solicitation after a civilian predator catching group brought the conversations to Hartford City Police. Ohio residents, your electric bill's getting a makeover, and AEP Ohio is getting a new name. Beginning October 1st, it becomes Ohio Power Company with a redesigned bill aimed at making those charges easier to understand. Customers don't have to do a thing. Michigan's smallest communities are finding that keeping the lights on can be harder than keeping up with the snow.
3: A University of Michigan survey found fewer than half of rural Michigan communities reported good fiscal health, the lowest level in a decade. Townships are squeezed by inflation, limited tax growth, and declining revenue sharing, while small staffs struggle with complex grant applications. In Watersmeet, road repairs alone are a major strain. Tommy Lee, WoWo News.
0: WoWo Flight Watch at Fort Wayne International. All flights are on schedule. TSA wait time's about 15 minutes. The Mackinac Bridge crash investigation is now turned into a criminal case, and police are looking at speed and alcohol. 28-year-old Redane Smith was charged after a 2-vehicle collision injured 4 people near a construction zone. He's now in jail on $100,000 bond. WoWo News time now is 8:06. Time saver traffic and weather together every 10 minutes during Fort Wayne's morning news. From the Craigville Appliance Traffic Center, we head through this Friday morning still in fine shape. We are crash tie-up and major delay-free across Fort Wayne, Allen County, and the tri-state region. As we check the Big Four right now, we see Clinton Street inbound is a mess all the way from Elizabeth into the downtown through the Martin Luther King Bridge. Other than that, Washington, Jefferson, and Lafayette still looking good. As we check the jam cams right now, I-69, your traffic volume normal for a Friday morning. Everything's lining up as it should, though. If you're Indy bound, you're looking at the normal 90 minutes from the 4 to 465 in both directions. You are 38 minutes to and from that Michigan line if you're north of Fort Wayne. I-469, normal traffic volume continuing on that outer belt. Everything moving well top to bottom in both directions. Still through that one-lane construction zone northbound between US 24 and Wheelock Road. And it is smooth sailing on the Ohio Turnpike and the Indiana Toll Road. You're looking good Chicago to Toledo and back again. The next check from the Craigville Appliance Traffic Center comes up in about 10 minutes. Craigville Appliance now, with a second location right here in Fort Wayne at 3539 North Clinton Street. They're just south of Glenbrook. 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
5: From 21 Alive, I'm meteorologist Liz Bradham with your forecast. A chilly start to the day, but we're looking to warm up to a high of 67 degrees with partly to mostly cloudy skies. Tonight we're clearing out and dropping temperatures down to 44. for the kickoff of the weekend. Sunshine and low 70s expected. I'm meteorologist Liz Braden from 21 Alive on WoWo 92.3 FM at 1190 AM.
0: And right now we've got winds continuing out of the northwest at about 2, partly cloudy skies across WoWo land. It's 45 at Fort Wayne International, 46 at your severe weather station. WoWo News time is 8:08. And the finally Friday edition of Fort Wayne's Morning News continues now with Kayla Blakesley and Josh Williams. 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
6: WoWo Land, good morning. Welcome on in here to our finally Friday edition of Fort Wayne's Morning News. Hopefully your Friday is off to a fantastic start, albeit a pretty cool one. I am your host, KB, and listen, I did warn you last night that we're going to be dropping into the 40s. We're still in the 40s this morning. We're still there. We got cloudy skies, only 48 degrees, but we'll be warming up into about the mid-60s. We'll even see some sunshine today, so we got that going for us. And then really tomorrow and Sunday, sun moves back in with highs right around 70. So overall, just some beautiful weather on tap finally for all of us here in Northeast Indiana. Let's hope we can really start to dry out after all that rain. But on that note, we've got some flood warnings remaining in place for several rivers in Allen, Adams, and Wells counties. That flood warning will remain in place at least through Saturday afternoon. Coming up this morning, from knocking on doors to putting faith into action, Lieutenant Governor Micah Beckwith is headed here to Allen County this weekend for the Tusk Force. I'm going to ask him all about it. And essentially to push to put churches back at the table when it comes to housing. So we've got a lot to talk about here with our Lieutenant Governor as he joins us live straight ahead here on Fort Wayne's Morning News.
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6: I want to go ahead and run right to our phone lines this morning because we have got a lot to talk about. Joining us live, as he usually does every Friday at this time, we've got Lieutenant Governor Micah Beckwith. Good morning, Micah.
16: Hey, good morning, Kayla. How you doing?
6: I'm doing great. I happen to know that you are actually headed our way this weekend for the Tusk Force Super Saturday, where we've got Republicans literally knocking on doors and having conversations face-to-face with voters ahead of the November election. But not only do I want to talk about that, but I also want to get into something that your office just hosted, this Faith in Action Housing Summit, where, you know, bringing churches and faith-based organizations with HUD and housing leaders to talk about addressing housing needs. But really, before we get into the nitty-gritty, we got to handle some business first, Micah, because I understand you're actually going to be like walking with, you know, the Allen County GOP. Are you walking? Because I'm working on getting Steve Shine a golf cart. I just need to know how many I'm reserving.
16: Well, listen, if there's a cool golf cart that I can drive around and ramp off the curves, I mean, slowly, cautiously go over curves, yeah. I would be more than happy to drive a golf cart. But I am also good with walking. So whatever, if you got something for me, Kayla, just give it, hook me up. I'll take it.
6: Maybe you could use my daughter's electric scooter. Could hook you up with that. That could be entertaining, Micah.
16: Would be awesome. I would do that.
6: But listen, so. You really are. You're coming to Allen County tomorrow to knock on doors. And you know, Micah, in an age of just algorithms and text messages and millions and millions of dollars in political advertising, why do you still think, you know, physically showing up at somebody's door matters?
16: Well, because I think that's the heart of politics. Politics matter because policies matter, and policies matter because people matter. And so when you actually get to the door, you actually shake a hand, you see a face, you can hear their concerns. I mean, one of the reasons why we do our 92 and U town hall tour all over the state is because we want people to be able to see with their own eyes, experience in their own way, interaction with a government official, a politician, or a leader, and then they can ask some tough questions. And so when you knock somebody's door, it's an interaction that honestly they probably they won't forget, because it doesn't happen that often. I mean, you don't get a politician knocking on your door that often saying, "Hey, what's going on in your life? How can we help you? What are some things that you're struggling with? Is there anything that we can do to come alongside of you and care for you, walk alongside of you, and help in any way?" So that's what door knocking is all about. And then really, it's a win-win. I mean, I think people at the door love it, but also people like me love it because I get to hear from the people directly what's impacting their daily lives.
6: You know, Micah, so I had on the Allen County GOP chair, Steve Shine, earlier this morning, talking about this door knocking initiative. And I actually had someone write in on our text back line, you know, saying, "Hey, I'm a Republican, but Allen County is already pretty reliably red. We don't need to be knocking on doors." What would you say to that texter this morning?
16: That's really a dangerous attitude to have. Because I'm going to tell you right now, the communist left are fired up to come out and vote. And if you go back and study history in the early 1920s, Lenin only won the election in Russia, which then turned it into Soviet communism with 20% of the vote. I mean, it was just over 20% of the vote. The majority of people stayed home and they were complacent. And so if you think about what happened once Lenin got into power, he solidified his power. He shut down free and fair elections. And then for the next, I mean, we're still dealing with the Soviet communism problem in Russia a century later. So if you think that, oh, we're good, that is the exact lie that back in the late 1800s, early 1900s, the Russians fell into, and they've been in tyranny and communism for a century. So don't let that be our mindset. You have to get out. You've got to get your friends to the polls. You've got to tell your family to go vote. Do your research on the candidates. I'm going to tell you right now, a vote for the Democrats is a vote for communism. They have given themselves over to communist ideals. There's no ifs, ands, or buts about it. They are radical. This is not your parents' Democrat Party. It's not your grandparents' Democrat Party. Mm-hmm. This is the Communist Socialist Party of America. We have to stop them.
6: Well, glad you're there, part of the team hitting the pavement tomorrow right here in our neck of the woods. In other news, your office just hosted the Faith in Action Housing Summit with HUD and some other faith-based organizations. And the stated goal, at least that I was reading about, obviously, Micah, was to give those kind of organizations practical knowledge about housing development, federal resources, partnerships, things like that. Again, in your event, not mine. But what do you actually... you know, or what did you actually want to come out of that event? Or what does success look like, you know, I don't know, 6 months from now?
16: Yeah, so we brought faith leaders from all over the state and people who work with nonprofits from all over the state. And we sat them down with HUD and IHCDA, our housing department in Indiana. And HUD is a federal agency, the Housing Urban Development Agency. And so they, if you don't know this, every single federal agency now has a faith office and liaison in it to deal with how do you impact faith communities and work with faith communities. Oftentimes, the churches are the best equipped to be able to care for people, but they don't have a place to house people. They don't have the know-how to kind of pull government grants in and get some resources so that they can kind of put some fuel in their tank, if you will. And so that's what this whole program was designed to do, is bring in. We brought in the faith director for HUD. He came in and spoke. Sham Menon is his name, and he did a great job. And they highlighted, hey, if you're a church or a faith community and you want to potentially build a low-income housing development on your property, because many churches have extra property. If you want to do something like that, here's some ways and some grants that we can help you with. If you want to build a food shelter or a food pantry or a house, clothing drive shelter, things like that, mm-hmm. we can help you with that as well. So that's what it was designed to do, and it really was a huge success. We had probably close to a couple hundred people that showed up from around the state that were faith leaders, and that's a big impact when you're considering, you know, the 92 counties, and we had representation from, I think, almost every county.
6: That's amazing. I love something you actually shared about the event on your Facebook page, and something that you wrote just jumped out to me. It said, government should serve as a partner and a resource while churches and faith-based organizations remain on the front lines. I thought that was a really powerful sentiment, and I really kind of want to drill down something from there, because, you know, we're talking a lot about homelessness right here in our neck of the woods. We just had a big vote on a downtown homeless resource center. But, you know, when government says it wants to, you know, empower churches sometimes, and I'm one of them, I hear, oh boy, government's funding churches, you know. You know, explain where you draw that line. You know, if a church takes government money, does government eventually get a say in how that church operates?
16: No, absolutely not. So churches will still have the right to operate and preach and believe what they want to believe. We're very clear. We put out some very, like I will go to bat for any church or any faith organization that government starts to come in and say, hey, you took our money. Now you got to bend or compromise on your values. We're not going to let that happen. So if you're a faith leader and you're listening to this right now, you know, the Bible says work while it's day, for night is coming when no one shall be able to work. Right now, it's daytime in America. You got the Trump administration protecting churches. You've got the Braun administration protecting churches. You've got me as your lieutenant governor protecting churches. We will not let the government come in and dictate what you can and can't do. Take the money, serve the people, and build your resources, build your reach and your influence with this government assistance. Because there's going to come a time, if Democrats get in power, they will clamp down on that. They will say, you know, honestly, you won't even have to take government money. They'll just start telling you what you can and can't say, because they'll label everything
6: good
16: hate
6: point.
16: Speech and say, oh, you can't preach this. So do it while we still can, because people need the church to be the hands and feet of Jesus. And government, according to God's design, not man's design, has always been called to partner alongside of the family and alongside of the church. So this is nothing new, but oftentimes people get into this mindset, oh, government has to be completely separate from family and from church. It's like, nope, they work hand in glove. They're different. They have different authorities. They have different, they take the lead on different things, but they need to partner together, and that's what government's going to do.
6: Well, speaking of hands, you've got door knocking on one hand, churches tackling housing on the other, and I think both just really come down, when you think about it, come down to people getting personally involved in their communities. And Micah, I'm here for it. So best of luck to you. Hopefully you got a nice pair of kicks headed out there doing your door knocking tomorrow, and we'll check back in with you 1 week from today when we'll find out how it went.
16: All right. Thanks, KB. Have a great weekend.
6: Hey, you too. That's our Lieutenant Governor Micah Beckwith joining us live here on Whoa, Whoa, Whoa News Time. It's 8:22. Josh Williams, he's going to join us next. He's got a roundup of all the college football, high school football that's going down tonight. We'll check in with him for a preview in about 60 seconds. 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
6: Well, it's sports time. It's 8:23. Josh Williams, that's your cue.
19: That's right. Good morning, KB. Good morning, WoWo Land. Well, college football kicking off tonight. We got a big one happening in Beattown. Indiana football coach Kurt Cignetti is taking a likening to Northwestern, to where the IU team was 2 years ago. Now, the Hoosiers and the Wildcats are going to face each other in Indiana's Big Ten opener tonight. Cignetti calling Northwestern a really good football team. Northwestern, though, coming off a 41-7 beatdown of Colorado a week ago. Kickoff at Memorial Stadium tonight's at 8 o'clock, 7 o'clock pregame. You can hear that right here on WoWo 92.3 FM. Week 4 matchups throughout the state in college football, though. Number 3, Notre Dame. They'll be taking on the Purdue Boilermakers in West Lafayette. Ball State Cardinals, chirp, chirp. They'll open up Mid-American Conference play against Kent State. And over there in the FCS, Indiana State, the Sycamores, go Trees. They are going to be home against North Dakota in Terre Haute. And in the Pioneer...
6: Wait, is their mascot a tree?
19: Yeah, I think it's trees.
6: I didn't know if you're just being cheeky with the Sycamores.
19: No, roll trees is actually that's what they say.
6: Right on, baby.
19: Roll trees. Let's go Indiana State. And over there in the Pioneer Conference, the Butler Bulldogs, they'll be squaring off against Valparaiso. So that's a hyper-local look at what's happening in college football around the state of Indiana.
6: I had a really inappropriate joke to make, but I refrained.
19: Well, I'm proud of you for doing
6: FCC.
19: That.
6: I'd like to stay on the
19: air.
6: Yeah,
19: no fines today.
6: Yeah, none today. WoWo News time. It's 8:25. Coming up, hopefully we don't have any crashes to talk about, but we'll find out with Brian Ford straight ahead here on WoWo.
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6: WoWo News time. It's 8:26. You know what that means. Brian Ford, he's got the update on our time saver traffic. Brian, how are we doing?
23: Kayla, right now we're looking overall pretty decent. I got to tell you, though, Clinton Street inbound, that is still going to be a mess for you. That is going to be from Elizabeth Street all the way through the Martin Luther King Bridge and into downtown. Other than that, things looking overall good region-wide. Next check from the Craigville Appliance Traffic Center comes up in about 10 minutes. 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They're just south of Glenbrook, so check them out. 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
1: a look at your Ag News headlines. I'm Erin Anderson on Brown Fields. The American Farm Bureau Federation says President Trump's action to increase beef imports has yet to provide meaningful savings for consumers. AFBF economist Faith Parham tells Brown Fields they've been tracking ground beef prices since September 2nd. American Soybean Association President Scott Metzger says soybean farmers are looking for any positive news coming out of the U.S. and China trade meeting.
2: Maybe doing away with those tariffs, you know, extending the Section 301s.
1: The U.S. hog and pig herd shrank over the past year. The USDA says the total number of hogs and pigs in the U.S. on September 1st was just over 74 million head, 2% lower than a year ago. That includes a 2% decline in the market hog inventory and a dip of 1% in the breeding herd. I'm Erin Anderson for Brown Fields.
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23: We have partly cloudy skies, 45 degrees across WoWo land. Good morning, I'm Brian Ford. A preview of fantastic fall weekend just ahead. Yeah, we got it. Sunshine, a few lazy passing clouds with a Friday high near 70. So glad you're with us. Coming up in the news at the half hour on WoWo, 92.3 FM and 1190 AM. A violent two-car crash overnight on I-69 sends one to the hospital in critical condition after being pinned in the wreckage. The first case of measles has been reported now in Allen County. And it wasn't a bomb, but it caused enough trouble anyway for the CVS and Elkhart. And we've learned more about that violent crash that shut down the Mackinac Bridge yesterday and landed one of the drivers in jail on a $100,000 bond. Details on these stories and more coming up. Right now, national and global coverage continues at 8:31 with the latest from Fox News.
25: News. I'm Gianna Gelosi. President Trump taking Chinese President Xi to visit the National Archives today after last night's state dinner.
26: The two leaders discussing the Middle East, Ukraine, and artificial intelligence Thursday, with President Xi stressing the need for AI to remain under human control. They also agreed to support each other in hosting this year's Asia-Pacific Economic Cooperation Summit set for November in China.
25: Fox's Kristen Goodwin. A nor'easter intensifying, causing floods across the mid-Atlantic. Tens of millions are in the storm's path as it charges up the East Coast.
27: The storm is still strengthening as it moves north, and the threat, it ranges from the Carolinas into New England. It's expected to hit at least a dozen states in its path. We've already seen the damage it can do when you take a look at places like Virginia. Coastal flooding spilling into the streets.
25: Fox Weather's Katie Byrne. 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
23: WoWo News Time is 8:32. A driver is hospitalized with life-threatening injuries after a devastating crash on I-69. The driver was trapped when a minivan hit their car, which was stopped in the northbound lanes with its lights off. Firefighters freed the victim and medics rushed them to the hospital. The crash brought out northbound traffic to a standstill for about 2 hours. Meanwhile, one unvaccinated minor in Allen County has tested positive for measles. The patient is stable and recovering, but health officials are warning that the virus spreads easily through the air and can cause serious complications. Kratom is easy to find, but health experts are now raising new concerns about what the herbal product can do.
0: Kratom comes from a tropical tree in Southeast Asia and is sold as powders, pills, extracts, and teas. Its main compound acts on the same brain receptors as opioids. Smaller amounts can cause increased energy and a rapid heart rate, while larger amounts can produce opioid-like effects. Laura Smith, WoWo News.
23: You don't usually see 10 unmarked police vehicles lining a Woodburn street, but that's what happened yesterday afternoon. Allen County Police were serving a felony warrant when the person inside refused to come out, bringing in SWAT and eventually a chemical irritant. The bomb squad was called in after a suspicious package turned up behind an Elkhart County CVS. Crews found no explosives, then discovered and cleared a second suspicious bag nearby. The parking lot and store then reopened. Well, for some Elkhart kids, a library is not a place that they have to visit. It's a place that actually comes to them.
4: The Elkhart Public Library's book bus has handed out more than 30,000 free books since 2020, letting kids pick titles and take them home. Library staff say they're seeing regular visitors move into more advanced books as reading scores have also improved in Elkhart schools. John Simney, WoWo News.
23: A suspected drunk driving crash involving a horse and buggy has ended with a guilty plea. Goshen's 25-year-old Jaquila Miracle admitted to six criminal charges after the May collision on State Road 19 that injured four adults and a newborn. The Northeast Indiana casino fight is moving from campaign ads to the public microphone. Steuben County has scheduled an October 8th question and answer session, while Fort Wayne has no forum planned and Allen County hasn't confirmed one. A new cancer screening tool is getting a cautious green light from federal advisors, with some big questions still hanging over it.
5: The FDA advisory panel voted 7-2 to back Grail's Galleri blood test, which can flag signals from more than 50 types of cancer. But the test missed two-thirds of cancers diagnosed in a major study, and a positive result still requires follow-up testing to confirm cancer. Catherine Segal, WoWo News.
23: The News Watch continues now at 8:35. A Marion murder conviction just turned into 90 years behind bars. Sean Hardin was convicted for killing Contrell Jackson, receiving 60 years for murder and 35 for conspiracy. Elsewhere, a drug deal at a Fort Wayne hotel is now tied to a deadly overdose and a 25-year-old man facing a level 1 felony. Police say Robert Combs supplied fentanyl to the man on August 11th, who was found unresponsive and later determined to have died from fentanyl and methamphetamine toxicity. Ohio voters will get a constitutional question this fall that could lock the state's voter ID rules in place.
7: Issue 3 would put Ohio's photo ID requirement into the state constitution. In-person voters would still use IDs like an Ohio driver's license, passport, or military ID. Supporters say it protects current rules from future changes, while opponents argue it could make election laws harder to update. Victor Garcia, WoWo News.
23: The Mackinac Bridge was supposed to be a single-lane construction zone. Instead, police say drivers were accelerating at high rates of speed, apparently racing. One vehicle rear-ended another. Four people were left injured, a couple critically. Redane Smith now faces a reckless driving charge. Alcohol and excessive speed are also under investigation in that crash that shut the Mackinac Bridge down for more than 4 hours in both directions. WoWo Flight Watch at Fort Wayne International. All flights showing on schedule, and your TSA wait times are about 15 minutes. We have partly cloudy skies, 45 degrees across WoWo land. WoWo News time is 8:36. Time saver traffic and weather together every 10 minutes during Fort Wayne's morning news. From the Craigville Appliance Traffic Center, things looking overall pretty decent for a Friday morning. We have no crashes, tie-ups, or super major delays across Fort Wayne, Allen County, or the tri-state region. As we check the Big Four right now, inbound Clinton Street, you are on the brakes. Starting at about Elizabeth and going all the way through the MLK Bridge and into the Headwaters Park area, you'll break out of that by Superior. Other than that, everything looking good on Washington, Jefferson, and Lafayette in, out, and through downtown. I-69, your traffic volume normal for a Friday morning. Everything lining up as it should, though. If you're Indy bound, you're looking at the normal 90 minutes from the 4 to 465 in both directions. You are 38 minutes to and from Pure Michigan if you're north of Fort Wayne. I-469, normal traffic volume there, moving very well top to bottom on that outer belt, even through the one-lane construction zone northbound between US 24 and Wheelock Road. And as we check the Indiana Toll Road and the Ohio Turnpike, everything's looking good Chicago to Toledo and back again. Next check from the Craigville Appliance Traffic Center comes up in about 10 minutes. Craigville Appliance now with a second location right here in Fort Wayne at 3539 North Clinton Street. They're just south of Glenbrook Square Mall. 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
8: From the Felger Residential Services WoWo Weather Center. From 21 Alive, I'm meteorologist Liz Bradham with your forecast. A chilly start to the day, but we're looking to warm up to a high of 67 degrees with partly to mostly cloudy skies. Tonight we're clearing out and dropping temperatures down to 44 for the kickoff of the weekend, sunshine and low 70s expected. I'm meteorologist Liz Braden from 21 Alive on WoWo 92.3 FM at 1190 AM.
23: And right now we've got winds continuing out of the northwest at about 2, partly cloudy skies across WoWo land, 45 degrees at Fort Wayne International Airport, 46 degrees at your severe weather station. WoWo news time is 8:38. And the Friday edition of Fort Wayne's Morning News continues now with Caleb Blakesley and Josh Williams. 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
6: Yes, you are, and I am Caleb Blakesley. Good morning, WoWo Land. It is Friday. Yes, y'all, we have made it through an insane work week together. WoWo Land, a big shout out to all of you this morning. I have shared with multiple listeners that we've got some new equipment, some new software, some new tech, and we are appreciative of you for giving us some grace as we are all learning it live on the air, on the fly, and we are doing our best to work out the bugs as we go. So a big old shout out to you, WoWo Land, for granting us a little grace here over the last couple of days. I promise we'll all get it figured out together here on Fort Wayne's Morning News. But man, oh man, is it so great having the team back together. For the last 4 or 5 months, half of our team has been operating out of our old building. So it is just such a joy to have the whole team in one room under the same roof together here on Fort Wayne's Morning News. And as always, WoWo Land, so appreciative of you just choosing to spend your time with us here on the show, just giving you a little peek behind the curtain this morning. Right now, we are kicking off your Friday with a little bit of a brisky forecast. We're sitting at 48 degrees, cloudy skies. But hey, we're going to see some peaks of sunshine today as we hang out in the mid to upper 60s. Come Saturday, Sunday, we're going to be flirting with that 70-degree mark and even more sunshine in store. So, I mean, overall, a great-looking fall forecast on tap for all of us here in Northeast Indiana. Now, if you are just tuning in, we have been tracking down a ton of stories for you. In fact, the big one, and this is probably the one everyone's going to be talking about today. So, the Senate said no to an effort to halt U.S. involvement in the Iran war. The war powers vote went up, and the Senate was like, nah, not happening. But the vote came down to just one senator. Producer Josh, let's see how well you have been paying attention this morning. I shared who was the one senator that the vote came down to nix the war powers resolution. Do you know who that one senator was?
10: Wow, you picked the one day where I'm having the world's troubles in here. So I'm just going to pull out a name of the hat. Let's go. Wait. Senator Grassley.
6: Okay, I'll give you a hint. He's from Pennsylvania.
10: Oh, Fetterman.
6: Yeah, ding, ding, ding, ding, ding. That's my guy. Senator John Fetterman of Pennsylvania. He was the one vote that it came down to. He was the only Democrat to vote no, in fact. Well, we had four Democrats. I'm sure you could probably guess them, too, but I won't make you. Four Republicans who voted with Democrats. Susan
10: Mitch
6: Collins.
10: McConnell.
6: Yeah, well, yeah, close. Susan Collins, of course. Lisa Murkowski. Tom Tillis, Rand Paul.
10: Oh,
6: right?
10: Course.
6: Like, we could have guessed all Rand those. I know. Boom. So disappointing sometimes. But that's really the big story. Everyone's probably going to be talking about John Fetterman today. Back here a little bit closer to home, we still got some flood warnings in effect for several rivers across parts of Adams, Allen, and Wells counties. Those flood warnings are going to be with us through really Saturday afternoon. Let's hope they don't go any longer than that. A positive measles case has been confirmed here in Allen County. We've got everything you need to know about that. And then our Allen County Commissioners, y'all, they're getting together in a couple of hours here. They're getting together at 10 o'clock. And among the items on today's agenda, a proclamation declaring today, Give Like Dolly Day. Yes, that Dolly. Can't wait to hear more about this proclamation coming up at 10 a.m. So it's Friday morning, WoWo Land. Still a lot to cover. We get after it straight ahead here on WoWo. But first, WoWo Land, I am giving you a very good reason to eat at Salvatore's this month. Actually, I'm giving you two good reasons. First, my friends at Salvatore's are celebrating 20 years. 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But make sure you say Penny Pitch when you order, and 15% of your purchase will go directly to Penny Pitch, supporting the Northeast Indiana Base Community Council. 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
6: We hear the warnings constantly about AI. We hear artificial intelligence is moving too fast. AI could become dangerous. AI could take over humanity and threaten our society. And some of those warnings aren't just, you know, coming from people on the outside. They're coming from the inside, from the people actually building this technology. And yesterday, I had on Congressman Marlon Stutzman on the show, and I went down this rabbit hole with him, you know, and really asked about, you know, what if there is a business motive buried somewhere in all of this? You know, what if these AI giants are essentially just trying to kneecap each other? Take a listen to a portion of our conversation. Congressman, walk down this road with me, getting a little off topic, but you just said it. You know, you have all these developers out there saying, in terms of AI, that it could hurt mankind and it could be detrimental to humanity, right? We know that. We hear that a lot happening. Do you think that some of those developers are just saying that, I don't know, to psych out other developers working on AI?
15: I do.
6: Yeah.
15: Yeah, no, I do. I really do. It's like, you know, run to the government to protect their particular company or industry.
6: Yes.
15: Because they don't want more competition.
6: Right.
15: And in fact, I was talking to State Representative Chris Judy just a couple days ago, and we were talking about that because he's really into this from the state level, and he felt the same way, that, you know, people are running to the government to kind of box out everybody else that is now a little behind, and they're more like the fast followers. So I don't think that's right. I think we need competition. We need people, you know, competing with each other in new technology to be sure that the best product and, you know, for example, BlackBerry. Remember the old BlackBerry phone?
6: Yes.
15: I mean, those were the thing that everybody used. Well, then along comes iPhone, and we have a much better product, and BlackBerry never kept up. So that's why it's important for technology to be able to compete with each other, but also do it in a safe way for the sake of humanity.
6: And really think about that, right? There's an interesting thought there. Are companies that got there first when it comes to the AI race, are they trying to box out the, quote, fast followers? Now, that doesn't necessarily mean every warning about AI is bogus, right? I mean, there are legitimate concerns about what this increasingly powerful tool can do or eventually will be capable of. But there's also a fascinating fight that we're watching right now happening inside the AI world. I mean, some of the companies at the front of this race are the ones warning that, you know, other developers might need to slow down because, you know, we're going to destroy humanity. You know, meanwhile, competitors who are trying to catch up, they're essentially saying, hang on a minute, guys, convenient timing because you're already ahead. In fact, European AI companies have recently made essentially that argument about calls from major American AI companies to slow down development, questioning whether safety concerns could also have the effect of protecting the companies already in front. And that's the question I think is worth asking and worth watching. You know, maybe this isn't simply humans versus AI. Maybe part of the story is AI giants versus AI giants. And everyone wants to make sure they're the one left standing when the dust settles. Because, I mean, as Congressman Stutzman so eloquently put it, nobody wants to be the BlackBerry of the AI world. Well, news time. It's 8:49 coming up. We've got one last live look at the sports world. Josh Williams in the house. He's got a preview of the IU game happening tonight. Yes, on a Friday. We get to all the action coming up in about 2 minutes from right now. Stay with us here on WoWo 92.3 FM and 1190 AM.
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6: Well, sports time. It's 8:52. Josh Williams, how about the update on the sports world?
10: That's right. Well, let's take you to Major League Baseball. Major developments happening yesterday in the terms of folks clinching spots in the postseason. And how about the Chicago Cubs? They did so against the Miami Marlins yesterday. Pretty good outing.
17: Different job. Back to the mound. This will do it. Ball game. And the Cubs win it. They're back in the playoffs. They clinch a wild
10: How about the Cubs? They're clinching a spot in the wild card round. Pico Armstrong joined the 40-40 club by stealing his 40th base to go along with his major league leading 45th home run of the season. Cubs win 2-1. White Sox yesterday also. They became the first team to follow consecutive 100 loss seasons by reaching the playoffs yesterday. They beat down the Kansas City Royals 9-1, which was pretty interesting. So for the first time ever, both the Cubs and the White Sox, they clinched on the same day. It's also the fourth time both teams have reached the postseason in the same year, 1906, 2008, 2020, and 2026. So how about that? Chicago baseball is going to be active in the postseason. Now, Cleveland, they also clinched yesterday a 1-0 a win over the Boston Red Sox. That would clinch their spot in the postseason. And then, of course, too, how about this? The Reds were able to beat the red-hot Atlanta Braves yesterday, 7-6. So good wrap-up there with the Chicago Cubs winning, White Sox winning, Guardians in. We got some postseason baseball here in our neck of the woods. Enjoy football. We'll see you bright and early Monday morning at 5:20 to recap it all right here on your home for Indiana Hoosiers football.
6: Did you see this text this morning? We were talking about IU football playing on a Friday night. And
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6: 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And someone texted in, and what we'll end, you can always text us on our text back line, 260-447-1190. But they texted in saying the reason that IU's playing on Friday night is because they've only been playing high school teams.
10: I just hope that my wife is covering her ears as she heard that.
6: She's on her way here right now, so who knows? Well, news time, it's 8:54, coming up 2 minutes from right now. One last live look here at your Friday morning commute. Stay with us on WoWo.
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6: Well, news time. 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We got Brian Ford with one last live look at our time saver traffic. Brian, what's happening?
23: Kayla, right now things are looking good. We're going to bring this one in for a nice, smooth Friday morning landing. No crashes, tie-ups, or major delays across Fort Wayne, Allen County, or the tri-state region. The next check from the Craigville Appliance Traffic Center comes up in the 3 o'clock news this afternoon. 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
20: Very wet weather from the southwest to midwest over the past week is reflected in USDA's latest topsoil moisture condition ratings as of September 20th.
21: As we look at the surplus FERS, we saw more than a doubling from
0: 3 to 7% surplus nationally, and compared that to the very short to short numbers, we saw the decline there. Current number coming in at 47% very short to short, which still sounds like a lot of territory, but it is lower than last week's 51% very short to short.
4: USDA meteorologist Brad Rippey, however, says the southern Great Plains and Mid-South remain very dry.
0: I do want to point out, though, that with the excessive rainfall in parts of the Midwest, we did see a big jump in some states of surplus topsoil moisture. Iowa, one of the hardest hit states with the wetness, coming in this week, 28% surplus.
4: I'm Rod Bain reporting for the U.S. Department of Agriculture in Washington, D.C.
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6: It's getting stormy on the Atlantic coast as a nor'easter moves in.
7: From the Carolinas into New England, it's expected to hit at least a dozen states in its path. We've already seen the damage. Places like Virginia, coastal flooding spilling into the streets there.
6: That's Fox Weather's Katie Byrne in Ocean City, New Jersey. 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
13: We have partly cloudy skies, 51 degrees at 9:03 on this Friday, September 25th. Good morning. I'm Brian Ford. Here's what's happening. A driver is badly hurt after a minivan slammed into a car sitting dark on I-69. The impact trapped the driver inside the car near Lima Road, and firefighters had to cut them free. Medics rushed the victim to a hospital with life-threatening injuries. Investigators are also looking at alcohol as a possible factor. A felony warrant apparently wasn't enough to get this person out of the house, so Allen County Police brought the heavy response to Woodburn. SWAT surrounded a Maple Court home yesterday, used a chemical irritant, and eventually took one person into custody. The casino question's about to get very real for Northeast Indiana voters. Steuben County officials are holding a public Q&A October 8th, but Fort Wayne has no forum planned, and Allen County commissioners haven't said whether they'll host one. And AEP Ohio is about to disappear from your electric bill, or at least the name is. Starting October 1st, the utility will become Ohio Power Company, but customers keep the same service, rates, account information, and payment options. WOWO News Time now is 9:04. 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
3: From 21 Alive, I'm meteorologist Liz Bradham with your forecast. A chilly start to the day, but we're looking to warm up to a high of 67 degrees with partly to mostly cloudy skies. Tonight we're clearing out and dropping temperatures down to 44. For the kickoff of the weekend, sunshine and low 70s expected. I'm meteorologist Liz Bradham from 21 Alive on WoWo 92.3 FM at 1190 AM.
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0: Wow. It's Good News Friday. 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
0: Welcome to the Glenn Beck Program. It's Friday. So apparently some people didn't get the point of that. Some people are like, that wasn't a good news story, Glenn. That was not a good news story. How is that not a good news story? Ricky, that's a good news story, right?
7: I see it. A lot of people are just like, was just an excuse for Glenn to cry. Were you trying to make me cry? No. I'm trying to drive. And I get it. Beauty gets begets transformation, but I think you'll be able to better unpack why you wanted to.
0: I have to tell you, I didn't expect to get all weepy on it. Well, but it's me.
7: Mm-hmm.
0: It's my worst trait. I hate this. It's my worst trait. It's just that I moved by kindness, and I moved by beauty. And that story has both of those things. Courage. They're just. So the reason why that's a good news story is you got to know that there are good people out there, that there are good things that are happening. You just don't see them, and they're happening small with individuals. I'm going to tell you a story next hour. It is also revolving a homeless guy, and the action of one person who just saw one detail changed this guy's life. And it just happened. It just happened. But there's also good news like this one. It's September 25th, right? We're in the heart of hurricane season. How many hurricanes has the Atlantic produced this year? Zero. Zero. Six named storms all fizzled. The last one, Faye, topped out at 5 miles an hour short. So we normally by this time have had four hurricanes. The last time the Atlantic made it this far without one was 1914. But remember, global warming is going to cause hurricanes of biblical proportions. We will live in a constant hurricane only occasionally to see the sun. And then we're all going to burn to death. Well, at least the hurricanes would put the fires out. Total storm energy is running 93% below normal. Remember the Al Gore thing? Well, what was the wasn't his cover of his book the hurricane swirling out of the smokestack? After Katrina happened, we were told this is the new normal. This is it. More storms and it's going to get worse year after year. And by 2027, I think they actually said by 2020, and then it was 25, and then it was 30, and at some point, we're all going to die. Yeah, from old age. We are all going to die. And if you said, I don't think that's going to happen, you were a denier. NOAA's own hurricane lab has said for years it's premature to conclude humans have caused, any kind of change in hurricane activity. That was never on the poster. Now, one quiet year in hurricanes doesn't, prove anything about the climate one way or another. NOAA saw this one coming in May because El Nino smothers Atlantic storms, and there are 2 months left. But one bad year never proved anything. One bad year never proved anything. Either way. In 1891, the guy who was running the weather office in Galveston, Texas, wrote the paper that the idea of a hurricane wrecking a city was an absurd delusion. Yeah. In 1900, which was 9 years later, 8,000 people, his own wife, died in the hurricane of Galveston. Then they did something remarkable. They didn't panic. They didn't all leave. They built a seawall, and then they razed the whole city. 2,000 buildings, churches, homes, everything jacked up while families lived in them. Sand was pumped in underneath. And then when the next big one hit in 1915, everything held. The wall held and everybody was fine. The weatherman was certain in 1891. The poster was certain in 2006. You know, the good thing or the surprising thing, I guess, for some of these people, the ocean can't read. I don't know if they know that. They didn't read either one. What saves people is not fear, and it is not certainty. Fear and certainty usually get people killed. It's humility and engineering. Good news is, we're going to live. All these predictions that they said were going to come true haven't come true. With that said, buy a generator still. Because, again, the ocean doesn't listen to the radio either, or a podcast. So it's going to happen, but the sky is not falling. Thank God. Thank God we've had the time before these people destroyed everything of capitalism.
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0: firsthand all of the documents that created this great democracy.
1: Fox's Peter Ducey at the White House, where she was honored last night at a lavish state dinner. Democrats are critical of the president. Senator Chris Coons says
2: he seems to be more focused on the pageantry than the substance, and it is not at all clear to me what of substance for the American people will come out of this summit.
1: David Perdue disagrees. The U.S. ambassador to China just told Fox the Trump-Xi talks at the summit were productive, especially on artificial intelligence.
3: We had a breakthrough. We have a crisis mechanism that's been established, and a dialogue, an AI dialogue has been established as well in that channel.
1: Iran is offering a new plan to end the conflict with the U.S., which would reopen the Strait of Hormuz shipping in 7 days if the U.S. meets financial conditions. They'd also restart nuclear talks. Iran's president, Masoud Pezeshkian, again insists in an interview with Fox's Brett Baer, they're not pursuing weapons, saying Iran's supreme leader has called them,
4: it is unholy, it is religiously illegal to have weapons
5: uranium
4: of mass destruction
5: deep under a mountain. Why do you do that if you don't want to hide it?
4: No. We said we're willing to dilute them.
1: It is stormy from North Carolina and forecast to be all the way up to New England as a nor'easter brings strong wind, heavy rain, and potential coastal flooding. Parts of Hawaii will get a lot of the same weather as Hurricane Nolo passes to the south. The Big Island's Mayor Kimo Alameda warns,
6: we may not see it now, but the possibility of life-threatening and catastrophic flooding still remain.
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9: I'm AC in the WoWo Newsroom, and this is your top local story. $1 million has been approved to help move Fort Wayne's Van Family Crossing pedestrian bridge forward. The Allen County Fort Wayne Capital Improvement Board unanimously approved the funding, contingent on the rest of the money being secured. The bridge will cross Coliseum Boulevard east of Lima Road and connect the Puffer Belly Trail. The project has been delayed after construction bids came in several $1 million above the original $9 million estimate. Officials hope to secure the remaining funding and award a contract by the end of November. And a Fort Wayne Kroger is preparing to bring back around-the-clock shopping. The store at 6002 St. Joe Center Road will begin operating 24 hours a day in the coming weeks as part of a Kroger pilot program at select stores nationwide. The company has not announced an exact start date yet. 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
2: From 21 Alive, I'm meteorologist Liz Bradham with your forecast. A chilly start to the day, but we're looking to warm up to a high of 67 degrees with partly to mostly cloudy skies. Tonight we're clearing out and dropping temperatures down to 44 for the kickoff of the weekend. Sunshine and low 70s expected. I'm meteorologist Liz Bradham from 21 Alive on WoWoe 92.3 FM at 1190 AM.
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1: I'm CJ Papa. President Trump and his Chinese counterpart talked about several subjects, including
2: AI is one area that we're trying to find a way to cooperate.
1: U.S. Ambassador to China David Perdue on America's Newsroom adds,
2: we had a breakthrough. We have a crisis mechanism that's been established, and a dialogue, an AI dialogue has been established as well in that channel.
1: Delaware Democratic Senator Chris Coons pans the president.
3: It's not at all clear to me what of substance for the American people will come out of this summit.
4: The administration reportedly plans to release a lot more details on trade Monday, and up until now, a lot of the details are still limited about what they actually talked about.
1: Fox Business's Connor Hansen. Hawaii bracing for the effects of Hurricane Nolo, which could produce massive flooding, winds increasing to 85 miles per hour. 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
6: From 21 Alive, I'm meteorologist Liz Bradham with your forecast. A chilly start to the day, but we're looking to warm up to a high of 67 degrees with partly to mostly cloudy skies. Tonight, we're clearing out and dropping temperatures down to 44 for the kickoff of the weekend. Sunshine and low 70s expected. I'm meteorologist Liz Bradham from 21 Alive on WoWo 92.3 FM at 1190 AM.
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0: Then it would reopen the Strait of Hormuz shipping and restart nuclear talks in 7 days. There are still unanswered questions in Mississippi, where two Ole Miss students were found dead Monday, Aiden Hamilton and Robert Strang. Fox's Madison Scarpino reports from the campus in Oxford.
1: Now, at both scenes of Aiden and Robert's deaths, investigators found a packaged store-bought kratom, but authorities say they don't think the deaths are connected. They do not have confirmation that kratom or any other substance killed them, so the toxicology reports will be really crucial.
0: Kratom is a plant-based stimulant. Mac Haddow with the American Kratom Association says
2: parents should absolutely talk to their children about substances they are consuming, particularly products purchased from unregulated or questionable sources.
0: America's listening to Fox News.
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5: I'm EC in the WoWo Newsroom, and this is your top local story. Starbucks is preparing to close 250 stores across North America this week as the coffee chain continues restructuring its operations. The company has not released a list of affected locations or said how many are in the United States. Starbucks says the targeted stores are either underperforming financially or cannot provide the experience the company wants for customers and employees. Workers will be transferred to other stores when possible or offered severance support. Starbucks says it still plans to grow its overall North American store count. And Indiana Learning Center is expanding tutoring services into Allen, Noble, DeKalb, and Adams counties. The organization grew out of a tutoring effort that began in Batesville and provides personalized help in math, reading, English, language arts, and other subjects. 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
9: From 21 Alive, I'm meteorologist Liz Bradham with your forecast. A chilly start to the day, but we're looking to warm up to a high of 67 degrees with partly to mostly cloudy skies. Tonight we're clearing out and dropping temperatures down to 44 for the kickoff of the weekend. Sunshine and low 70s expected. I'm meteorologist Liz Bradham from 21 Alive on WoWo 92.3 FM at 1190 AM.
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I love the jurors that are kind of just, or the people in the courtroom just looking at each other like, look at that lady. How many people have a hand over their mouth? Look at that lady.

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2: In the WOWO newsroom, and this is your top local story. Medicaid patients from Indiana and four other states are challenging new federal rules surrounding Medicaid work requirements. The lawsuit also includes several medical organizations and focuses on how the government defines which patients qualify for a medical frailty exemption. The plaintiffs argue the rules could cause people with serious or chronic conditions to lose coverage because of additional verification requirements. Supporters of Medicaid work requirements say they can encourage employment and reduce reliance on government assistance. Indiana's Healthy Indiana Plan is preparing for work requirements to begin next year. And education and developmental experts say parents may want to resist immediately solving every problem their children face. Experts say allowing children to work through age-appropriate challenges can help them develop independence, problem-solving skills, and resilience. Parents are encouraged to consider safety and maturity while giving children opportunities to make decisions and recover from mistakes. 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
6: This is a Bloomberg Money Minute. Microsoft is giving up on making a personal AI chatbot. Instead, it's going to merge its consumer and workplace versions of Copilot, its AI assistant, into one product. And will now just focus on corporate customers. There's too much chatbot competition from OpenAI, Google, and Meta. Investors like the idea. Shares of Microsoft right now are up almost 3.5%, while elsewhere on Wall Street, stocks are now edging higher. And oil is lower. A lot of optimism about the U.S. and Iran working on a plan to gradually reopen that Strait of Hormuz. Right now, the Dow up nearly 0.5%. The Nasdaq and the S&P each up about 0.3%. And oil just a little lower at $94 a barrel. U.S. factories busier last month. Orders for new business equipment increased in August by more than expected. And as part of President Trump's plans to lower record-high beef prices that consumers are paying right now, the president of Paraguay says his country is increasing exports to the U.S. Tom Busby, Bloomberg Radio.
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7: From 21 Alive, I'm meteorologist Liz Bradham with your forecast. A chilly start to the day, but we're looking to warm up to a high of 67 degrees with partly to mostly cloudy skies. Tonight we're clearing out and dropping temperatures down to 44 for the kickoff of the weekend. Sunshine and low 70s expected. I'm meteorologist Liz Bradham from 21 Alive on WoWo 92.3 FM at 1190 AM.
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8: Casey Hendrickson here. A new Amazon data center and a new promise of jobs until you look at the fine print. Friday, 3 to 6 on WoWo.

Welcome in Friday edition, Clay and Buck. Buck is out the next couple of days. He'll be back on Tuesday, so you got me today and Monday as we are finishing off the month of September. A lot of news going on right now, so let me just jump right into it. The state visit with China is officially coming to an end. President Trump says they have been very productive. That has been going on for the last 2 days. Last night, a state dinner. The president

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2: In the WoWo newsroom, and this is your top local story. A Fort Wayne Kroger will soon begin operating 24 hours a day as the grocery store tests the return of around-the-clock shopping. The St. Joe Center Road store is among select Kroger locations nationwide participating in the pilot program. The change is expected in the coming weeks, although Kroger has not announced an exact start date. Many grocery stores moved away from 24-hour operations during the pandemic and never returned to their previous schedules. And Science Central is preparing for the return of Sci-Fi Central on Saturday, October 3rd. The event runs from 10 a.m. until 5 p.m. and features cosplay, games, demonstrations, vendors, and hands-on activities. A cosplay contest will run from 2:30 until 3:30 with separate child and adult categories. Planetarium programs and science fiction and fantasy presentations are also scheduled throughout the day. Sci-Fi Central is included with regular Science Central admission. 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
4: From 21 Alive, I'm meteorologist Liz Bradham with your forecast. A chilly start to the day, but we're looking to warm up to a high of 67 degrees with partly to mostly cloudy skies. Tonight we're clearing out and dropping temperatures down to 44 for the kickoff of the weekend. Sunshine and low 70s expected. I'm meteorologist Liz Bradham from 21 Alive on WoWo 92.3 FM at 1190 AM.
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0: Welcome back in, Clay and Buck. We're about to be joined by Isabel Brown. Buck out today and Monday. He'll be back with me on Tuesday. He's taking care of a bunch of family responsibilities as we come to the end of the month of September. Before we bring up Isabel, can I get Alex in Cleveland, Ohio, who wants to explain why Texas A&M fans call Texas TU. Alex, what you got for us?
1: Well, the original name of University of Texas was Texas University, and we call it TU, little T, little U, and we call the attendees at TU T-Sips.
0: Yes. I've heard the T-Sips insult, and I was told that was partly because they refused to go fight during World War II. Is that true from a Texas?
1: Well, that's part of it. I mean, they're not even manly enough to drink beer. Come on.
0: I love the Trash Talk Friday here. Thank you for the call, Alex. By the way, one of my good friends, Bill, who is a big Texas fan, has been texting and defending the honor of the Texas Longhorns. He's going to be at the game, and he is listening along. And he had Ted Cruz and Ken Paxton in his box with him, Bill Holmes.

0: The company says it remains committed to growing its overall North American footprint. And a federal lawsuit involving Medicaid patients from Indiana and four other states is challenging rules connected to new Medicaid work requirements. The lawsuit focuses on exemptions for people considered medically frail. Plaintiffs argue the federal government's definition is too restrictive and could cause some people with serious medical conditions to lose coverage. Supporters of the requirements say the policy is intended to encourage employment and community engagement. 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
3: From 21 Alive, I'm meteorologist Liz Bradham with your forecast. A chilly start to the day, but we're looking to warm up to a high of 67 degrees with partly to mostly cloudy skies. Tonight we're clearing out and dropping temperatures down to 44 for the kickoff of the weekend. Sunshine and low 70s expected. I'm meteorologist Liz Bradham from 21 Alive on WoWo 92.3 FM at 1190 AM.
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0: 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A road closure could affect your Monday morning commute. Trentman Road will be closed between Maples Road and Thompson Road starting at 7 Monday morning. Crews will be replacing a crossover pipe and catch basin. The work is expected to be finished by 4 Wednesday afternoon. 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
2: We're looking to warm up to a high of 67 degrees with partly to mostly cloudy skies. Tonight we're clearing out and dropping temperatures down to 44 for the kickoff of the weekend. Sunshine and low 70s expected. I'm meteorologist Liz Braden from 21 Alive on WoWo 92.3 FM at 1190 AM.
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3: Disease pressure isn't always predictable, but getting ahead of it can be important. Adam Byrne, Technical Service Manager with FMC, says being ahead of the game helps growers maintain their advantage.
4: Each year now, we get more and more reports of early tar spot detection. But that early protection that Zywie LFR fungicide brings is because it's something you can put down at planting or in a side dress in an early season application. And it provides this reservoir of a fungicide in the soil that those roots can pull and systemically move through the plant as the plant grows, constantly refreshing that fungicide so that you've always got that protection as you move through those vegetative and into reproductive stages.
3: He says Zywie LFR fungicide makes notable differences.
4: When you come on a field that has Zywie LFR fungicide, is the plants just look greener, more full. We constantly see this visual kind of, wow, these plants just look healthier.
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0: And good afternoon. Thank you for tuning in to The Burning Truth. I'm your host, Casey Hendrickson. And again, happy Friday. Would like to remind everybody that we will take text messages starting in the 4 o'clock hour. 866-71-TRUTH. That's the number to send a text message. You can also follow me on social media, at Casey the Host, on X, on Instagram, and of course, Substack, at The Daily Show Prep Podcast, commentary, and more. Of course, the daily headlines as well. A little bit behind on that, running around with other stuff today, so I'll do the headlines here in the news break at 3:30. All right, joining us in studio right now is Jamie O'Brien, Republican candidate for County Council, District C. How you doing, man?
1: Good, good. Hey, thanks for having me in here, Casey. Wonderful day to be with you.
0: I appreciate you making the time. The reason that we wanted to have Jamie in is because of the vote that happened in the St. Joseph County Council here on the data center thing. We still got the TIF thing dealing with, and you, a long time ago, I mean, even before you came on the show and made your proposal for the moratorium, you have been very staunchly opposed to the data center thing in the Granger area, which is the area that you're running for. And wanted to give you an opportunity to kind of respond to what happened at the county council meeting, what we can expect going forward, what it would look like if a Jamie O'Brien were now sitting on the county council in District C.
1: Sure. Well, thanks. And yes, I've been very concerned with the data center in Granger for quite a while, well before the proposal even for the moratorium. So thanks for the opportunity to visit with you and chat. On Tuesday, the county council, which is the legislative body for the county, the areas outside of the city limits and the town limits, so the unincorporated portions of the county. The council has 9 members, so any action requires 5 members to agree with or vote for a particular action. The Republicans on the council, Mrs. Drake, Mr. Thomas, Mr. Figg, and Mr. Rutten, proposed a

0: a resolution which would initiate the process to bring a ban before the council to vote on several months down the road. Now, the process is such that it's not as simple as making a proposal and then voting on it.
1: Yeah.
0: The proposal directs the Area Plan Commission to propose modifications to the zoning ordinances, and the broad overall direction is to implement a ban on future data centers. And while I'm focusing on the Granger area, because that's the area I live in and the area that I'm hoping to represent, the ban, if ultimately implemented, would apply throughout the entire unincorporated portions of the county.
1: Okay, so that would be St. Joseph County in the actual county territory.
0: Yep, yep. So over in the New Carlisle area, south of town, south of South Bend and Mishawaka, and the southeast and southwestern parts of the county, and kind of across the top of the county. It's almost like a big old donut around South Bend and Mishawaka with a few areas carved out.
1: Now, this probably goes without saying, but I did see somebody like asking about this online, so I'm just going to ask the question for the sake of asking it. This has no effect on data centers that are already in the county, right? No, the projects that are already being worked on or done, like, this doesn't affect them. This is just future ones.
0: Well, we have to see what the proposed ordinance would be that comes back from area plan.
1: Okay.
0: So the area plan folks will draft an ordinance based on the guidance that the council provided, which was to initiate the process. So I've not seen, I don't think anyone's seen, because I doubt that area plan folks have even started the ball rolling. This was Tuesday night. It's Friday. I think they're probably aware of the matter, but I don't know that they've gotten the official paperwork to get going. I believe they have a 60-day window to act and to move forward.
1: Okay. So I guess the next question here, Jamie, is you do get Republicans, you do get Democrats who go, well, data centers do, they bring some jobs. There's some economic activity, particularly in the construction phase, even if it's temporary. Why should we oppose them? What's the big rebuttal, I guess, to that question?
0: Sure. So this is a huge, huge change. This is not just a modest change or a modest project. These projects are enormous. The county already has two that are on the table that are already progressing. The public sentiment is overwhelmingly against, and we have not seen what's happening or what's going to happen with the two that are on the horizon that have already started. At this point, this is not unique to St. Joseph County. This is something that is occurring around the state and around the country. That being the pushback on having data centers within communities. Particularly, I think like everything else, location is a terribly important consideration. And if we look at industrial operations, there are lots of industrialized portions of the state that might be an appropriate fit, but the Granger area is definitely not a good fit for any more data centers.
1: Why do you think they're putting these data centers? This is one of the questions that I've had for the past couple of years that I've been really addressing this. Why do you think they're choosing to put the data centers in the areas that they're choosing to put them? And most of them tend to be red, rural, farming communities, and places that don't have a massive population, don't have a lot of political clout. The one time we heard a whisper about one going into South Bend, the mayor was up in a tizzy and was, you know, telling everybody, like, well, we're going to need environmental impacts and everything else. Well, the previous week he had told the people of New Carlisle, basically shut up and take the data center. So why do you think they're pushing them into these areas?
0: Sure. So I think, like most decisions, comes down to economics. If you wanted to buy 1,000 acres of land, it's going to be a lot cheaper to acquire 1,000 acres of land in an agrarian rural part of a state than in a commercial or an industrialized area. I think there's also additional costs and risks for developers that go in to build a data center or any type of industrial facility on property that's already been utilized because of the risk of successor exposure or successor liability for environmental considerations. You did reference lesser populated areas having lesser political clout. I think that's probably also a consideration. But all of these factors can tie into an economic quantification, the risk of environmental considerations, the higher cost of property, the access, and around here, the access to water and utilities is particularly important and relatively relatively good, relatively attractive. So I think it makes the rural agrarian properties much more cost effective for any type of new industrial development.
1: I found it particularly interesting when you have the media in the area, some outlets taking the position that like the Democrats oppose the data center and the Democrats are like leading the way on this. And then at the very bottom of the article, there's like, oh, and here's Jamie O'Brien. But you've been calling for a pause on this and opposing the data centers in the Granger area for a lot longer than I even knew about your opponent existing. That's got to be a little frustrating. But also, historically, Jamie, it's been the Democrats that were proposing the data centers and were pushing the data centers around the country and even in St. Joseph County. So why all of a sudden the pivot, and can people actually trust that they really do oppose data centers when historically and previously they were the ones that were actually in support of them?
0: Yeah, so a lot of questions to unpack there, Casey. If we look at what happened Tuesday night, the only votes that were cast to either slow down or stop the ban from moving forward and then to ultimately oppose the ban were made by elected Democrat council folks. First, there was a motion to defeat the resolution, which ultimately passed, and the resolution directs the area plan folks to get the ball rolling on drafting ordinance revisions. The motion was made to defeat, and three Democrats voted to defeat. That motion did not succeed. So then Mrs. Drake made a motion to pass, to approve the resolution, which then would direct the area plan folks to move forward. And that motion passed, but two Democrats also resisted it. So
1: yeah, there was some switching on the votes, though.
0: Right, there was. Yeah. There was. And I would also note and acknowledge Mr. Schatzel, who is currently the councilman in District C for Granger, representing Granger, voted along with the three Democrats in the first motion and the two Democrats in the second motion. But ultimately, it did pass with the support of Mrs. Drake and Mr. Thomas, Mr. Figg and Mr. Rutten.
1: Can people trust the Democrats that they actually oppose data centers, given the history in the county?
0: Sure. So I think it just depends on which person you're looking at, which candidate you're looking at, which individual you're dealing with. It is difficult to have a broad blanket statement, hey, can folks trust Republicans or trust Democrats or distrust? Because there are some folks on both sides of the aisle that seem to be warmed up to this additional overwhelming industrial development. Mr. Ray, Jeff Ray, who's someone I have the utmost respect for, and he works with the chamber, and he's certainly a Republican. He's got a different view than I do, and he spoke his piece on Tuesday night at the council, and he's very articulate and did a nice job laying out his position. I just disagree with it, so I think it's difficult to say unanimously. But at least as far as the county council goes, I think Republican county council representation is much more likely to ensure that we have a data center ban in 2027 and beyond.
1: Can you explain the TIF and the Microsoft situation?
0: Sure. So let me start by saying there is no TIF in connection with Microsoft yet.
1: Okay.
0: There has been a proposal that is awaiting a vote by the county council. It's been on and off the agenda for several months. As I mentioned, there's nine members of the county council, and to get action, we have to have five of them agree. And at least the last 2 months, the TIF action has been removed from the agenda, which suggests to me that there's concern that there wouldn't be enough support to pass it by the folks who are controlling that ordinance. The Redevelopment Commission is proposing, it's run effectively by Mr. Shalio. He's proposing a TIF of somewhere around $4,000. Depending on which analysis you're looking at, it's 4,000 acres, maybe 4,000 acres or 45 or 4,600 acres of Granger, which would encompass the data center and then some surrounding land and then moving north further into Granger. The TIF, or any TIF, Tax Incremental Financing District, would capture property tax revenues associated with new construction, increased assessed value within the TIF. So the extra property tax revenues would be captured and collected and held in, let me just say, a TIF account that would then be spent primarily on additional infrastructure within the TIF, which I see and a lot of the folks I've been interacting with within Granger see as just a pathway to much quicker, further industrialization within Granger. But there are a lot of other concerns too. Who gets to make the decision to spend that money? It is not the council. The council is the fiscal body for the county, for the areas outside the incorporated cities.
1: Yeah.
0: Money that goes into the TIF, the decision to spend the money is made by the Redevelopment Commission, typically guided by the Redevelopment Director, Mr. Shalio. It concerns me that the large amount of money that goes into, or that would go into a new Granger TIF and that goes into the existing TIFs, does not have to be run through, run past council for council approval. The TIF also, in capturing the property tax revenues, would mean that those revenues are not available to other taxing units without some extraordinary efforts to allocate or reallocate the monies. If there's a TIF that would also capture the increase in assessed value, it would virtually eliminate the ability to have a property tax reduction for any other taxpayers in and around the TIF and around the county. So I'm not a fan of TIFs in general. I'm particularly opposed to and concerned with the Granger TIF. And coincidentally, a number of little yard signs have popped up in and around Granger alerting people to the TIF issue, which I took a picture next to one because it's coincidentally, and this really is coincidentally because I'm not behind the signs, but they're my yard sign colors. So it looks like a Jamie O'Brien sign, which the message is a Jamie O'Brien message. It's just I'm not the messenger in those particular signs.
1: Interesting. You hang out one more segment?
0: Yeah,
1: just got a quick segment on the other side of the break, and I want to talk to you about a couple of other things. Got more coming up with Jamie O'Brien, again, Republican County Council District C candidate. We'll talk with Jamie here in just a couple of minutes.
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3: And good afternoon. Thank you for tuning in to The Burning Truth. I got Jamie O'Brien in here, County Council candidate, St. Joseph County, District C. And Jamie, we had you, your capacity with the Republican Party, we had you in the studio a little while back to talk about the Secretary of State primary that was happening. Of course, now we're through the primary, and now we've got Ballard on with Bai in England, and just kind of wanted to, or Engling, and I just wanted to see like what your thoughts are on that race. That race seems to get, it has a lot of attention on it. I think Hoosiers are really paying attention to Secretary of State.
13: Yeah, some of them definitely are, and I wish more people would. It's the top of the ticket. There is no president, governor, or U.S. senator on the ballot in Indiana, so the top race is the Secretary of State race, and very unique to have four parties, right? Yeah. In addition to Ballard with his new party, the Libertarian Party has ballot access, and then, of course, the Democrats and Republicans. And as I'm going door-to-door about with my race, I'm certainly telling people about Max Engling, who's the Republican nominee. He's someone that Mrs. Drake and I identified right away as someone we wanted to connect with and help him in the caucus and in the convention, which we did, and he prevailed. And he's been up here to help other candidates and to get more name recognition. A lot of people don't know that there's even an election this fall, much less how important the Secretary of State's race is.
3: What are your thoughts on it? Because right now it's like nobody seems to really be able to pin it down.
13: Yeah, well, Max Engling is up by 100 points in my house, but I don't know that the sample size is large enough to ensure victory. Indiana is a pretty red state. The four-way race is definitely going to make it a challenge. If I were handicapping and if I were a betting man, and I am a betting man, but I don't bet on politics, but I would bet that Engling does win. There's a very broad network of Republicans around the state working hard to get his name recognition up, to get yard signs out, to get people to the polls.
3: Mm-hmm. Interesting. Jamie, how can people link up with your campaign, man?
13: Sure. They could take a look at votejamie.com online, my website, and always happy to speak with folks. Send me an email, give me a call, and
3: all right.
13: Love to hear from folks.
3: Jamie O'Brien, County Council, St. Joseph County, County Council
13: candidate
3: for District C. And again, go check him out, votejamie.com. Appreciate your time today.
13: Thanks.
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15: WOWO. 67 degrees off the world-famous WoWo fire escape. Good afternoon, it's Catherine Segal in the WoWo newsroom with your top local stories. A major milestone has been reached on the I-69 Ohio River crossing in Evansville. Governor Mike Braun announced Thursday that construction is complete on Section 3 of the project. The $202 million project includes three approach bridges and roadways that will give construction crews all-weather access to the Ohio River. The next phase includes a new four-lane bridge across the river. Construction on that bridge is expected to begin next spring and wrap up in 2031. And a former Van Wert postal carrier has been sentenced to 3 years of probation for burning undelivered mail. Wayne 15 reports Kyle Carver was also fined $100 after being sentenced in federal court in Northern Ohio. The case was turned over to the U.S. Postal Service investigators, leading to the federal charge. And finally, rural Michigan homeowners could see a costly winter. Heating oil is just under $6.50 a gallon, up $2 from last year. Smith Oil and Propane says a winter delivery can cost anywhere from $9.50 to more than $1,700. News is brought to you by Mylan Center Feed and Grain on Doty Road. Stay up to date by following their Facebook page for upcoming events and offers. And also bookmark their website, mcfeeds.com.
16: News, I'm John Saucier. President Trump's state visit for Chinese president is coming to an end today. At the White House, speaking through translation, President Xi of China talks about strengthening the relationship between the United States and China.
17: When the president visited China in May, we agreed on the vision of building a constructive China-U.S. relationship of strategic stability. This time, we've agreed to add new substance to it.
16: The two leaders held talks about the Middle East, tariffs, AI, among other subjects. A strong nor'easter should bring flooding and high winds in New York City area this weekend. Nassau County Executive Bruce Blakeman speaking on Long Island, New York.
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16: Coastal flood and wind advisory set to go into effect Friday afternoon until Sunday evening. 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
15: Whoa, whoa's time saver traffic from the Craigville Appliance Traffic Center. A road closure could affect your Monday morning commute. Trentman Road will be closed between Maples Road and Thompson Road starting at 7 Monday morning. Crews will be replacing a crossover pipe and catch basin. The work is expected to be finished by 4 Wednesday afternoon. 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
19: We're looking to warm up to a high of 67 degrees with partly to mostly cloudy skies. Tonight we're clearing out and dropping temperatures down to 44. For the kickoff of the weekend, sunshine and low 70s expected. I'm meteorologist Liz Braden from 21 Alive on Whoa Whoa 92.3 FM at 1190 AM.
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0: The Burning Truth with Casey Hendrickson.
1: Good afternoon. Thank you for tuning in to The Burning Truth. I am your host, Casey Hendrickson. I want to thank Jamie O'Brien for joining us here in the last half hour of the program. Again, Jamie O'Brien is a Republican candidate running for St. Joseph County Council District C. So the Supreme Court has made a ruling. We'll get to that here in a second. Do want to remind everybody that if you want to send me a text message, it is Friday. We will start taking text messages at 4 o'clock. So if you have anything you want to ask, feel free to send a text message to 866-71-TRUTH. 866-71-TRUTH. In a 6-3 decision, the usual suspects dissenting, the Supreme Court has ruled to allow the Trump administration to continue its voter verification program, SAVE, which allows the federal government to audit voter rolls to make sure that only legit American citizens have votes. This is something that he has been trying to do since the opening weeks of his first term. In a close midterm, this ruling just over a month out from the election could make a difference. NPR said the U.S. Supreme Court has revived, for now, a federal data system that the Department of Homeland Security revamped into a tool to check the citizenship of millions of Americans on the voter rolls. The tool is mistakenly flagged some eligible voters as potential non-citizens. Now, again, mistakenly flagged does not mean that they were taken off of the voter rolls. It is NPR. And listen to the way that they phrase this. The Supreme Court has revived, for now, a federal data system the Department of Homeland Security revamped into a tool to check the citizenship of millions of Americans. But what if they're not Americans? See what they're doing there? Words have meaning, guys. Pay attention to how they write stuff, how they say stuff. Because if you're not a citizen, you're not an American. The news comes as the Trump administration has been pouring resources into searching for non-citizens on voter rolls ahead of the upcoming election. Supreme Court's decision opens the way for the administration to use its expanded version of the systematic alien verification for entitlements data system known as SAVE in that hunt, as well as in its unprecedented project of compiling lists of adult citizens in each state. Unprecedented. Where's the fact checkers when you need it? What other thing do we have that logs and categorizes everybody, including and especially a list of adult citizens in every state? What might that be? Oh, that's right. The census. Gotcha. So, not the B writes, oh no, Trump is making lists of adult citizens in different states. The federal government would never have a list like that. This is unprecedented. It's literally the census. But anyway. So the SAVE program, this is not the SAVE Act, but the SAVE program is an executive order. Now, Trump signed this back in March. This allows federal agencies to consult SAVE data along with other federal records to create state-by-state lists of adult U.S. citizens. The same order directs the U.S. Attorney General to prioritize investigating and prosecuting election officials who provide ballots to ineligible voters. Even though the executive order says such state lists are to be completed 60 days before an election, and that deadline has already passed, federal officials have indicated the project is still underway, although it is facing a legal challenge. Well, yes, when you face a legal challenge to slow it down, that's the whole point. You slow it down and you go, well, it says it's got to be done 60 days before an election. Well, we're past that, so I guess we can't do it. Well, we only can't do it because you slowed it down. That's the whole point. Slow things down until it becomes irrelevant. How many times, again, we went over this last week. You got the courts. including the Supreme Court, refusing to do things that secure the elections. Delay, delay, delay, delay. And then saying, well, we're not going to take action on this thing before this election because it's too close to the election. Well, it wouldn't have been too close to the election if you had acted on it months ago. And the court will be like, come back after the election because it's too close to the election. We'll screw things up. We're not going to do that. All right, fine. So then you go back after the election and the court goes, well, the election's already happened. We don't need to worry about it anymore. Thinking of absolutely nothing. Absolutely nothing about future elections. One factor with the election so near is that federal law bars states from systematically removing voters from rolls within 90 days of a federal election, although the Trump administration Republican state officials have argued that rule should apply to removing non-citizens, should not apply to removing non-citizens who are improperly registered. And the federal government argued with the to the Supreme Court that at a minimum, the updated SAVE should be able to be used for individual removal decisions ahead of an election. So, again, makes perfect sense. You can't remove a U.S. citizen in that time before an election. But we're not talking about them, are we? We're not talking about U.S. citizens at all. But, yeah, the way that NPR covers this is very, very telling. Oh, they're trying to remove Americans from the voter rolls. No, they're not. They're literally not trying to remove Americans from the voter rolls. Not even remotely. Now, we've also highlighted that you have some examples, okay, where people who were flagged because something was off, whether they moved or what have you, something was off. They got flagged. They didn't provide information of their citizenship. They were asked about it. They were asked to cure that process, if you will, to prove that they were eligible to vote. And if they did not provide said proof, then some were removed. But that's because you didn't do what they asked you to do. That's the whole point. So if you go out there and even if you're a legitimate voter, but maybe you had an error on your paperwork or whatever, and the government reaches out to you and says, hey, we noticed that you're registered to vote, but we don't have verification that you're authorized to vote. Can you please provide XYZ? And you go, I'm going to go to the bathroom and forget about this. And you never do it. You can't be surprised when they kick you off of the voter rolls because you didn't provide the proof that they asked you to provide the proof of. And only then were you removed from the voter rolls. And then you can't complain and blame everybody else. I know you will, but you shouldn't be able to. And that's been happening. Just because people were flagged does not mean they were removed from the voter rolls. But NPR likes towing that little line to lie about it, mislead people, make you think that Americans are being kicked off of the voter rolls. That's really not happening. The important thing is that the Supreme Court has now given the executive the authority to build this list, which can, in the future, it's not really going to help us right now, I guess, but maybe it could. But in the future, this, if it's not dismantled, could very well be a big check on keeping the voter rolls accurate. So it's at least something. And the Supreme Court finally got at least a half measure correct. Got more coming up. You're tuned in to The Burning Truth.
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1: Text messages coming up after the news break. So let's go to Maine real quick. So the Democratic Senate candidate is Troy Jackson. And he's got a very interesting history. There's a whole bunch of corruption scandals and things like that. He's the replacement. Remember the other guy? Was he a fit? Was a shrimper or something like that? The dude who had the neo-Nazi tattoo. How quickly we forgot his name, huh? So anyway, this is the guy who married his cousin and turned into a whole brouhaha and everything else. So there's lots there, right? But there is a page that has been created on Facebook. Mainers for Troy Jackson. So these are his supporters propping up his campaign and spreading the good word about Troy Jackson's run for Senate. And he got banned from the page. Can I just say this? This is what would happen to me. If I were running for office and some of you started a Facebook page trying to help my campaign as supporters, like, this is what would happen. I would be so rude that I would be kicked off of my own page. So he's been removed from the Facebook page because he was so rude to supporters that the admins on the page did not believe it was actually him. Just bonkers. Absolutely bonkers. So, the admin is like, we never know what trolls and stuff like that could do. Right. So, yeah. By the way, his record in local government is outbursts, slamming tables, throwing water bottles, screaming and yelling. Like, this is who this guy is. Like, it is what it is. I'm not saying it's good or bad. Don't really care. But it's kind of funny that this guy had a page dedicated to him, and he got kicked out of his own page. That's pretty funny. Once they found out it was him, I bet they let him back on. I'm too lazy to check. And then we've got another story here out of Indiana. And have we covered this on the news, the horse race thing that just happened here in Indiana, the weird, funny name on the horse? Have we done that? No, we haven't done that. That should be a sports story. So on Monday, a horse won a race here in Indiana. Now, the horse's name is Austrian Painter. Victor nodded. Who do we know who is an Austrian painter? It's a fairly short list, he says. And there's one that I can think of. I'm not an art critic, though, so like I don't know. There's one Austrian painter that I can think of. Just one. Not particularly talented, by the way. So, oh my gosh. So this horse on Monday named Austrian Painter won the race here in Indiana. By Wednesday, they had been renamed after the internet figured out that it was a reference to Hitler. So I... This is from Yahoo Sports. Oh my gosh. Despite owner Scott Herbertson's initial denials, it did not take long for commenters on social media to question whether the name was a reference to Adolf Hitler, who was born in Austria and had been an artist. "I'm not changing the name," Herbertson wrote on X on Tuesday afternoon. Remember, he won the race on Monday. Got insta-famous on Monday. By Tuesday, the horse's owner is like, "I'm not changing nothing," insisting that he had named the horse after the late 1800s, early 1900s artist Gustav Klimt. Hey, Victor, we figured out who another Austrian painter is. He might very well have done it. it might very well have been named after Gustav Klimt. I am sure that there is more than one Austrian person who has painted in their life. A day later, the Jockey Club, the organization that maintains a registry of all American thoroughbreds and is responsible for approving names, released a statement that Austrian painter's name had been changed to Merrylegs after a formal complaint initiated a review. Here's the thing. Okay, I'm just being devil's advocate here. The owner of the horse is probably telling everybody the truth, but the internet is just going to do what the internet does. And he probably didn't even think anything of it. He's probably a really big fan of this Gustav guy. Who knows? See, Austrian painter is a popular euphemism in some corners of the internet to discuss Hitler while evading censors. Okay. I don't know that most people know that. The people who know that are probably the people who run around looking for examples of that and like nobody else. Herbertson's initial explanation did not hold up well when some online sleuths discovered in the Jockey Club database that he had submitted backup names to the Jockey Club, including My Struggle in Bernard Star. Victor, I think he knew what he was doing. Yeah. Who's Your Pride? I think he knew what he was doing. I tried to be devil's advocate, but, you know, you can only get so far into the article before the devil's advocate just becomes, you know, the devil. This... So Merrylegs with his fascist legacy of winning. I don't know. I don't know what this means for those of you who bet on horse racing now. But Merrylegs is going to be a horse you're going to be hearing about in the near future, I think. Take your text messages, 866-71-TRUTH, coming up.
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18: Storm prep in multiple states. Elisa Brady, Fox News. The governors of New York and New Jersey just declaring states of emergency as a nor'easter takes aim at the East Coast, impacting more than 10 states.
19: We've got people on alert from the Carolinas all the way into New England. Strong winds, dangerous surf, and coastal flooding all expected through the weekend. We've already seen some damage farther south in North Carolina's Outer Banks. Highway 12, the only way in and out of those southern Outer Banks towns, remains closed after ocean overwash undermined and even broke apart about 500 feet of pavement.
18: Fox Weather's Katie Byrne in Ocean City, New Jersey. Hawaii also preparing for possible flooding from Hurricane Nolo, just upgraded to a Category 2 storm. Top sustained winds hitting 105 miles per hour, expected to pass close to the Big Island, with heavy rain also possible on Hawaii's other islands. Mexico still under threat from Hurricane Polo, back to a Category 5 storm, expected to turn north and possibly hit the Baja California Peninsula
20: Peninsula late Sunday. China's President Xi wrapping up a three-day state trip with a visit to the National Archives and tea at the White House, saying through a translator that he and President Trump were building on their meeting in Beijing earlier this year.
21: This time, we've agreed to add new substance to it, that the relationship will be a constructive one of strategic stability on the basis of respect, fairness, and reciprocity.
20: President Trump calling it a productive visit and positive for both countries.
22: I think our farmers are going to be very happy. A lot of very positive things happened.
20: Referencing new agreements and an extension of a trade truce, President Trump also says they did discuss Iran, though it's not clear specific concerns were raised. The U.S. ambassador to China says China denies providing assistance to Iran. A rebound on Wall Street, the Dow up 478 at the bell. 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
26: Good afternoon. It's Catherine Segal in the WoWo Newsroom. It's 67 degrees and cloudy on the world-famous WoWo Firescape. 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Bluffton residents who need help getting rid of flood sandbags have until Wednesday to request a pickup from the city. Residents within city limits can fill out an online form with their address, contact information, and the approximate number of sandbags. Sandbags must be securely bagged and placed at the end of a driveway without blocking streets or sidewalks. And the Fort Wayne Metropolitan Human Relations Commission has a new executive director. Lakeisha Woods took over the position this week after 14 years with Metro. As executive director, Woods says she'll focus on community outreach, education, and partnerships while increasing awareness of Metro services. And finally, fall officially began this week, and a Fort Wayne nonprofit is asking residents to think twice before clearing leaves from their yards. Echo Fest has launched a Leave the Leaves campaign, encouraging people to leave some leaves in garden beds, bush areas, or even on the lawn. The organization says the leaves can help soil retain moisture and add nutrients. News is brought to you by Felger Hart Residential Services, your independent American Standard heating and air conditioning dealer. 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A road closure could affect your Monday morning commute. Trentman Road will be closed between Maples Road and Thompson Road starting at 7 Monday morning. Crews will be replacing a crossover

0: Partly to mostly cloudy skies. Tonight we're clearing out and dropping temperatures down to 44 for the kickoff of the weekend. Sunshine and low 70s expected. I'm meteorologist Liz Braden from 21 Alive on WoWo 92.3 FM at 1190 AM.
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Check out this headline. Prime Minister Carney up in Canada, eh? Prepared for risk that Trump might order U.S.-led military invasion of Canada. Which, again, is absurd. But I do have, I have a compulsion. Like, it's unhealthy. Every time anything comes up about Canada and being invaded by us, like, as absurd as that is, because obviously we have no interest in doing that, but I have to remind everybody that Canada picked up the phone and called the United States and said, China sent a spy balloon our way too. Our airplanes can't get to it. Can you shoot it down for us, please? And we did. I don't really need to say anything else, do I? Like, there's really not much else to say. So I'll just leave it there. But it's an adorable headline. All right, good afternoon. 866-71-TRUTH is the phone number if you'd like to send a text message. 866-718-7884. 866-71-TRUTH. All right. Here we go. Casey, you don't understand. The Dems mean South Americans can vote. Everyone in this hemisphere is an American. I almost said that. I was waiting for somebody to bring that up. Casey, again, no live stream or live chat. Here's the deal. I streamed on Monday. I needed to take a break. And I have caught up with so much work that I was behind on. We have all of the podcasts through September done. I have posted, I don't know, 30 videos over the past couple of days. It will be back on Monday. We will be doing some streaming on Monday. But it just got to the point where I was so far behind, I'm just gonna take a little bit of a break. So it's coming back next week. It is, I know, frustrating for some of you, but it will be back, and it was a very productive time off. We were talking about the courts earlier and how the courts would not fix the election and say, come, it's too close to the election to fix it, come back after the election. And then, of course, they come back and they go, well, there's no sense in doing it now. Somebody sent a text and said, come back after the election. Why? So they could start the process all over again. Yep, pretty much.

0: Casey, isn't aborting male babies committing genocide against the transgender population? Half will be exterminated. That's got to be a crime against humanity. I mean, it should be a crime against humanity anyway. But use their logic against them. You know, some people don't like the idea of using the left's terminology. It depends on how you're using it. There's nothing wrong with throwing back something that's utterly stupid right in their face, just so they understand how flipping stupid it is. Casey, please tell our local Republican candidates running in this midterm election to put their signs on my property on Juniper and Otten Road, all the way south. Okay. You know, you can actually call up the county party and you can tell the county party, I very much would like for you guys to utilize my property and be able to go ahead and put your signs up. I'm sure that they would jump at the opportunity to do so. But you got to make that call. If you don't make that call, it won't work all that well. But yeah, feel free. Let them know. If you send me screenshots of stuff that I can't see, it doesn't really help me out. You can send pictures. And I appreciate that some of you want to send pictures, but if they're tiny little pictures, I can't actually make out what they are. Casey, have you actually checked if Sonny Hostin is a woman? I came so close to making that joke. So close to making that joke. Sonny Hostin at the beginning of the week, she said that she was the lone holdout juror in a jury trial that she was on. She was in a jury in what, 1991, I think it was. The guy was a murderer, killed a woman, chopped her up, boiled her, fed her parts to homeless people. And she claimed that she was the lone holdout juror and that he didn't mean to kill her, except she is quoted all over the media at the time as one of the jurors saying that he, meaning the lone holdout juror, was a male and was homeless and was just trying to get an extra $15 and all that stuff. So this person's making the case that, well, maybe Sonny Hostin is, in fact, that guy. Casey, didn't we use something weird like that when we went into Venezuela talking about the sonic device? Yes. Now, I actually did, I don't know, I think I spent an hour on it, and I probably referenced it several times since then. You are correct. Now, I didn't bring it up the other day, the Havana Syndrome stuff. Now, we are obviously working on this technology. We have this technology, that sort of thing. But yes, you bring up a really interesting point. When the Havana Syndrome stuff started, when we first learned that there was a sonic device being used on Americans in Havana, Cuba, I even theorized, it's like, I know that our enemies can have this, but there's a good chance that we might actually be doing this. I don't know, but this is clearly technology that we would have, right? And then when we learned about the invasion, the assault on Venezuela, remember what one of the soldiers who was interviewed said? The Americans used a sonic device on us, and we couldn't hear and couldn't move. Remember that? And I came on and I was like, listen, this is interesting. First of all, it's really cool to hear this, but also maybe we did actually do this to ourselves. Maybe we were experimenting on ourselves. But it's also possible that we're not the only ones that have it. And there are some people who are pinning it on Russia, but we also have to be wary of anybody who blames Russia for anything because we've caught so many people in our government blaming Russia for stuff that Russia didn't do. So there is a real concern there that maybe it's a false flag in order to blame Russia, that sort of stuff. So, but yeah, you bring up a really good point. We did, in fact, according to witnesses, use a sonic device that was very debilitating against the Cuban and Venezuelan forces. Good point. Casey, Republicans seem to be good at snatching defeat from the jaws of victory. I mean, probably the most repeated statement about Republicans in elections that I have ever heard. Casey, I don't think it's about taking the high road. I think those that don't like who the president is are sitting back and saying nothing so that many will lose their seats and take away any ability he has to continue his plans. Yeah, there is that as well. There are the Never Trumpers that still exist. They hate the president. They hate his agenda. They hate what he's doing. They want him gone because, like him or not, he has done an awful lot to fix many of the problems that we have constantly said we really need to have fixed. But nobody was willing to do it. And some of that is being done in ways that they really don't like happening. So, yeah, you're correct. Some of it's the high road stuff. Some of it is very much a sabotage. All right, more of your text messages coming up. 866-71-TRUTH. We'll take those messages next on The Burning Truth.
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12: And good afternoon. Thank you for tuning in to The Burning Truth. I am your host, Casey Hendrickson. All right, back to your text messages, 866-718-7884. If you'd like to send me a message, that's 866-71-TRUTH. Talking about critical race theory, they were saying on Real America's Voice this morning that they're pushing kids wearing headphones in schools and actually teaching critical race theory through the headphones, I guess, for special need kids that need more attention. So, I mean, yeah, again, critical race theory is just getting rebranded as something else. You know, we've told you that for years, that's going to happen. Eventually, critical race theory, DEI, all of that stuff is going to go on the outs. And then it's going to go ahead and you going, girls? All right. Love you guys. Take care. Eventually, what's going to end up happening is, well, geez, I hope my kid doesn't steal my phone. My little one's playing with my phone, and they just popped in and said that their mom is here to get them for the weekend. So hopefully she remembers to hand my phone back. That'd be nice. Maybe not. Okay. Sidebar. Yes. Critical Race Theory is getting rebranded. They will try to slip it in there. There she is. There's my girl. I was making sure you weren't stealing my phone, honey. Thank you. Bye. Love you. And they will still sneak it in. So you have to be very aware of it. You know, one of the things that frustrates me, my kids go to a very, very good school. And I insure it. But my oldest kid, 14-year-old, she has a history class. And the curriculum, this isn't the teacher's fault, it's not the school's fault. The curriculum is full of historical inaccuracies. And it is full of anti-white bigotry. And so I have to have these moments where we're going over the assignment. And I have to look at it and be like, this is not accurate. Let me explain what really happened. Because the work is full of things that are propaganda. Now, I know the reasons behind Republican support for getting rid of cell phones in the classroom. I understand them. I largely agree with them. I just think the way that the state of Indiana implemented the cell phone ban is terrible. Doesn't make a lot of sense. And frankly, what do we got here?
8: I don't know who.
12: Some random guy gave that to you. Okay. Got it. Thank you much. Okay. I'll get it to him. Don't worry about it. I'm getting mail delivery now for my own kids. Okay. Sorry. The heck was I talking about now? History lessons that are inaccurate, propaganda. I don't know. Forget it. Whatever. It is what it is. Yeah, they're going to do critical race theory. Oh, the cell phone thing. Yeah. How much stuff have we learned about the classrooms because kids were able to record it with their cell phone? And I kid you not, 1 week after the cell phone ban in Indiana went into effect, a kid recorded a teacher doing something inappropriate in the classroom. In a different state. So I'm like, eh. Like, I get it. I do. I understand. But there's also, you know, when you hear reports, and there are very conservative lawmakers, like, teachers are telling me that kids are much better behaved. That may be true. But I also have to factor in that a whole lot of the people who are in the classrooms don't want to be recorded. They don't want the outside world knowing what they're doing. And so it makes me a little nervous that kids don't have access to something to maybe highlight that. Then, of course, you got the emergency situation. I don't like the way that they're handling it. I think it could have been done in a much more intelligent way, but what do I know? I'm just probably smarter than most of the people who wrote the law and authored it and voted on it and what have you. Casey, this should be billed as the last time that we can vote Trump 2026, vote red. Well, I mean, maybe. I mean, that might work for some people. I don't know that it's going to work for a lot. Republicans have a messaging problem, but they shouldn't have a messaging problem. That's the thing that's so frustrating. For the great economy comment. And again, I've made it very, very clear before I read this text that it's not a great economy for everybody. There are still sectors that are not great. And my whole point is look at the totality of the economy. Where is it moving? Is it moving in the right direction or the wrong direction? For our family, it hasn't improved. It has actually gotten worse. My husband is in his 27th year as a public school teacher. I know how you feel about public school teachers. I don't think that you do, but regardless. He has taken a pay cut 2 years in a row due to budget cuts, and our health insurance went up 6% this year. Our least concern is the price of gas. All we do is work and stay home. We felt things get terrible right after COVID and the Biden administration. We are still trying to recover from that mess, too. I mean, that sucks. I don't know what school district he's in or why he's taking a pay cut, because most of them are not giving pay cuts. So I don't know what the circumstances are there. I can't really go any further into that to try and understand. I think it sucks. It definitely sucks that you guys have to deal with that. Yeah, the health insurance stuff drives me crazy. You know, and again, that kind of goes back to your argument about the health insurance stuff going up and making things, you know, less affordable. That also is an opportunity, I think, for a couple of things. One, for Trump to highlight Trump RX, which has been a massive success and saved Americans lots of money. But two, you know, we're still dealing with Obamacare because a handful of Republicans didn't get rid of it when they should have. And two of those Republicans are still in office right now. One is up for re-election this very second. And it kind of makes my point for me. We hate Susan Collins 6 years at a time. And then all of a sudden you're supposed to go vote Susan Collins. Why? Because she'll agree with us at least 44% of the time. Oh. Hey. That's great. There are Democrats who agree with the Republicans more than Susan Collins does in their voting record. That's bonkers. So, sorry that things aren't great for you. I really am. I wish they got better. Certainly hope that they do get better. But remember, my point is that the economy, the metrics of the economy are looking pretty good in most sectors. And they're moving in the correct direction. But not everybody's going to feel it yet. Hopefully we get to a point where everything else gets a lot better. We got more coming up. You're tuned into The Burning Truth.
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14: WoWo. 67 degrees off the world-famous WoWo fire escape. Good afternoon, it's Catherine Segal in the WoWo newsroom with your top local stories. Indiana's pre-1996 teachers' retirement fund could be fully funded by 2028, about 10 years earlier than previously projected. Fort Wayne Republican State Representative Chris Judy says additional payments into the fund have accelerated the timeline. The fund provides pensions for nearly 52,000 retired teachers and about 3,900 active teachers hired before the 1996 cutoff. And a Fort Wayne Kroger could soon be around the clock. The store on St. Joe Center Road is one of a selected number of Kroger locations testing 24-hour operations. According to Wayne 15, the company says it's looking at whether there's enough customer demand to bring back overnight shopping. And if you've ever paid extra just to get cash, there could be money coming your way. A proposed $167 million settlement could reimburse people who paid fees at independent ATMs. Visa and MasterCard were accused of limiting how those ATMs set fees, driving up costs for users. Eligible customers have until February 10th, 2027 to file a claim. 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
15: News. I'm Carmen Roberts. The Supreme Court allows the Trump administration to use expanded federal data to verify voters' citizenship for now.
16: A lower court had put the program on hold, finding it could violate privacy rights and wrongly remove voters from voting rolls. And it's unclear if the Supreme Court decision will impact the upcoming midterms, since existing law prevents most states from purging voter rolls within 90 days of an election.
15: Fox's Jared Halperin. Chinese President Xi wraps up a state visit in Washington with an invitation. Speaking through a translator at the White House, he said,
17: "I do welcome you, Mr. President and the First Lady, to visit China."
18: "Well, thank you very much. We will. And we'll be speaking a lot."
15: President Trump says they made great strides for both countries. 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
14: Whoa, whoa's time saver traffic from the Craigville Appliance Traffic Center. A road closure could affect your Monday morning commute. Trentman Road will be closed between Maples Road and Thompson Road starting at 7 Monday morning. Crews will be replacing a crossover pipe and catch basin. The work is expected to be finished by 4 Wednesday afternoon. 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
19: We're looking to warm up to a high of 67 degrees with partly to mostly cloudy skies. Tonight we're clearing out and dropping temperatures down to 44 for the kickoff of the weekend. Sunshine and low 70s expected. I'm meteorologist Liz Braden from 21 Alive on WoWo 92.3 FM at 1190 AM.
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0: The Burning Truth with Casey Hendrickson.
1: Good afternoon. Thank you for tuning in to The Burning Truth. I'm your host, Casey Hendrickson. Happy Friday. That, of course, means that we do text messages, 866-71-TRUTH, 866-718-7884. Casey, what is your take on the Nicholas Stanley case? I haven't talked about this, have I, Victor? So, for those of you who do not know, the Nicholas Stanley case is an Elkhart, and it involves a guy who murdered a child molester. And just been convicted. So a jury convicted Nicholas Stanley, 36 years old, of killing Alan Cogswell, 35. Cogswell is a convicted child molester whose victim was a young relative of Stanley's. So in 2018, Cogswell pled guilty to molesting a child who was about 7 years old in November of 2017. Stanley actually gave a victim impact statement at the sentencing. He later said that Cogswell smirked at him when he spoke. So Cogswell, who raped a seven-year-old, was sentenced to 7 to 12 years and then paroled in May of 2025. Now, the family apparently had never been told that the guy was paroled. Eventually, they found his address on the sex offender registry. He says that he originally went there to kick the crap out of him. And when he saw him through the window, he just kind of lost control, went back to his truck, grabbed his shotgun, shot him in the chest and the head. So then he gets prosecuted. Jury found him guilty of murder. And he's facing at least 45 years in prison, plus there's a firearm enhancement that can add up to like 20 years. So I get it. The prosecutor, Vicky Becker is like, hey, it's a judge, jury, executioner type situation. But listen, my philosophy is still the same. I mean, the only good pedophile is a dead one. Now, does that mean you let people run around and execute anybody? No, obviously not. I will say this. I believe, and I find it very difficult to disagree with my logic on this, but I find it incredibly wrong that killing a child rapist gets you 45 years minimum, but raping the child gets you 7. I find that to be a travesty of justice. And I don't believe that there is any argument that could be used by Vicky Becker, who's just doing her job in this case, or anybody else, that would convince me otherwise. You can also make the case, and I understand if you do, that you can't have a different standard for somebody who has been convicted of certain things and treat them differently than people who have not been convicted of certain things. But once you're convicted of raping a child, I'm sorry, you're not human anymore and you don't deserve the same status as everybody else. You just don't. If we were a just country, anyone who raped a kid would die. immediately and swiftly upon conviction. And then we wouldn't have to worry about these situations. And we wouldn't have to worry about all of the stories that I have done over my life and my career where we have a repeated child rapist who got out of prison and did it again. Because they always do it again. Unless somebody finds them and takes a shotgun to them. So, do I think that Stanley should be walking around the streets or anything like that? I understand the logic of having to convict the guy. Would I be upset if the jury acquitted him? Not in the least. I would lose zero sleep over it. I would hang out in that neighborhood where that guy is and would not be bothered. But I think when you look at a case where somebody rapes a 7-year-old child and gets 7 to 12 years and gets paroled, but you kill that person and you get minimum 45, sentencing is in October, about a month from now, he's probably going to get 65 years. He's going to spend the rest of his life in prison because he killed somebody who raped a child that he was related to. There is certainly a case to be made that even if I disagree with the sentencing, he served his sentence and he was let out. I understand that. It's just an immoral argument. It's a legal one, but it's an immoral one. No child rapist, no rapist, actual rapist, real rapist, should ever see the light of day. Ever. It should never happen. And when you have people who will run around and tell you that this is about justice, and there's no justice if you let a child rapist go free where they will rape another child. There's almost no examples, and that the almost part is literally just a statistical factor. There's almost no examples of any child rapist not reoffending. And yet our justice system has deemed it wise to not only let them out, but to give them very small sentences. I know people who have downloaded music who got worse sentences than that guy who raped a 7-year-old kid. And I'm supposed to be mad that one of her relatives killed him? Why? Why is that supposed to keep me up at night? He never should have been let out to begin with. What was done to protect him in the years that he was in general population, where the rest of the prison population didn't get to him first? There's a real travesty of justice in that entire scenario. And the travesty of justice is not that the relative of a child rape victim killed the rapist, but it's how the rapist was treated, how the rapist was coddled, how the rapist was set free, and how the person who killed the rapist before he could rape again, and he would have, with almost undeniable certainty, based on the medical, scientific, and criminal literature, that the person who killed him gets four times minimum the sentence as the rapist. That's your travesty of justice. And I repeat what I have said about our legal system in the United States. Good question. Got more coming up. You're tuned into The Burning Truth.
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1: That news flash story. I don't know if you're aware, ladies and gentlemen, but if you keep food that is perishable in your refrigerator or freezer, it will preserve it. And it will preserve it longer if you keep the refrigerator and the freezer closed. And NBC did an entire segment on this. And they had a couple of other stupid little tidbits in the segment, too. It was just one of those things where I'm convinced AI wrote the damn article. Like, it was just one of those things where it's like, AI, make a nice, lighthearted lifestyle topic for me today. And AI is like, keep things cold. So a couple of you responded in text message to that. LOL, in all my 50 years of keeping my refrigerator and freezer door closed, I didn't know to keep them shut so my food doesn't spoil. Thanks, NBC. Right? Newsflash, water is still wet. Amazing. Honestly, who does that? Seriously, who does that? I am perplexed it even got through the editorial process. Honestly. I think weather came up a couple of days ago. Oh yeah, the hurricane thing, the lack of hurricanes. Casey, it helps when they can just spray crap in the skies to create whatever weather they want. But wouldn't that also like dispel the man-made global warming thing? If man-made global warming is going to make the hurricanes all worse, and then there's no Atlantic hurricanes through the fall, then wouldn't it prove the point that we could get rid of man-made global warming's negative outcomes? Trump needs to get USA Automotive out of European regulations. Yes and no. I will say this. Again, Victor and I were just discussing the lack of the ability of the Republicans right now to push their wins. And it seems like Trump is struggling with it, too. Part of those wins, by the way, are automotive stuff. Like massive wins in automotive manufacturing. We're not going to see the benefit of that for a few years, but massive changes to some of the stuff like what you're talking about, the European type regulations. You know, it, again, got to be codified, though. Let's see. Yeah, people ask about the stream. Stream will be back on Monday. Stream will be back on Monday. People asking about diesel refinery. Okay, so you have to think of the fuel issue as a global commodity. You can't think of it as just where it comes from or what have you. It's a global commodity. So the amount of the fuel on the global market, that is what you're looking for. Right now, when it comes to energy, we do not have a shortage of oil. The barrels of oil are out of the ground. The barrels of oil have been shipped. The barrels of oil are ready. There isn't a shortage of supply of oil. There is a dramatic reduction in refining capability. Part of that is some European decisions to move to different energy sources. We cited the refinery in the UK and the refinery in Germany that shut down and moved over to new projects. We also have aging refineries in the United States that have been decommissioned. We've got two that are idle right now. They're not large refineries, but they could give us about 50,000 barrels a day in refined fuel. But they could easily be started back up. Now, that's not a lot. That really doesn't make a big dent in the global thing. But diesel is huge in Russia. And Russia has had, I think, five refineries gone. Two additional ones are reduced by 75% each. We're losing about a million, I believe it was a million barrels a day in refined fuel that Russia usually puts on the global market that is not out there anymore. So in addition to that, with some of the stuff that's happening in the Middle East, with our refinery issues, which are all dictated by, you know, half a century or so of eco-nonsense policies, with the stuff of Europe and shutting down their refineries, there is a lack of refining capability in the world right now, and that is why you're seeing the prices the way that they are. It wouldn't be fair to blame one of those things, and people are trying to blame one of those things. But it's a whole mess of yucky stuff that is out there. A whole mess of it. More of your text messages, 866-71-TRUTH, 866-71-TRUTH. We'll take more of your text messages coming up on The Burning Truth.
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16: A glowing assessment from two presidents. Lisa Brady, Fox News, as China's leader wraps up a state visit to Washington.
17: They ended this visit here at the National Archives, and that's where the president showed him the Constitution and other historical artifacts. Now, a U.S. official is telling us that they talked about the economy, trade, AI, and cooperation on a number of issues. Here's the president.
18: We had a great meeting. We had a really great meeting. Great for everybody, great for the farmers, great for everybody.
17: This morning, President Xi made one more visit to the White House. The leaders and their wives had morning tea. That's where the president called these meetings productive.
16: Fox Business's Edward Lawrence.
17: U.S. trade sources are telling me that there will be historic purchases in an agreement with China. Both sides will exempt more agriculture goods, medical supplies, and low-tech electronics from additional tariffs.
16: The ambassador, U.S. ambassador to China, says China denies providing assistance to Iran. That's one of the concerns some in Congress say should have prevented such a warm welcome for Xi. Iran is proposing to reopen the Strait of Hormuz and resume nuclear talks if the U.S. meets conditions, including lifting a naval blockade, a plan similar to an agreement that quickly collapsed earlier this year when Iran resumed attacks on commercial shipping. The U.S. Supreme Court is allowing a new federal voter database to move forward, lifting restrictions on a Homeland Security tool a lower court paused, finding it could violate privacy rights and wrongly remove people from voter rolls.
19: The SAFE program allows states to verify voters voter eligibility through DHS and other federal records. States' use of the program is voluntary, and it's unclear if the Supreme Court decision will impact the upcoming midterms, since existing law prevents most states from purging voter rolls within 90 days of an election.
16: Fox's Jared Halpern at the White House. An intensifying nor'easter has the East Coast on alert, from the Carolinas to New England, with the Mid-Atlantic area expecting the worst flood risk. 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
23: Good afternoon. It's Catherine Segal in the WoWo Newsroom. It's 67 degrees and cloudy on the world-famous WoWo Fire Escape. 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A woman has died after a crash on northbound I-69 in Fort Wayne Thursday night. Police believe alcohol was a contributing factor. Police say a Chevrolet Malibu was stopped in the northbound lanes when it was hit from behind by a Chrysler Pacifica. 21 Alive reports the Malibu driver later died. A man, another woman, and a child were also hospitalized with non-life-threatening injuries. In other news, another $1 million is going toward the Van Family Crossing pedestrian bridge in Fort Wayne. According to Wayne 15, the Allen County Fort Wayne Capital Improvement Board approved the funding Thursday as construction costs pushed the project several million dollars over its original $9 million estimate. The project has been delayed while officials work to secure the remaining funding. And finally, as National Security Officer Appreciation Week wraps up, the Allen County Sheriff's Office is recognizing its court security officers. The officers provide security at the Allen County Courthouse, Bud Meeks Justice Center, and Allen County Annex. 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Whoa, whoa's time saver traffic from the Craigville Appliance Traffic Center. A road closure could affect your Monday morning commute. Trentman Road will be closed between Maples Road and Thompson Road starting at 7 Monday morning. Crews will be replacing a crossover pipe and catch basin. The work is expected to be finished by 4 Wednesday afternoon. 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
24: We're looking to warm up to a high of 67 degrees with partly to mostly cloudy skies. Tonight we're clearing out and dropping temperatures down to 44 for the kickoff of the weekend. Sunshine and low 70s expected. I'm meteorologist Liz Braden from 21 Alive on WoWo 92.3 FM at 1190 AM.
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2: 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It's 260-447-1190. That's right, the same as our studio line. This is Kayla Blakesley from Fort Wayne's Morning News. 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
4: Good afternoon. 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If you want to send me one, any question, any comment. Our friend, Indy reporter, Governor Braun announced Amazon is bringing 300 jobs to Greenwood with average salaries of nearly $100,000. Sounds great, right? But before everyone starts popping champagne, there's a pretty basic question. See if this sounds familiar, folks. How many of those 300 jobs will actually be filled by Hoosiers? It's a good question. He goes on to write that Amazon is a massive H-1B footprint nationally. In fiscal year 2025, Amazon.com services had 2,863 certified H-1B labor applications covering 10,867 worker positions nationwide, according to H-1B sponsor data's analysis of federal labor data. Now, I will say that Trump's H-1B policy has reduced H-1B workers by like 83 some odd percent. So there's a good chance that maybe that helps fix problems like this. But this is the exact question that we kept running into and not getting any answers from the data centers in LaPorte and elsewhere as they were being in the, planned out. And they were originally pitched. And again, this is my sticking point. And I know there are businesses out there that do very well with the data centers, and there's people who do very well with the data centers, especially during the construction phase. Like, I get that. But they originally came in and said, we're going to bring thousands of new jobs to the area. And then, of course, you'd ask them, and lawmakers did, well, what's the breakdown of those jobs? Like, thousands of jobs is great, but like, what are they? And eventually you found out that they were mostly construction. So all of a sudden, the thousands of new jobs weren't thousands of new jobs, but there was temporary jobs. How many of the temporary jobs were going to be Hoosiers locally versus people who travel the country building data centers and work for the company? And they wouldn't give us that answer either. And then it became, all right, after the construction phase, how many actual permanent jobs will there be for the data center? I know lawmakers asked this question. When I spoke with them, they were very frustrated because they could never get an answer. They won't tell us how many permanent jobs will be created. Not only will they not tell us how many permanent jobs will be created, but they won't tell us how many of the permanent jobs that will be created are going to be actual local jobs versus remote jobs from people that are in other states. And they won't tell us how many of the local jobs that are created are going to be Hoosiers versus an H1.

0: and B. These were all questions that I know elected lawmakers sat down and asked these big tech companies on several projects. And it is always the same vagueness, and they never get an answer. Now, the data center projects have done a pivot in how they market the job situation now. But for years, they marketed as thousands of new jobs. But that's not accurate. A project in Illinois got sued because they told them that there was going to be a certain number of new jobs created, and that's not what happened. So you have these companies going into places, lying to local officials, lying to lawmakers, and yes, lying to the public about what the economic impact is going to be when it comes to the job market. And then when people find out, they're naturally upset. And if they're upset at you because you lied to them, why are you getting upset at them for being upset at you when you're the one that made them upset by lying in the first place? Just be honest. But for a long time, they would not give you that information. Now, there's a real possibility that a majority of those 300 jobs in Greenwood may be American citizens. But that's only because of President Trump's H-1B program. But that doesn't mean that there won't be any H-1Bs. And so people are asking questions in Greenwood, okay, well, how many of these 300 jobs are actually going to be Americans from the area? And they're not getting any answers. So why can't you get any answers? Why won't they tell you what's going on? It should be a relatively easy pitch. You know, you're opening a company, you're going into an area, and you're like, listen, we're going to create a bunch of jobs here and everything else. So how many jobs are you going to create? Well, 300. Like, is that 300, like, for us here locally, or what? Yes, I'm going to hire 300 people from the community. If there's jobs that can't be filled by people in the community, I'll have to bring them in. But yes, primarily, we're going to be hiring from the community. That's an easy pitch. I mean, you can sell that all day. So when they don't say that, you can't really blame people for looking at this and going, why won't they tell us where the jobs are coming from? Why won't they tell us who's going to fill them? That should be concerning because there's a reason for the secrecy. I keep asking you the same question. Why is it that they always hide the data center projects? It's always a mystery. Where is it going to be? Where is it going to be? Where is it going to be? Oh, it's going to be here, and it's already done. Like, the ability to stop it, like, ends right then and there. Why do they always hide it from people? And they've been hiding it from people, folks, since long before there was any opposition or backlash to them. Almost like they knew. So I'm not telling you that there won't be 300 jobs that'll be created there. I certainly hope that there are, because those are supposed to be manufacturing jobs, is what they're saying they're going to be, okay? But the fact that they can't get answers to where those, who's going to fill those jobs and where they're from, is concerning people in the area, as it probably should. All right, more of your text messages coming up in just a second. 866-71-TRUTH, 866-71-TRUTH. Got more of your text messages coming up on The Burning Truth.
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0: And good afternoon. Thank you for tuning in to The Burning Truth. I'm your host, Casey Hendrickson. Again, back to your text messages, 866-71-TRUTH. Casey, I feel the affordability crisis is mostly a financial literacy crisis. Well, I suppose it depends on who it is. You know, different people have obviously different lives and different experiences. Certain industries are, you know, getting hit harder than others. And also, you know, things happen that don't even necessarily have anything to do with policy or the economy, just normal stuff. So it's, you know, it depends. But it kind of goes back to that $20 burrito thing, right, that we talked about. You know, it took the internet by storm for a whole week. $20 burrito is ridiculous. Nobody should have to pay $20 for a burrito. Well, you don't. And there's a good chance that $20 burrito is actually a $12 burrito. But you had it delivered. And you paid all sorts of fees and everything else. And, you know, you're at that point, and we have entire generations, two of them, that do this very, very consistently. Not that everybody else doesn't do it in other ways, but we certainly have a couple of generations that they treat things that are privileges and extras as if they were rights. And it can't be seen that way. You know, if you don't want to pay $20 for a burrito, don't. The burrito doesn't cost $20. Now, sometimes we get lazy. Or, you know, today I have my girls with me. Now, we were able to eat before we came over here, but sometimes, like, we're not able to do that. I'm stuck here. So what are my options? I order stuff. I overpay, but my kids got to eat. Is it an option to not feed them? Sure it is. Will they survive? Of course. Do I try to keep the studio stocked with stuff that they will eat in the case that happens? Yeah, absolutely. But sometimes I run out. And I make a decision. I don't then get to complain about the price of the stuff that I ordered. I knew I was going to overpay when I ordered it. So I can't just be like this. I can't survive. It's just not fair. But it's also not only that. And that's the thing that we've got to get people to understand. There is very much a mix of, yeah, you overspend. As well as things cost too much. There's a mix of that. And it's okay for you to acknowledge that both of those realities are true. I'm trying to sneeze. Hold on. Keeps fighting me. So it's like just drags on. Like, I mean, I'll just pause for a second. Nobody will know. And then it didn't happen. You know, it's okay for you to look at what's happening with housing right now and be like, this is messed up. Because it is. But you also need to explain why it's happening. Why is there a housing shortage? Well, we know that there's a housing shortage because of a couple of different factors, including, yes, foreign people being in the country taking up the houses. I mean, you should be upset. As an American citizen, especially if you're younger looking to buy a house, you should be upset that people who just arrived here from other countries buy a house. You can't. That should tick you off. For as long as I've been in this business, there's been programs for people coming from other countries to get free money to start a business. You can't. That's messed up. That should tick you off. When people who are not from here get treated better than the people from here by the government that is supposed to work for the people from here, that should tick you off. justifiably. The government regulations at all levels that make housing unaffordable for a large chunk of the population should tick you off. Those are realities that exist. Something that also exists simultaneously. We spend too much. We don't save enough. We're all guilty of it. They've created a consumer society. Do you remember the Great Recession when they were begging people to stop saving money? Do you remember that? See, before the Great Recession, Americans didn't save any money. And the news stories were always begging Americans to save money because nobody had an emergency fund. Almost no American had 3 months, let alone a month, of emergency funds available to pay their bills should something happen. And so you'd have all of these stories about how Americans need to save more. You should have an emergency fund in case something bad happens. You should be able to pay for your bills at least 3 months. That's how much money you should have saved up. At least enough to pay your bills for 3 months. At a bare minimum. If you can do more, do more. Like, that was the story. Well, the Great Recession happened, and guess what? Americans learned pretty damn quick they better save some money. So they started saving. There's just one big problem. When you're saving money, you're not spending it. And when you're not spending the money, you can't get yourself out of a recession. So the government was doing PSAs asking you to spend money and not save. So you're in the middle of a volatile economy where you need to save money when you get it, just in case of an emergency, which the government has been advising you to do. And the moment you do it, the government gets mad at you for saving money and not spending, because if you were spending, we wouldn't be in a recession if you just stop hoarding all of your money. How dare you not go buy a new blouse? And so you're consistently getting mixed messages. But I've told people before, when I've talked with younger people that I know about this, like, I start going through like what you actually spend. And most people, because we don't balance checkbooks anymore, most people are shocked to see where their money is going. I mean, absolutely shocked. And a lot of it, probably maybe less so now than a few years ago, but like a few years ago, like, they were paying streamers, like 3 or 4 streamers. They were, you know, members and paying that stuff and donating to them on their live stream and ordering food. And it's just a lot of money just going out that shouldn't be going out. Now, I'm not saying that everybody does this, but I'm just saying it's a common thing that we do run into quite a bit. The Amazon stuff. Amazon is brutal. Absolutely brutal. Amazon, Temu, Wish.com back in the day. It's brutal. People order crap that they don't really need, don't really want. That impulse buy thing with the algorithms is, I mean, it's nasty. And we have so much more money going out than we need to. So the affordability crisis, mostly a financial illiteracy crisis, as this text message is saying, there's a lot of truth in that statement. It's not exclusive, because there's some legitimate problems that have to be dealt with that are making things difficult for people who manage their money pretty well. But there is a large segment of our population, I think, where that is a real big part of it. But they don't want to teach consumer math in high school. I've been advocating for that my entire life, ever since I walked into Mr. Hawk's consumer math class as a sophomore in high school. And I said, why are we not mandating this? Because it was an elective. It's been a sore spot for me for a long time. So ask yourself why public education doesn't want to have a consumer math class to teach you how to manage your money. Wonder why that is. Got more coming up. You're tuned into The Burning Truth.
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17: 67 degrees off the world-famous WoWo fire escape. Good afternoon, it's Catherine Segal in the WoWo newsroom with your top local stories. A major milestone has been reached on the I-69 Ohio River crossing in Evansville. Governor Mike Braun announced Thursday that construction is complete on Section 3 of the project. The $202 million project includes three approach bridges and roadways that will give construction crews all-weather access to the Ohio River. The next phase includes a new four-lane bridge across the river. Construction on that bridge is expected to begin next spring and wrap up in 2031. And a former Van Wert postal carrier has been sentenced to 3 years of probation for burning undelivered mail. Wayne 15 reports Kyle Carver was also fined $100 after being sentenced in federal court in Northern Ohio. The case was turned over to the U.S. Postal Service investigators, leading to the federal charge. And finally, rural Michigan homeowners could see a costly winter. Heating oil is just under $6.50 a gallon, up $2 from last year. Smith Oil and Propane says a winter delivery can cost anywhere from $9.50 to more than $1,700. News is brought to you by Mylan Center Feed and Grain on Doty Road. Stay up to date by following their Facebook page for upcoming events and offers. And also bookmark their website, mcfeeds.com.
18: News. I'm John Saucier. President Trump's state visit for Chinese President Xi Jinping coming to an end today. So, Mr. Trump, how did the meetings go?
19: I think our farmers are going to be very happy. A lot of very positive things happened.
18: Well, President Xi thanking President Trump for the hospitality.
20: Well, I want to thank the honorable president and the first lady for everything they've done for myself and my wife during this visit. Everything is done to the highest order of perfection, and there is thought in every little detail, and it's greatly appreciated.
18: The Chinese president speaking through an interpreter. President Trump at a state dinner last night. The two leaders had talks about the Middle East, tariffs, and AI, among other subjects. A nor'easter has intensified, generating storm force winds and massive waves along the East Coast. This is a big one. Millions of people are under warnings with dangerous conditions expected through the weekend. 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
17: WoWo's Tom Saver Traffic from the Craigville Appliance Traffic Center. A road closure could affect your Monday morning commute. Trentman Road will be closed between Maples Road and Thompson Road starting at 7 Monday morning. Crews will be replacing a crossover pipe and catch basin. The work is expected to be finished by 4 Wednesday afternoon. 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
22: We're looking to warm up to a high of 67 degrees with partly to mostly cloudy skies. Tonight we're clearing out and dropping temperatures down to 44 for the kickoff of the weekend. Sunshine and low 70s expected. I'm meteorologist Liz Braden from 21 Alive on WoWo 92.3 FM at 1190 AM.
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1: Yeah, Mr. Hawk was the teacher of consumer math. A couple of people are asking me about it. I took it as an elective. So I think 1 year in high school, I had 3 math classes. But I took consumer math as an elective. I just needed an extra class. And the way that my high school had worked at that point in time is like, you know, I got a certain number of slots every year based on my grades. So I took consumer math because it taught you about investing and managing your checkbook and everything else. And I've always referenced that because it really is something that I believe should be a required course. And I don't think it should just be 1 year. And Mr. Hawk actually ran for office as a politician later on in life. And good dude. I have to ask, why do they not teach you that? But they'll teach you other things that you'll probably never use. But they just won't teach you the basics. How to manage your money, that sort of thing. Now, back then, balancing your checkbook and whatnot, that's probably not as big of a deal now, but budgets and things of that nature, which were certainly covered, investing, certainly covered. Like, those are all things, buying a house, that was covered. Those are all things that are very, very relevant and I think would be very helpful for everybody. And they don't teach it. Didn't we do a story not that long ago where like one state was going to require it? Like just a basic like consumer type math. I was like, oh, thank God. Texas or Florida, something like that. I mean, that would really help. I mean, honestly, it would help, I think, a lot of people. But two things can be true at once, and it is important that we acknowledge that. And unfortunately, I think that we don't, and then we get caught in this, you know, bitter battle of who in the heck is right or wrong, and you know, that sort of thing. Let's see. Why can't the guy who shot the rapist in the head and chest plead not guilty due to reasons of insanity? Okay. I actually meant to kind of comment on that he doesn't get the Lindsey Clancy defense. They actually tried. And I didn't really go into it when I was talking about the case, but they actually tried to do a defense like that. And the judge rejected it. Vicky Becker, the prosecutor, argued against it. The judge rejected it. The jury was told that they cannot consider that lesser charge, which was like, I'm looking for it here. It's a form of manslaughter, but I want to see if I can find it here in my notes. Defense attorney Vincent Campidi wanted the jury to be allowed to consider voluntary manslaughter on a sudden heat theory. That is a lesser charge for killing done in the heat of passion without time to cool off. Vicky Becker argued that he did have time to cool off. She pointed to his walks between Menards, his car, and the motel room. Remember, he went there to kick the crap out of the guy who raped his 7-year-old relative. He says he saw him through the window, went back to his truck, got his shotgun, came back. So her point was that he could have cooled off in those moments. But see, he's a man. He's a man. He doesn't get the Lindsey Clancy defense. But his team did try. The judge agreed with the prosecution. The jury was told not to consider manslaughter with a sudden heat theory. And as a result, he was convicted. So, good question. Casey, you can't be surprised. Child abuse and neglect is a part of America's culture. Just not talked about. Catholic priests, Epstein class, just the tip of the iceberg. I wouldn't even throw Catholic priests on there. I know we talk about it a lot, and I think it's just because of the optics of it. No, man, it's teachers. And we did the research. I don't remember the numbers offhand, but I remember I quoted them one day, and a couple of weeks went by and somebody was like, what was that number again on the amount of teachers who molest kids versus priests? It's something like 10 times higher per capita that teachers molest kids over priests. Like, there is, honestly, outside of the home and probably total, there's no greater danger to a child than a school faculty member. I don't know exactly what the data shows versus known relatives, but I would be willing to bet your likelihood of getting assaulted by school faculty is probably higher. Just massive quantities of it. So we have, I'm going to pull this up here, because go back. 2 days ago, 2 fifth grade teachers at same school convicted of child sex crimes and investigators uncovered disturbing connection. Both female. Victor, you just had one as a male, right? We had a male who put a phone in a male locker room coach in another state not that long ago. Had another female. Then we had the teacher, remember, was that in Fort Wayne? We had the teacher, the female teacher who was dating the student, but the student had graduated. Was that in Fort Wayne? But there's rumors that the teacher had been with the student before he graduated, but they had investigated and never proved anything. I don't remember if that, it was in Indiana. It might have been Fort Wayne. I don't remember for sure. I mean, don't quote me on it. Anytime we talk about, abusive kids, let's be honest, Fort Wayne comes up. It's very common there. But most of the stories that I see are female faculty members who engage in this behavior with students. There was one not that long ago. Remember, she threw a party for all of the kids in the class, got them drunk, and had orgies and stuff with them? I would throw public school employees on that list if you're gonna bring that up. But you're right. I mean, it is a big problem. It is absolutely a big problem. And as I pointed out countless times before, we have a judiciary that protects them. And there was, at least for several years in my career, there was a review of judges by lawyers in Nevada. And there were several of these lawyers who believed there was a cabal of predators on the bench who protected other predators. And it was a consistent theme that popped up over and over again. And these are, again, prosecutors and defense attorneys anonymously writing this report about judges in the state. So it is a real big problem. What other explanation do you get for judges who look at somebody? This is a real case, by the way. Judges who look at somebody and say, you raped this kid, you admit you raped the kid, but you're too short to go to prison because you're going to have a rough time, so I'm not going to send you to prison. So you get to stay out. That's a real thing that happened. And we have a lot of foreign-born rapists who get released very early and then reoffend in this country. Not great. Casey, I'm a techno virgin who knows very little about computers and AI, etc.

0: I mean, I don't know if I would use the term techno virgin again, since you don't know a lot about tech stuff. That term can be used in other ways, so maybe don't use that again. I get what you're trying to say, but it also takes on a different meaning. But I'm curious if I'm the only one who, out of an abundance of caution, started being polite to Google, etc. Please, thank you, etc. Just in case. You are not the only one. It is actually very common. Very common. I do it sometimes as well. We did an article, or we covered an article a few months back where they were actually interviewing, I don't remember which AI it was. It might have been ChatGPT. But they were interviewing the people who run it, and they were explaining like the billions of dollars a year that it costs when people say please and thank you to the AI, but that they were okay with it. There's been entire short films and like short animations that have been made where people who were polite to AI, when the machines rose up, they spared your life. So you're not the only one. There's a lot of people who have tongue-in-cheek, just in case, started to be polite to the machine, just in case the machine has ulterior motives and Skynet goes online. Fun fact, there's a real company called Skynet. It exists. We got more coming up. You're tuned into The Burning Truth.
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0: ...in extra electricity and cooling expenses per year to be polite to AI. But he's okay with it. So, like, when you say please or thank you or anything like that, it does, in fact, use more energy collectively to do that. So, but you're not the only one. All right, Casey, I'm in Florida. Whenever we have hurricanes, it's climate change. When we don't have hurricanes, it's climate change. Yep. They're the spaghetti people. Doesn't matter what the scenario is, they throw spaghetti at the wall. Whatever sticks, sticks. Casey, the left is trying to make a big deal about 8 people trying to commit suicide on the one battle group. There are around 5,000 people on there. We had 2 murders in boot camp. There's nothing to be alarmed about. Yeah, you're correct. I saw that story and I'm like, okay, that's kind of in line with what we heard from the Admiral a little while ago. And it really isn't a huge, I don't want to say it that way. It isn't unusual. It's not unusual in a combat deployment to have stuff like that. So it's, you know, this is a prime example of civilians doing what civilians do, which is worry too much. You know, all 8 of those individuals need to get the help that they need. We're praying for them. But it is not unusual that stuff like that happens. Casey, I've been reading a Facebook post regarding the different events on what actually brought down the Twin Towers and 9/11. Everything from thermite, super thermite, controlled demolition, nano thermonuclear bomb, Tomahawk missiles. What's your take? My take is, so anytime you talk about the Twin Towers, I always ask people who believe that they were brought down in a controlled demolition, but what about what Leslie Robertson said? And they never know what I'm talking about. Now, Leslie Robertson is the guy who managed the building, knew the building better than anybody, and he made it very clear what the building did, how it happened, why it happened, 2.0 and that it was designed to happen in that exact fashion. There is a documentary. By the way, I keep looking for this. I know it exists, but I never spend enough time looking for it. I saw a documentary like before the Twin Towers happened, and it always stuck with me, with the architect of the Twin Towers, the Japanese guy, I forget his name. But one of the questions that was asked of him is, what happens if the buildings blow over? Like, because there was real concern about the height of those buildings being right next to each other, you know, potentially colliding, because people don't understand how this all works, right? The people don't know. And they asked him about it. You know, these buildings are so big, like if they fall over, like they're going to take out whole blocks. And he goes, no. The buildings are designed to come straight down. If there's ever a failure, the buildings were designed to come straight down in the exact fashion that you saw in 9/11. And he explained it. There was an animation on it. Like the floors are designed to pancake. And the reason for that is so the building did not go sideways. And then you get people who do the World Trade Center 7. You know, they're like, there's no damage. Yes, there was. And we have video footage, pictures of damage to World Trade Center 7. Massive catastrophic damage to that building long before it collapsed. We've got radio calls from the fire department, you know, long before the building collapsed saying, hey, listen, we got to be really careful with this building. This is structurally compromised. So my thoughts are exactly what happened. And, you know, anytime I run into the whole, it doesn't melt steel. It doesn't need to melt it. Doesn't need to melt it. All you need to do is get it to a certain temperature and it is compromised. I make knives. I'm not melting steel with the fire. But I can manipulate that metal because it's no longer got its strength. It's just basic science. So, a couple of other really good text messages, too. We're going to have to do some more on Monday. Some good stuff today, guys. Appreciate that. Hope you have a great weekend. Don't forget to subscribe on Substack. CaseyTheHost.substack.com. Get the daily headlines, daily show prep, podcasts, and more. Livestream will be back on Monday. We'll see you then. Have a good weekend.
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1: 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Whoa.
13: Progress made. I'm Lisa Lucera, Fox News. That's President Trump's assessment after 3 days of meetings with China's President Xi Jinping.
14: I think we've made tremendous strides. We've made great strides. Very positive for both countries.
13: The president says the two talked about the Iran conflict, China's a top buyer of Iranian oil, along with artificial intelligence and the economy. Xi and his wife are now headed back to China, but he told President Trump the two will meet two more times later this year. Iran's foreign minister has proposed a plan that would reopen the Strait of Hormuz, but the U.S. would have to meet certain conditions.
15: The proposal laid out by the Iranian foreign minister to reporters on the sidelines of the United Nations General Assembly resembles the commitments in June's so-called Memorandum of Understanding with the U.S. that quickly collapsed. The seven-day plan calls for all hostilities to end, including in Lebanon, the U.S. release of Iran's frozen assets, a waiver of sanctions on Iranian oil, and lifting the naval blockade on Iran. On the last day, the Strait of Hormuz would be reopened. Iran's foreign minister said his country was ready to put the plan into effect as soon as President Trump agreed to it.
13: Fox's Tanya J. Powers. The proposal comes after the presidents of both countries delivered hostile speeches at the UN this week, with President Trump threatening Iran with annihilation. The Supreme Court lifting a lower court's restrictions, allowing states to resume using a controversial federal tool to check voter eligibility before the November election. The lower court had said the technology violates voter privacy and can lead to wrongful voter purges. Millions of people from Virginia to Massachusetts in the path of what forecasters warn could be a powerful nor'easter. The National Weather Service says there could be flooding in the mid-Atlantic, and wind gusts could reach 65 miles per hour on Cape Cod and the nearby islands. The outer rain bands of the storm expected to begin impacting New York this evening. 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
13: Some two college students in Mississippi bringing scrutiny over products allegedly containing an extract that's widely unregulated.
19: Deaths of two University of Mississippi students are being investigated as possible overdoses as police found packages of products claiming to contain the extract kratom near the bodies. But an industry group is pushing back on public criticism of the extract, saying the products found might have been manipulated, considering the lack of FDA regulation.
20: And please, for the media, do not write the conclusion before the laboratory writes the report. All of us want answers.
19: Mac Haddow with the American Kratom Association. Proponents of the extract claim in proper doses it can bring pain relief and mood stabilization. Eben Brown, Fox News.
13: Two arrests have been made in that case. Social media platform X facing fines from regulators in Europe.
21: The European Union's regulator, the European Commission, says it will defend its fines of about $137 million. It has accused social media platform X of breaching its digital regulation. Elon Musk is fighting to have his case dismissed, and the U.S. Justice Department has filed an application to support X. Regulators claim X's blue check marks break rules because they involve deceptive design practices and could expose users to scams and manipulation. The Justice Department says if the fine is upheld, it may have significant implications for U.S. online platforms and other companies providing digital services in the EU. Ginny Cosella, Fox News.
13: Volkswagen says it's recalling nearly 3 million Volkswagen and Audi vehicles made between 2017 and 2024 as a precautionary measure because the failure of a screw could cause a loss of steering. Germany's Motor Vehicle Agency says there have been no known incidents or accidents related to the issue. I'm Lee Silasera. This is Fox News.
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23: Tonight and overnight, mostly cloudy. Skies will gradually clear out. It'll be chilly with a low of 47. For Saturday, sunny, warmer, a high of 69. Saturday night, another clear and cool night with a low of 46. Sunday, sunshine with a high of 70. And we'll start the work week rain-free. Sunny and 71 for both Monday and Tuesday.
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4: All right, thank you, Scott Shannon. Thanks to all of you for being with us. Write down our toll-free telephone number this Friday. If you want to be a part of the program, it's 800-941-SEAN. If you want to join us, just so you know, the United States Supreme Court today allowed the Department of Homeland Security to continue their citizenship verification program. Remember, what were the two things in the SAVE Act? Proof of citizenship and voter ID. This is a big win for the Trump administration. In a 6-3 shadow docket is what they call it, ruling in the case DHS versus the League of Women Voters, the justices allowed the Trump administration to expand the program that allows states to use Social Security records, other information to check voters' citizenship status. Now, why would they not stand for the rule of law? Ask yourself that question. Who are the the three predictable liberal justices, Sotomayor, Kagan, and Ketanji Brown Jackson, dissenting in this. And by prohibiting interference with the disclosure of information regarding citizenship status to the DHS, notwithstanding any other provision of federal, state, or local law, Congress necessarily authorized the DHS to request and to receive the information the majority opinion states. It's just simple, basic common sense. Look, we have been calling for voter integrity measures now for a long time. And I understand the math problem that they had in the U.S. Senate. I get it. I understand. They have rules. There are not enough votes to overturn the filibuster. Now, do I think President Trump is correct in his prediction that if Democrats ever get control of the Senate, they will eliminate the filibuster? I believe he's 1,000% correct. Do I think they're going to push to pack the courts? 1,000% I believe they will do that. Are they going to try for statehood for D.C. and Puerto Rico? I believe 1,000% they're going to do that. The radicals will take over the party. They already own the party. That's what we are running against. AOC, by the way, well, anyway, so that's part one of it. But that's only a part of it. If you want election integrity, now think about this. Both Republicans and Democrats, after elections, have questioned the integrity of the results of an election. By the way, and forget about Democrat or Republican. How could anybody see the disaster of the primary this year in Gavin Newsom's Communist California and Spencer Pratt, for example, and see that, you know, on election night, you know, his opponent conceded to him. And then as week after week after week after week after week unfolds, you know, the results start changing. And all of a sudden, Spencer Pratt is not in the runoff for the mayorship of Los Angeles. Okay, how does it take 6-8 weeks to get the results of a freaking election? When in my state of Florida, for example, and they do have mail-in ballots, here's what they do, though. They're very smart. They're very clever. They're not stupid. They count them immediately. They start counting the votes as they come in. And by the way, you do that under the supervision of partisan observers, which makes sense. In other words, you just need simple measures. You need, you know, proof of citizenship, voter ID, signature verification, chain of custody controls if you're going to have mail-in balloting. I'm not a big fan of early voting. I'll tell you why. The voting is already going on in the Commonwealth of Virginia, now unfolding in other places as well. I mean, we're 39 days out of an election. A lot can happen between now and Election Day that would alter the result of the election.

0: All right, as we roll along, glad you're with us. Happy Friday. 800-941-SHAWN if you want to be a part of the program. Sorry, I just had to get it off my chest about Uncle James. Because he does lie about food, and he claims this higher moral superiority ground. I've been thinking and thinking and thinking about this. Because when I give out the DSA stated agenda, my hope is, and maybe you want to call in, if you think you know it, call me. 800-941-SHAWN. My guess is most of you don't know. But if you can prove me wrong, and then I get accused of being repetitive. So I think that the obvious answer is to put that on my website, Hannity.com, and in a form that you can print it in, and then this way you'll have it available. You can put it in your pocket, print out one sheet. I have one sheet in front of me. DSA, radical agenda. Boom. You know, or Trump's accomplishments, which are multiple pages, but we can put it in the form that we have it, that we use it and scroll it on television. I don't think that's a bad idea either. We could talk more about that as the program unfolds. But look, I don't know how most of you are thinking. I just know I don't trust the polls. You know, I read a lot of poll numbers in the last week, this whole week, as preparing for my Friday show. You know, as the week goes on, it becomes cumulative. And if I didn't know better and I wasn't telling you the truth about polling, and we had Matt Towery on yesterday, and how awful the polls have been. I've never seen a year where you had multiple races off by 20 points in terms of what the polls are telling you. Polls, whether we want to admit it or not, have the ability to impact people's motivation in terms of wanting to get to the polls. Now, you can see that your candidate is up by a dramatic amount and then think, well, why am I bothering voting? This is in the back. That's not the right way to think. Or that, we're down by so much. What's the point? We're going to lose this thing anyway. That's the wrong way to think. And it's just going to have to be understood that the polling is unreliable. When there were polls showing Francesca Hong winning by as much as 30 points, anywhere from 20 to 30 points, and poll after poll after poll, and she lost her race by 3,000 votes, that tells you something. When you have somebody like Abdul El-Sayed winning by 20 points and barely wins by a point, polling can't be off by that much. It just means that it can deflate your motivation or just take away your desire to vote. You just can't pay attention to it. Now, there are certain pollsters that can poll Donald Trump well, but they're few and far between. Most of these people historically have gotten this so wrong. But I just want to point out, when we get back, what is at stake and why you need to think about this race differently, even if you're worried about high gas prices.
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4: News. I'm John Saucier. President Trump's state visit for the Chinese president coming to an end today at the White House. Speaking through translation, President Xi Jinping talks about strengthening the relationship between the USA and China.
5: When the president visited China in May, we agreed on the vision of building a constructive China-US relationship of strategic stability. This time, we've agreed to add new substance to it.
4: The two leaders held talks about the Middle East tariffs and AI, among other topics. The U.S. Supreme Court has just made a ruling and turned away an attempt to use a new Missouri congressional map that had been backed by President Trump. This may put an end to a long-running legal dispute as absentee voting is now underway in the midterm elections. The justices stopped a federal appeals court ruling that would have revived the Republican-friendly map for the November elections there in Missouri. 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
6: Tonight and overnight, mostly cloudy. Skies will gradually clear out. It'll be chilly with a low of 47. For Saturday, sunny, warmer, a high of 69. Saturday night, another clear and cool night with a low of 46. Sunday, sunshine with a high of 70. And we'll start the work week rain-free, sunny and 71 for both Monday and Tuesday.
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16: 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Happy anniversary, Sean.
0: All right, 25 till the top of the hour. Thank you for being with us. Thank you for making the show possible. Reminder that, look, you're being spied on and you don't even know it. I'm going to tell you right now, this may shock you, but you need to know this is happening. Now, for $79, you can get 1,000 names of people, and you can look for people because they have these data brokers out there, information brokers. They'll sell all of your personal information, where you live, where you've always lived, your phone number, your past phone number. They have everything. And for example, you could just get a list of 1,000 names, suffering seniors, recently widowed, rural and barely making it, bad credit card declines, low-income swing voters. You can get a list that, you know, one broker even sold a list of sexual assault survivors or millionaire widows or widowers. I mean, it's unbelievable. $79, you can buy 1,000 names. And with that, they get your name, your phone number, your home address, age, income, health problems, pieces of your life packaged and sold. Now, these brokers, they have no idea who the buyer is or what they plan to do with this information. And that should scare the living daylights out of you. You know, maybe it's a marketer, but maybe it's somebody hunting for the perfect person to scam. Maybe they're looking for your mother. You never know. Maybe they're looking for you. Now, how do you protect yourself from your personal information being sold? Well, I use Incogni. 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I mean, can you believe there's so many people out there that are just pure evil? You know, so I noticed that a lot of people are rushing to Zoran Marxist Kami Mamdani's defense because Prime Minister Netanyahu just called out this communist mayor for his anti-Israel attacks. Let's go back to yesterday. Let's play Bibi going after Mamdani, because I think we can't hear this enough between him and his wife and what they've done and what New York has turned into. It's despicable. Listen.
17: To all those spreading these lies about my country and about our brave soldiers, whether they sit in this hall or in the office of the anti-Semitic mayor of New York, I say this: shame on you. Shame on you for distorting the facts. Mr. Mamdani, since you were elected mayor of this city, many Jews no longer feel safe in New York. They talk to me. They tell me. This isn't the city we remember. It changed so quickly. Now, it's no wonder. You praise criminals convicted of supporting Hamas. You count as friends people like Hassan Piker, who said America deserved 9/11. America deserved 9/11. Some friends you have. Mr. Mamdani, you tried to stop me from coming here. You tried to silence me. Well, you can't silence me. You can't silence the truth. The lies you and other anti-Semites spread about the Jews and the Jewish state have real consequences. In New York, Jews are threatened on the way to synagogue. Jews have been stabbed in the streets. Jews are demonized. They're targeted simply for being Jews.
0: The Prime Minister is not wrong. He's not wrong. And I'm just telling you right now, we're gonna have a fight on TV tonight with Comrade Bill de Blasio. Because I found, well, first of all, Kathy Hochul. You know, Kathy Hochul is a pathetic human being. I hope Bruce Blakeman wins this race. And Hochul desperately is bowing at the altar of Mamdani. Mamdani is the real power, the real leader of New York. Chuck Schumer cowers before him. Hakeem Jeffries cowers before him. You know, maybe the only one that doesn't is AOC. AOC's on to bigger and better things, but, you know, and a close ally naturally with him. But the fact that Kathy Hochul is racing to his defense and, you know, she's in this close reelection fight against Bruce Blakeman, you know, went out there yesterday accusing the prime minister of launching a smear attack on Mamdani and lying. There's not one lie that Prime Minister Benjamin Netanyahu made yesterday. The person that is responsible is Mamdani and his wife and the things that they said. And then this is where Comrade de Blasio got involved, and he's agreed to debate this on TV tonight. And he takes to X to defend Mamdani, and he says, quote, a war criminal. He's not a war criminal. I mean, what was America supposed to do after 9/11? What was America supposed to do after Pearl Harbor? You know, when you get attacked in an unprovoked way, and you have groups of people that are sworn to your destruction, you know, do you defend yourself? If somebody breaks into their homes, are they not going to defend themselves? because it's, you know, that's what happened October 7th and Israel and the ICC. The United States does not recognize the ICC. If anything, Mamdani looked like an idiot who was out there trying to, you know, claim that he had powers he never had. The United States, President Trump, never going to allow the arrest of Prime Minister Netanyahu. And then you got de Blasio writing, a war criminal has no right to lecture anyone about safety. Tens of thousands of Palestinians and Israelis have died because of Netanyahu's callousness and negligence. What should have happened after October 7th? Very small country, very small population. Anyway, we'll get into that tonight. AOC, by the way, launched a voter outreach tour all throughout upstate New York. Now, this is very interesting to me. And I didn't pick up on it until after the Fight the Oligarchy tour that AOC took with Bernie Sanders finished. But what I realized is as they were flying around the country on their private jet and doing these town halls or whatever they were doing together, that this was really officially Bernie Sanders handing off the communist mantle to AOC. Now AOC is hanging out the possibility she may run for president in 28. At the very least, she will challenge Chuck Schumer for the Senate as his seat becomes available in 2 years. We're not done with AOC. I think she's going to run for president. That's what I think. But we'll see. A minimum, she and this is, listen, the president of the run for run AOC in 28 for president campaign is going to be Chuck Schumer. Although what AOC will do if she doesn't run, she's going to endorse somebody that will beat Chuck Schumer, and Chuck Schumer's days either way are going to be numbered. But the far left Democrat kicking off a tour in Buffalo, New York, to rally potential supporters before the midterm elections. What she may not know is Buffalo, Rochester, upstate New York, not exactly, you know, maybe with the exception of Cornell and Ithaca, New York, not exactly the most Democratic friendly part of New York State. If you look at Long Island and you look at New York, if you look at the map of New York after any election, you'll see a lot of New York is pretty red. It's the densely populated area of New York City, the five boroughs of New York that represent, you know, why the population densely populated. That's why the state, you know, goes so dramatically blue. However, with that said, Bruce Blakeman is in a real race with Kathy Hochul. And the one person Kathy Hochul can't lose in terms of support is Marxist commie Mamdani. Now, AOC is saying that her team will be hitting up Syracuse, Ithaca, the home to Cornell, which counts several members of the Democratic Socialists of America on their city council, and sits in Tompkins County, one of the two, one of only two in the Empire State that went for Bernie Sanders in the 2016 Democratic presidential primary. So she's going to friendly areas that she can find. Buffalo and Syracuse both voted to elect DSA members to local and state assembly seats. I'm just telling you, this is why I don't have the greatest hope. I'm hoping upon hope that, in fact, somehow Bruce Blakeman can shock the world, because it's your last best great hope for New York. It was like Steve Hilton, who'll join us at the top of the next hour, is the best hope for California. But, you know, for Kathy Hochul, I think she brings a lot of energy to the process. She has to kiss up to the worst people, because she can't win that race on her own. She's been a horrible governor. Horrible. By the way, we have an update on Abdul El-Sayed, which we told you about yesterday. He refused to condemn Iran's genocide against their own people. You know, by saying, isn't it? Because it's interesting that while Israel bashers like Abdul El-Sayed, another one of these calling for Bibi Netanyahu to go before the ICC, which is never going to happen, but for him to complain about the so-called Israeli genocide in Palestine, they never apply the same terms to genocide in Iran. We saw this on college campuses. They keep talking about, oh, the genocide that took place in Palestine. Well, you know, there's certain facts that are not in dispute. And one of them is Hamas was elected by the people in the region, by the Palestinian people in Gaza. in Hamas's charter, they call for the destruction of Israel. You know, Hamas, you know, all the humanitarian aid money that was given by Israel, the U.S. and other countries around the world, instead of building schools and hospitals and infrastructure, they built out a terror tunnel network, the likes of which we've never seen before. I mean, it's pretty outrageous. You know, why isn't that called genocide? Why won't Abdul El-Sayed, who has no problem condemning what he and his supporters called genocide in Palestine, you know, where's the, well, he had an opportunity at the University of Michigan when confronted by somebody said they've murdered over 50,000 people. You know, oh, I always stand for freedom movements. No, you don't. No, you don't. Because if you did, you would have said something a lot more strong in terms of, you know, speaking out against this Iranian regime. But this is how twisted their minds are. Look, I want to point out one thing to you. A lot of people, you know, in spite of all the things that I point out good in the economy, that I know you're not going to hear in the legacy media mob, you know, Hispanic and African-American poverty, all-time low, incomes for the lowest 25%, the highest level ever. Highest for the lowest 25%. Remember, the top 1% pay about 50% of the taxes. Top 10% pay nearly 80%. So that we really do have redistribution in America. Median income rose to $87,600, most ever. Big part of that is no tax on tips, overtime, Social Security. You know, then the president, of course, has given us the largest tax cuts. Democrats voted against it. They voted for the largest tax increase in history. I don't think the president gets credit. I don't think he gets credit for controlling the border. I don't think he gets credit for stopping Iran's nuclear ambitions. I don't think he gets credit for, you know, creating. We've now in 2025 had record-setting amounts of oil, gas, and energy production, opening up millions of places for energy, you know, exploration, development. So we are energy dominant. I don't think anyone gives him credit. We had the lowest murder rate in 2025 in America's history, followed up this year with a 25% decline again. Same with rape, same with robbery and other violent crimes. I don't think the president gets credit for any of it. And it gets rather frustrating, his involvement in bringing peace around the world. I think he gets credit for that either. So it does get frustrating at times, but I'm going to say this. If you think on the one issue, and I wish people would just see the big picture on Iran and preventing them from having a nuclear weapon. For a lot of people, I hear, well, Sean, gas prices are high. Well, gas under Donald Trump for his two terms has only been $100 a barrel 67 days. Under Biden and Obama, it's been over 1,000 days. People's memories are short. You know, Democrats consistently talk about affordability, affordability, affordability. What makes you think for 1 minute that affordability will get better under the Democrats? They want to increase your taxes. They don't want you to buy gasoline. They don't care that prices go up. Kamala Harris famously said it. They, you know, once again, you know, you talk about inflationary pressures on production and disincentivizing the trillions of dollars in investment. Donald Trump is building out semiconductor manufacturing facilities and pharmaceutical manufacturing facilities and new automobile manufacturing facilities. But you got the legacy media mob. You got this radicalized Democratic Party talking about affordability, affordability, affordability. They're not the solution to affordability. They just want to use a buzzword, a bumper sticker, you know, to get your attention, telling you that it's Trump's fault without ever giving you a real solution. Because, for example, inflation was over 9% under Biden. Now it's 3%. Home prices skyrocketed. And you want to know why home ownership rates went down? Because nobody could afford the high interest rates brought in to play by Biden. Same with gas prices. Hear about gas prices in California, blue states? Well, maybe talk to your governors like, you know, the worst governor in the country, Gavin Newsom, about high gas prices. Everything they promised to do, you know, has proven over and over again that they cause long-lasting financial hardships, and it's only conservative policies that get them out of it. Why do we have all these high taxes on fossil fuels? You can thank the Democrats for that. Anyway, 800-941-SHAWN if you want to be a part of the program. Listen, health, wellness, fitness, nutrition, longevity. All right, we all want it. Breakfast, for a lot of people, though, is hard. You're racing, you're getting your kids ready for school, you're making their lunch. You don't have time to cook. Everything's on the go, but everything on the go is not healthy. 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
25: 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Whoa, whoa.
27: Face-to-face. I'm Lee Silicera, Fox News. The conflict in Iran was part of the conversation during a state visit from the Chinese leader.
28: President Trump says he and Chinese President Xi Jinping did talk about the war in Iran during the 3-day state visits, along with the economy, trade, and AI.
29: America is very happy about this visit, and I'm sure China is very happy also. Great things for both countries, and it's been just very, very productive.
28: China is a top buyer of Iranian oil and has been accused of providing satellite imagery to the IRGC. Presidents Trump and Xi will see each other at least twice more this year at a November summit in China and the G20 in Miami in December.
27: Fox's Jared Halpern at the White House. The Supreme Court has for a third time rejected an attempt to use a new congressional map in Missouri backed by President Trump, halting a federal appeals court ruling that would have revived the map, which favors Republicans for the November election. A rare September nor'easter hours away from impacting the Atlantic coast, tens of millions of people in its path.
30: Long Island Sound will see wave heights increase to 5 to 8 feet in the next 24 hours. And we're going to see a lot of rain and wind up and down the mid-Atlantic and northeast coast. Most nor'easters come up the coast and go on out. This one is getting trapped by the steering flow. It comes north from towards Long Island and then makes a turn to the left right into the Jersey Shore and winds itself down later Sunday. So we've got four successive high tide cycles where tides will be running as much as 3 feet above normally dry ground and massive beach erosion already.
27: Fox Weather meteorologist Mike Seidel in Greenport, New York. There are voluntary evacuations being offered in some parts of the Jersey Shore. Forecasters say peak wind gusts could be around 60 to 65 miles per hour on Cape Cod, Martha's Vineyard, and Nantucket, Massachusetts. 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
27: The Department of Homeland Security defending its agents after an immigrant dies in a crash.
6: DHS says its agents were trying to stop a Guatemalan national Sunday in Grand Rapids when he fled officers at a high rate of speed. That agents did not engage in a pursuit, saying that they were about a half mile away when they saw smoke and later discovered a crash. Coronado Juarez was found dead at the scene. The incident has drawn protests and demands of a transparent investigation. DHS says Juarez had previously been removed from the U.S. in 2021 and later re-entered without authorization. Michigan State Police are leading the investigation. Jeff Manasso, Fox News.
27: A New Mexico jury has found Facebook liable for deceiving users about privacy protections. It's now up to the judge to determine how much the company would pay. Attorneys representing the state are asking for the maximum $5,000 penalty per violation. The trial centered on accusations that Facebook deceived users about a data breach stemming from a third-party personality quiz that harvested data from about 87 million profiles and sold it to political consulting firm Cambridge Analytica to generate targeted ads. Pope Leo issues a warning about artificial intelligence.
7: Pope Leo warns that a paradise of machines could undermine humanity. He added AI development should center on the needs of human beings.
9: It has become essential for me to address the theme of artificial intelligence in my encyclical letter in order to place the human person at the heart of all reflection.
7: Pope Leo also raised existential concerns about scientific progress, life, and human rights during his opening speech to French President Emmanuel Macron and diplomats in Paris. Thousands welcomed him, highlighting interest in his visit. It's also the first state visit by a pope to France in 18 years.
27: Fox's Tom Graham. I'm Lisa Lacera. This is Fox News.
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11: Tonight and overnight, mostly cloudy. Skies will gradually clear out. It'll be chilly with a low of 47. For Saturday, sunny, warmer, a high of 69. Saturday night, another clear and cool night with a low of 46. Sunday, sunshine with a high of 70. And we'll start the work week rain-free. Sunny and 71 for both Monday and Tuesday.
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0: way, last point, this guy, Becerra, I mean, he's worse than Newsom. He's worse than Newsom because he's a 36-year career politician. As HHS secretary, not only the scandal of all the migrant kids that he sent into the clutches of child sex traffickers. I mean, Bobby Kennedy puts it this way. He says, Becerra turned HHS into the largest child trafficking operation in human history. On top of that, this, listen to what he did on fraud, you mentioned, right? The biggest part of the fraud that we've seen that JD and his team are cracking down on is in Medicaid and the medical fraud and hospital, all of that money. And the biggest part of that is California. Well, guess what? Becerra, when he was HHS secretary, the first thing he did is dismantle the anti-fraud unit. He literally fired, there were 80 people there keeping an eye on fraud. He fired 76 of them. And he changed the policy to something called pay and chase, where instead of checking claims beforehand, you just pay the money, and then if there's a problem, you try and get it back, which of course they never do. This guy's a disaster, and it'll just be four more years of the same cost and chaos and corruption, only even worse. But it's in our power to change this. If everyone who wants change actually votes in the next month or so, we can do this.
1: I've been to Bakersfield many times. Do you remember the Bakersfield Business Conference? I used to speak at that fairly often. And I did a show out there a number of years ago, Steve, and it was dealing with the fact that farmers can't get water. And I mean, the ground was dry and arid, and there was zero farming going on because they wouldn't allow the farmers to have the water to protect the Delta smelt. It looks like a minnow fish. It's not even like a significant fish. And it's not even an endangered species, for crying out loud. But they wouldn't allow the farmers there to have any water at all. You talked about the energy capability that is out there. I mean, it could be a huge boom to the state of California. They steadfastly refused to do it. And you know, and this is why I say I don't know how California survives if you're the highest taxed, you know, state in the country, along with New York, and you end up giving all of these benefits to people that break the law, don't respect our laws, borders and sovereignty. You know, you never are going to balance the budget. I mean, I still believe not only do people need to vote for you, but for the assembly out there.
0: Yes.
1: And for the Senate out there, they need to vote for Republicans as well that will support your agenda.
0: Exactly. I mean, look, I've got a very clear plan. You know, as we go into this final stretch, it's very simple. Lower tax, cheaper gas. And we can get that done. And it's very specific plans. Your first 150 grand tax-free, no state income tax. The governor writes the budget and sends it to the legislature. And you have a line item veto on the budget. So you've got a lot of power there. In terms of gas prices, there's a whole bunch of things you can do to get it down to a level that's at least the national average. I mean, we're $2 higher than the national average, even though we have abundant oil reserves right here. We are literally shipping oil in from the Middle East right now, even though it's like under our feet where I am right now. It is so ridiculous. And in terms of the water, that is something I can do as governor through the appointments in the executive branch, just like the president has used the executive branch so powerfully. Same deal here in California. I can get water to our farmers. We can open up oil production. We can get rid of the fraud and the waste and the bloat, cancel high-speed rail. That's the first line of what I call operation.
1: You mean you don't want the L.A. to San Francisco line that became the Bakersfield to, what, Merced line?
0: Said, exactly. By the way, they said that this would be open in 2020 and it would cost $30 billion. They're now saying 2040 and $230 billion. And they said it was 2.5 hours from San Francisco to L.A. The latest insane actual, they call it, laughably call it a business plan, is San Francisco to Merced on the regular train. Then it's high-speed rail from Merced to Bakersfield. And then listen to this, from Bakersfield to L.A., it's a bus. Like, actually, that's the plan. I mean, I've done that drive many times in bad traffic through the grapevine, as it's called. You can spend 2.5 hours just on that. It's a joke. It's a monument to their uselessness, corruption, incompetence, and failure. That's why we've got to kick these people out.
1: I cannot believe the level of failure of Gavin. Everything has got dramatically worse under his term as governor and lieutenant governor. And he goes out there arrogantly, acting as though he's running the best state in the country, and it's like the worst state in the country. I think he's the worst governor in the country.
0: Nope.
1: And I don't think I don't think things will change if your opponent were to win this race. I just don't see it.
0: No, he's used. I mean, everyone that you talk to in California who's dealt with, remember, he's a 36-year career politician. He was state attorney general. He's been in the legislature and so on. There's the one phrase you hear from everyone who's ever dealt with him is this: empty suit. He's just nothing. He'll.
1: Are you going to have an opportunity to debate this guy?
0: Yeah, next Wednesday. I mean, look, the media invited us to 8 debates. I said yes to all of them. He's only accepted one, but it is happening next Wednesday. It's going to be on CNN. So that's with Jake Tapper and Dana Bash they're sending out.
1: Oh, great. You got fake news, CNN, fake Jake. I mean, a good grief. I mean, you got to be kidding me. I would gladly host a debate. He'd never show up. Gavin Newsom acts like a tough guy, and I invited him to have a second debate, red versus blue, and instead of Governor DeSantis, my governor, I said, why don't you do it with Greg Abbott? And, of course, nothing but crickets from Gavin, who loves to attack me on X, although every time he does, I just shove it right down his throat, and he shuts up, so...
0: Well, because you got. He is literally. I call him Mugger. I've made that point to you before. Mugger, most useless governor in America. He's doubled.
1: He really is.
0: Doubled the budget of the state of California. Everything's worse, and 2 million people have left the state. I mean, what a joke.
1: Quick break. More with Republican gubernatorial candidate in California, Steve Hilton, on the other side. Then your call's coming up this Friday. Our toll-free telephone number is 800-941-SEAN if you want to be a part of the program.
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1: 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Heroes like U.S. Army Sergeant Mario Nelson. He served in the National Guard and then volunteered at Ground Zero after the 9/11 attacks. Later, Mario enlisted full-time in the Army, was deployed to Iraq. And then Mario sadly made the ultimate sacrifice. He was killed by a rocket-propelled grenade. Sadly, Mario left behind his wife, Mecca, their daughter, Mia. And after his death, Mecca began helping others heal from grief and trauma. And the Tunnel to Towers Foundation recognized the sacrifice of this family and were able, because of your generosity, to provide Mecca and Mia with a mortgage-free home. 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

0: Hey, it's Wobo's KB here. 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
1: News. I'm Tom Rigotti. President Trump and Chinese President Xi Jinping have concluded 2 days of meetings as part of an official state visit. Fox's Aisha Hosni has more from Capitol Hill.
2: The U.S. official tells Fox that President Trump and President Xi discussed the economy, trade, super intelligence, and cooperation on a number of issues of shared importance, but there have been zero announcements on any of these topics.
1: President Trump says the two did talk about Iran, an ally of China. The Northeast is preparing for heavy rain and gusty winds as a nor'easter will batter the coast this weekend.
3: We've got four successive high tide cycles where tides will be running as much as 3 feet above normally dry ground and massive beach erosion already.
1: That's Fox Weather's Mike Seidel on New York's Long Island. 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
4: Now from the Gibson's Heating and Plumbing Whoa Weather Center.
5: Tonight and overnight, mostly cloudy. Skies will gradually clear out. It'll be chilly with a low of 47. For Saturday, sunny, warmer, a high of 69. Saturday night, another clear and cool night with a low of 46. Sunday, sunshine with a high of 70. And we'll start the work week rain-free, sunny and 71 for both Monday and Tuesday.
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0: Hey, it's Wobo's KB here. 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
16: All right, 25 now till the top of the hour. 800-941-SEAN if you want to be a part of the program. We have an angel dad. These are always the toughest interviews. I mean, people, parents that lose a child. I can't imagine anything harder to deal with in life. It's just hard. But it's important you hear their stories, so maybe we won't make the same dumb mistake that Biden and Harris and Mayorkas made in line of the country like they did. 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Sometimes only one option will do. That is the lethal option. The FBI tells us in 2022 that's 0.01% of the time. So what do you do the other times you need to protect yourself? Maybe non-lethal technology works. 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And they have these launchers. 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You can hit a target 60 feet away. One shot can incapacitate any attacker up to 40 minutes. It's legal in all 50 states. 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You know, before I get to my phones, let me play Kamala Harris. I mean, this woman, the fact that she even thinks she might run for president, although there was a report this week that advisors are saying she's now leaning against it. It seems Gavin Newsom is leaning against it. You know, listen to this word salad. She says the word power 8 times in a minute, less than a minute. Listen.
17: I believe in the power of the people. Mm-hmm. And that includes believing that part of our hope comes from our ability to fight for what we know is right. Right? I believe very strongly, if you feel powerless, you are powerless. Right. If you feel powerful, you are powerful. And we are powerful. But knowing that is what makes it happen. And so if we're feeling hopeless, we are less likely to feel powerful. And I believe you should never let anybody take your power from you. No circumstance, no individual.
16: And then she tries to explain what the AI algorithm is using flowers.
17: There is a part of this that is about understanding that, you know, if you keep seeing the same thing over and over again, know that you are being targeted because you looked at it the first time. They're just going to keep sending it to you, which means they're trying to dumb people down with the assumption that people don't have any interest beyond what they've already seen. Think about that.
18: Oh, yeah, the algorithm.
17: Right. But the algorithm suggesting I have no more interest. Because I'm looking at this yellow flower. I'm only interested in yellow flowers.
18: So here's more yellow flowers.
17: As though my brain can't handle the fact that there may be a pink flower.
18: Right, right.
17: That I might be interested in looking at. Mm-hmm. right? And so part of it is understanding how the algorithm is manipulating us and figuring out how we're going to psych it out a bit.
16: I mean, I don't think people fully appreciate just how insane the left wing is today, as embodied by Kamala Harris. I mean, they embraced her. They endorsed her. Now the DSA is in charge, and they're even going further left than her. Get rid of the Senate, pack the courts. You no longer get to choose your president. Amnesty for illegals, no borders, abolish police, end all deportation, defund the Department of War, eliminate cash bail, abolish prisons, abolish the police, public ownership of most corporations, a massive confiscation scheme of wealth, the wealth tax, and then cradle to grave, womb to the tomb promises, including date night babysitters and daycare free for your children. After all, their schools are doing so well. We spend the most money with the worst results. But everything's going to be guaranteed. Guaranteed government job. Guaranteed government salary. Guaranteed government healthy food. Guaranteed government health care. Guaranteed government, you know, retirement. Guaranteed government pine box when you croak. And they'll put you in a guaranteed government, you know, plot somewhere on top of 10 other pine boxes. Unbelievable. How about you embrace liberty, freedom, and become the master of your own destiny? Just a thought. George in Vegas. George, how are you? Glad you called. Thanks for listening to KDON. What's up?
19: I want to talk about the scam that the oil companies are pulling on the United States of America. We have no shortage of oil in the United States. They produce 23 million a day. We use 21 million a day. That's 20 million a day. 3 million in excess a day. They can sell that on world price markets or oil futures, but our oil price in the United States should be based on the cost of drilling and a modest profit for the oil companies. When Trump left office in January of 21, price of oil was $50. This week, it's been over $100. That's a $50 gap.

0: gouging of pricing per barrel. That's over $1 billion a day the oil companies are making. In the early 1940s, Congress had an act where they couldn't do that stuff, Emergency Price Control Act. Korean War, we had an act where they couldn't do it. We're at war. If they were to make our pricing $50 or $60 a barrel, which it should be and still would make me a good profit for the oil companies, do you think Iran would have any leverage against the United States? No, the war would end that much more quickly. And that's what the president has to do. I think he's
1: No, I agree with you. But by the way, if you also think about this, you know, we also are getting a ton of oil from Venezuela. Now America's under Donald Trump. He's opened millions and millions of acres available now to energy production, natural gas, oil, et cetera, coal, you name it. And then, of course, he went into this deal for billions and billions of barrels of oil with Venezuela. And I think that is a tremendous plus. So you are correct in many ways. And oil company profits, you know, they're not suffering one bit. I'm not one to demonize, quote, big oil. There are market fluctuations. The Strait of Hormuz has never closed. The southern lane has always remained open in spite of the Iranians and their efforts to sabotage it. We now have the Saudi pipeline is back online. And, you know, I just think it's been a temporary disruption. One way or another, this is going to come to a screeching halt and probably sooner than later. I imagine the Iranians want to drag this out through the elections and through the Israeli elections in the hopes that they can get more socialists elected that are weak appeasers. That's what I imagine is happening. And it's a shame if people don't understand the necessity behind taking out Iran's nuclear capability. Your children and grandchildren will never have to worry about a nuclear-armed Iran. These mullahs are insane. That's all I can say. So I can only do so much. Now, we're going to put up on my website all of the president's successes. And maybe I made a mistake thinking that people could put it to their memory if I said it often enough. Now you can just print it out. Just like you can print out. Like if I were to ask you, I've been talking a lot, George, about the DSA agenda. Can you list off what the DSA agenda is?
0: No, I couldn't.
1: You know, look, I it's not a trick question. It's not to trap you. It's not to embarrass you. It's a normal answer. And, you know, I've gotten into this battle with Linda before. She's like, why do you keep mentioning monoclonal antibodies? And I said, because people won't remember it if I don't keep mentioning it. And I want people to ask their doctor if at that time you got COVID. So, you know, and people will say, well, Hannity, you're repeating yourself. And I'm being honest. I do it by design so people can put it to their memory. Now I'm going to put it up so you can print it on Hannity.com. OK, it'll be there by the time the show ends. And, you know, I'm doing that because I just think it's imperative that people have the information so you can talk to your friends, your family, your coworkers, your neighbors, anybody else you run into contact with, you know, carry it around in your pocket and pull it out and read it to them. Because I don't think people know how high the stakes are here. All right.
0: Right.
1: You have a great weekend, George. Let me ask you, how's Vegas doing these days? I hear, you know, the Strip is not as active as it used to be. Is that true?
0: It is. It's not as active as it used to be. That's correct.
1: And it's, yeah. Well, you know, people can just start playing blackjack on their phone for crying out loud. It's insane.
0: Exactly.
1: I'm not a fan of everybody, you know, being able to bet at a moment's notice. I'm not a fan of these sports betting companies either that come up with these algorithms to target young people to entice them into betting more based on past betting habits. I don't like any of it. And I think we're going to hit a crisis point in this country over this. It's going to be an addiction that is going to be very difficult to deal with. George, appreciate you, man. You know, people get this dopamine hit, whether they're winning or losing. It's the weirdest thing in the world. I have enough excitement in my life. I don't need any more. Let's say hi to Robin is in Louisiana. Robin, hi. How are you? Glad you called.
2: Hi. Thanks for having me on, Sean.
1: Glad you could join us. What's happening?
2: Okay, I wanted to talk about the midterms coming up. The if the DSA win and get in office, I think we would be in trouble. However, we have to consider that the young people coming out of college, they're coming out with know-nothing degrees. They can't get a job. They live with their moms and dads. So, of course, everything free, free health care, free, you know, get everything from the millionaires, free, you know, $25 minimum wage. All that sounds great. They've never earned a nickel in their life. So all that sounds great, and it's very scary.
1: You know, it's very scary. One thing Prime Minister Netanyahu said at the UN yesterday that I hope people heard is that, you know, countries like the Qataris, other Middle Eastern countries, the Iranians, the Russians, the Chinese do it. There has been a concerted effort to target and indoctrinate our young people by using, you know, Instagram and Facebook and other social media platforms. They're spending hundreds of millions of dollars. Part of that propaganda campaign is against Donald Trump. Part of it is to hate Israel and be anti-Semitic. You know, part of it is to become good little socialists. And we got to understand our geopolitical foes are evil and they're up to no good. And this is the type of thing that they will do. And, you know, that's why I'm urging parents. It's really a parent's responsibility in terms of what they're going to allow their kids to see or not see.
2: Correct. And I really think that, you know, if these young people will think about what they're doing, if they would listen to shows like yours and other conservative shows, they'll get the idea that all this free stuff is not free. It's coming from somebody.
1: The level of ignorance coupled with the purposeful indoctrination in our educational system, you know, they're creating good little communists is what they're doing, to be blunt. Yeah. I'm being very blunt.
2: And I have a lot of friends, Sean, that they are sorry that they sent their children to some of these universities because they have lost their children. They can't talk to them about politics. Their children shut them off because it's not.
1: Yeah, I have the same friends. I've been very blessed. I really never spent a lot of time on politics or talking politics with my kids. As a matter of their daily lives, they were exposed to this radio show and my TV show all throughout their lives. And on their own, they are conservative. And interestingly, many, if not most of their friends are conservative. Look, there are even members of my own family that I want next to nothing to do with because they're so stupid. I'm talking about my extended family. I'm like, okay, you want to believe stupid? You go be stupid. I don't have time for you. Robin, appreciate you. Thank you. 800-941-SEAN if you want to be a part of the program. We'll continue.
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